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1: ABC News, I'm Dave Packer. President Trump says Tehran agreed to nuclear inspections. Iran insists it's made no such promise. Secretary of State Marco Rubio, after landing in Abu Dhabi, says he can't answer why the Iranians are saying what they're saying publicly.
2: We know what they agreed to. I don't know why they have to say the things they say. Whatever their internal or domestic politics is, I guess they'll navigate it. But we know what they agreed to do, and now they'll either do it or they won't.
1: A symbolic vote in the Senate today, adopting a House-passed Iran War Powers Resolution. Four Republicans joining Democrats to say that the Iran war must stop unless the White House seeks congressional approval. The White House says that vote has, quote, no significance. In a 6-3 decision today, the Supreme Court rejecting Rastafarian former inmate's bid to sue for damages after he was forcibly shaved bald in prison. Police in Chico, California say that the 18-year-old suspect in a library shooting that left two people dead wanted to carry out a, quote, Columbine-style massacre. This is ABC News. Since the flesh-eating pest was detected near the U.S.-Mexico border earlier this month, the number of New World screwworm cases has risen to 16. Agricultural and animal health experts are taking their fight to the sky.
3: On a South Texas ranch, those on the front line in the battle against New World screwworm show off the drones that are buzzing over ranches and open fields.
4: Being able to look at animals that may have different behaviors or possible infestation.
3: Rear Admiral Michael Schmoyer is Washington's New World screwworm directorate. Drone-mounted surveillance gear can detect whether wild or domesticated animals have open wounds and possible screwworm infestation. Jim Ryan, ABC News.
1: It's NBA draft day at New York's Barclays Center, the home of the Brooklyn Nets, and the Washington Wizards hold the first overall pick. Analysts say the first pick could be either BYU forward A.J. DeBansta or Kansas guard Darren Peterson, who each play just one season of college hoops. Dave Packer, ABC News.
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8: I'm WRBI meteorologist Megan Mulford with Southeastern Indiana's most reliable forecast. Lows around 55 tonight under partly cloudy skies. Winds out of the north at around 5 miles an hour. Mainly sunny skies tomorrow. High of 79. Slight chance of rain showers tomorrow night. Lows level off around 61. Partly cloudy. Right now, 76.
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8: I'm WRBI meteorologist Megan Mulford with Southeastern Indiana's most reliable forecast. Lows around 55 tonight under partly cloudy skies. Winds out of the north at around 5 miles an hour. Mainly sunny skies tomorrow, high of 79. Slight chance of rain showers tomorrow night. Lows level off around 61, partly cloudy. Right now, 76.
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1: ABC News, I'm Dave Packer. The Senate yesterday, then the House this evening, approving one of the most far-reaching pieces of housing legislation to come up for a vote in more than 35 years. The 21st Century Road to Housing Act, in part, limits corporations' ability to buy single-family homes. The president's expected to sign it. The Senate late today approving for the first time a bipartisan war powers resolution in a rebuke of President Trump over the war in Iran. The vote 50 to 48 for Republicans joining Democrats, including Senator Bill Cassidy.
2: The reason I voted for them in the first place is I feel like Congress needs to have more input into the policies that are being made. And I feel like this is the only way I can make that point.
1: The resolution does not have the force of law. The White House says the vote has, quote, no significance. Meanwhile, mixed signals about the Iran peace deal. President Trump says that Tehran has agreed to nuclear inspections. Iran insists it's made no such promise. This is ABC News.
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2: So if you've been at a sporting event, a concert, a wedding, and you were, you know, interested in what's going on with the event happening in front of you, but you're also keeping an eye on your phone, according to this latest survey, 1 in 10 adults admit that they have missed once in a lifetime commitments, because they were just too busy being on their phone. 46% of people said that they've been scrolling during situations where they should have been more mentally present. 52% say that they have been so distracted by their phone they had to rewind a movie or a TV show. And 66% admit that they sometimes pick up their phone for no clear reason.
3: This is Alex Meir.
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8: I'm WRBI meteorologist Megan Mulford with Southeastern Indiana's most reliable forecast. Lows around 55 tonight under partly cloudy skies. Winds out of the north at around 5 miles an hour. Mainly sunny skies tomorrow. High of 79. Slight chance of rain showers tomorrow night. Lows level off around 61. Partly cloudy. Currently, it's 75 degrees.
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1: ABC News, I'm Dave Packer. The Senate yesterday, then the House this evening, approving one of the most far-reaching pieces of housing legislation to come up for a vote in more than 35 years. The 21st Century Road to Housing Act, in part, limits corporations' ability to buy single-family homes. The president's expected to sign it. The Senate late today approving for the first time a bipartisan war powers resolution in a rebuke of President Trump over the war in Iran. The vote 50 to 48, four Republicans joining Democrats, including Senator Bill Cassidy.
2: The reason I voted for them in the first place is I feel like Congress needs to have more input into the policies that are being made. And I feel like this is the only way I can make that point.
1: The resolution does not have the force of law. The White House says the vote has, quote, no significance. Meanwhile, mixed signals about the Iran peace deal. President Trump says that Tehran has agreed to nuclear inspections. Iran insists it's made no such promise. This is ABC News. There is a new loudest person in the world, and shockingly not a politician.
3: Who's the loudest man on earth? Joseph McGrail Baitup, an Australian air conditioning cleaner and an honorary town crier.
4: My lords, my ladies and gentlemen, welcome to Canberra!
3: That's him in his role as town crier. It was a different yell of the word now at 122.4 decibels that won him the Guinness World Record last week. To do it, he beat out the previous loudest person in the world, a schoolteacher from Northern Ireland who yelled quiet at 121.7 decibels, similar to the sound of a jet taking off. Sherry Preston, ABC News.
1: Iran's national soccer team is getting some relief after complaining of unfair restrictions by Homeland Security for travel to their World Cup matches in the U.S. They'll now be allowed to arrive 2 days ahead of playing. The Iranian team plays Egypt and Seattle Friday for the top spot in their group. Dave Packer, ABC News.
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9: I'm WRBI meteorologist Megan Mulford with southeastern Indiana's most reliable forecast. Lows around 55 tonight under partly cloudy skies. Winds out of the north at around 5 miles an hour. Mainly sunny skies tomorrow. High of 79. Slight chance of rain showers tomorrow night. Lows level off around 61. Partly cloudy. Currently, it's 75 degrees.
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2: So this has gone viral, and this is for moms of young children who want to go to the beach. Well, the moms want to go to the beach because they've earned it, but the children, they want to go for a little while. So how do you make all this happen? Well, there was something online, you may have seen it recently. It's called Backwards Beach Days. We'll explain what those are coming up in just a few minutes.
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5: I'm WRBI meteorologist Megan Mulford with Southeastern Indiana's most reliable forecast. Lows around 55 tonight under partly cloudy skies, winds out of the north at around 5 miles an hour. Mainly sunny skies tomorrow, high of 79. Slight chance of rain showers tomorrow night, lows level off around 61, partly cloudy. Right now, it's 73 degrees.
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1: ABC News, I'm Dave Packer. For the first time since the Iran war began, both the Senate and the House passing a war powers resolution. On the House floor, some expressing their concerns over the ongoing talks in Iran with Iran in Switzerland. Democratic leader Richard Blumenthal.
2: The frozen assets that now will be released to the Iranians to be used as they wish, not to buy American agricultural products.
1: Senator Blumenthal on the floor. Congress has jumped a hurdle that could make the 21st Century Road to Housing Act law. The House tonight following the Senate passing the bill. It would increase the housing supply by restricting Wall Street investors from buying single family homes and cutting red tape to build new homes. Sources say mass firings are underway tonight at the National Intelligence Director's office. Trump loyalist Bill Pulte appearing to follow through on his promise to cut hundreds of jobs after taking over the agency just last week, despite no intelligence experience. This is ABC News.
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2: The Huffington Post had an article recently about a mom who explained what she calls backwards beach days, and she's trying to explain this for other moms of young children. She has young children, and she's done the thing where she tried to get the kids out there and, you know, in the morning and try to stay as long as you can until, you know, everybody's had just too much. So she's come up with a what she's calling a backwards beach day, where instead of staying all day till your kids are super cranky, everybody stays in during the morning. You feed your kids, you have lunch, you take a nap, let the hottest part of the day pass by. Then you go out in the later part of the afternoon, you have fun, and everybody's having a good time at the beach. A lot of people leave when you're arriving at that time, so you'll get more beach time to yourself.
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0: I'm meteorologist Megan Mulford with Southeastern Indiana's most reliable forecast. Lows around 55 tonight under partly cloudy skies. Winds out of the north at around 5 miles an hour. Mainly sunny skies tomorrow, high of 79. Slight chance of rain showers tomorrow night. Lows level off around 61, partly cloudy. Right now, 71.
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1: ABC News, I'm Dave Packer. For the first time since the Iran war began, both the Senate and the House passing a war powers resolution. On the House floor, some expressing their concerns over the ongoing talks in Iran with Iran in Switzerland. Democratic leader Richard Blumenthal.
2: The frozen assets that now will be released to the Iranians to be used as they wish, not to buy American agricultural products.
1: Senator Blumenthal on the floor. Congress has jumped a hurdle that could make the 21st Century Road to Housing Act law. The House tonight following the Senate passing the bill. It would increase the housing supply by restricting Wall Street investors from buying single-family homes and cutting red tape to build new homes. Sources say mass firings are underway tonight at the National Intelligence Director's office. Trump loyalist Bill Pulte appearing to follow through on his promise to cut hundreds of jobs after taking over the agency just last week, despite no intelligence experience. This is ABC News. Bill Gates told lawmakers earlier this month that Jeffrey Epstein was plotting to blackmail him about his extramarital affairs.
3: After Microsoft co-founder Bill Gates tried to end his relationship with Jeffrey Epstein, the convicted sex offender attempted to use compromising information about Gates' extramarital affairs to force his way back into Gates' life, he told the House Oversight Committee earlier this month, according to a transcript of the closed-door testimony released Tuesday. Gates, according to the transcript, said Epstein used an advisor to send him veiled threats, appeared to coach Gates' advisor on how to potentially blackmail him, and mixed fact and fiction to leverage compromising information against the software billionaire. Peter Harlambous, ABC News.
1: Startup Catalyst Space is teaming up with NASA to try to rescue NASA's Swift Space Telescope. Swift's orbit is decaying, which could send it crashing back to Earth. Catalyst's robotic spacecraft, the Link, will push Swift into a more stable orbit for 10 more years of mission. Dave Packer, ABC News.
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10: I'm WRBI meteorologist Megan Mulford with Southeastern Indiana's most reliable forecast. Lows around 55 tonight under partly cloudy skies. Winds out of the north at around 5 miles an hour. Mainly sunny skies tomorrow, high of 79. Slight chance of rain showers tomorrow night. Lows level off around 61, partly cloudy. Right now, 71.
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0: price of just about everything has gone up. Banana chips are included in that. And there's one woman who really wants her supply of banana chips, but she doesn't want to pay the, close to $7, including tax, for a bag of banana chips. So she had an idea. We'll tell you about that idea coming up in a few more minutes as we have more of the Terry Dean program on the way.
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4: I'm WRBI meteorologist Megan Mulford with Southeastern Indiana's most reliable forecast. Lows around 55 tonight under partly cloudy skies. Winds out of the north at around 5 miles an hour. Mainly sunny skies tomorrow. High of 79. Slight chance of rain showers tomorrow night. Lows level off around 61. Partly cloudy. Currently 69.
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1: ABC News, I'm Dave Packer. Primaries today in South Carolina, Maryland, Utah, and New York. New York City Mayor Zoran Mamdani has weighed in on some congressional races. And tonight, ABC News can project that Mamdani-endorsed City Comptroller Brad Lander will be the Democratic nominee in New York's 10th Congressional District. And we're watching a very close race in New York 13 between Mamdani-supported Darylisa Avila Chevalier and incumbent Adriano Espaillat. President Trump says that Tehran has agreed to nuclear inspections. Iran insists it's made no such promise. And leaving Switzerland, Secretary of State Marco Rubio has arrived in Abu Dhabi to speak with Gulf allies about the Iran deal.
2: We want to hear their thoughts, especially in the aftermath of this weekend in Switzerland, and make sure that their views are taken into account in every decision that we make.
1: Police in Chico, California say the suspect in a deadly library shooting wanted to carry out a, quote, Columbine-style massacre. Investigators say two people were killed. A juvenile was injured in last night's shooting. This is ABC News.
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1: Prices are high on just about every product that you have in the store right now, including banana chips. And a 59-year-old woman named Annette Nichols at a Publix grocery store in Florida was recently caught stealing about $300 worth of banana chips. You have to remember, a bag of banana chips, at least from this store, is about $6.49, almost $6.50 per bag. Now, what she would do, according to the store cop, is that she would come in, she would grab like 15 bags, only run it through the, like two or three during the self-checkout, and then just pack up the rest and head to her car. And it got so bad that one store manager would limit how many bags they'd put out, knowing that Annette might come over there and clean them out. They didn't realize she didn't pay for them until later. So once this was all figured out, she was then charged with theft.
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2: I'm WRBI meteorologist Megan Mulford with Southeastern Indiana's most reliable forecast. Lows around 55 tonight under partly cloudy skies, winds out of the north at around 5 miles an hour. Mainly sunny skies tomorrow, high of 79. Slight chance of rain showers tomorrow night, lows level off around 61, partly cloudy. Currently 69.
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1: ABC News, I'm Dave Packer. Primaries today in South Carolina, Maryland, Utah, and New York. New York City Mayor Zoran Mamdani has weighed in on some congressional races. And tonight, ABC News can project that Mamdani-endorsed City Comptroller Brad Lander will be the Democratic nominee in New York's 10th Congressional District. And we're watching a very close race in New York 13 between Mamdani-supported Darylisa Avila Chevalier and incumbent Adriano Espaillat. President Trump says that Tehran has agreed to nuclear inspections. Iran insists it's made no such promise. And leaving Switzerland, Secretary of State Marco Rubio has arrived in Abu Dhabi to speak with Gulf allies about the Iran deal.
2: We want to hear their thoughts, especially in the aftermath of this weekend in Switzerland, and make sure that their views are taken into account in every decision that we make.
1: Police in Chico, California say the suspect in a deadly library shooting wanted to carry out a, quote, Columbine-style massacre. Investigators say two people were killed. A juvenile was injured in last night's shooting. This is ABC News. In a broadly bipartisan vote, the U.S. Senate approved one of the most far-reaching pieces of housing legislation to come up for a vote in more than 35 years. And then it passed the House tonight. But that Senate vote, not unanimous.
3: The Senate last night passed it with overwhelming...

0: Overwhelming bipartisan support, five Republican senators voted against the bill. Among them, Florida Senator Rick Scott, who tells Fox News he doesn't think it'll help.
1: It's at the local level.
2: As a final step, the president's signature would make this bill law. Christiane Cordero, ABC News, Washington.
3: And the president is expected to sign it into law. 17 states and the National Association of Wholesale Distributors are suing California to block the state's strict recycling law aimed at reducing plastic packaging. A 2022 state law requires companies to scale back single-use plastics and make packaging recyclable or compostable. The federal suit claims that the new rules will increase prices of everyday necessities for consumers. Dave Packer, ABC News.
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7: I'm WRBI meteorologist Megan Mulford with Southeastern Indiana's most reliable forecast. 55 overnight under partly cloudy skies, north winds at around 5 miles an hour. Wednesday, 79. Slight chance of rain showers Wednesday night. Lows around 61, partly cloudy skies. Currently, it's 69 degrees.
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5: I'm WRBI meteorologist Megan Mulford with Southeastern Indiana's most reliable forecast. 55 overnight under partly cloudy skies, north winds at around 5 miles an hour. Wednesday, 79. Slight chance of rain showers Wednesday night. Lows around 61, partly cloudy skies. Right now, 67.
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1: ABC News, I'm Dave Packer. A symbolic vote in the Senate today, adopting a House-passed Iran War Powers Resolution, 50-48. It also passed the House.

0: Iran insists it's made no such promise. The U.S. Supreme Court dismissed the case of a Rastafarian inmate who had dreadlocks, which he considers sacred, forcibly cut off. Primaries today in South Carolina, Maryland, Utah, New York. In New York, all the candidates endorsed by Mayor Zoran Mamdani projected to have won, including two congressional districts. One of them, two actually, unseating longtime incumbents. This is ABC News.
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2: Let's find out what happened on this day. Thanks to the old Wayback Machine, it was 1868. Wisconsin journalist and Senator Christopher Latham Sholes received a patent for the typewriter. It was 1987. Alice Cooper broke six ribs when he fell off the stage during a concert in Vancouver. And you may remember, speaking of concerts, back in 1987, Tiffany. Those of a certain age may remember who Tiffany is. She started her shopping mall tour. It was 1993. Lorena Bobbitt cut off her husband's privates after she says he allegedly raped her. John Bobbitt was later acquitted of marital sexual assault. Lorena Bobbitt also acquitted of the malicious wounding of her husband. And it was 2006. Aaron Spelling, who was responsible for such shows as Charlie's Angels, Starsky and Hutch, Beverly Hills 90210, died after having a stroke at the age of 83.
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1: I'm WRBI meteorologist Megan Mulford with Southeastern Indiana's most reliable forecast. 55 overnight, under partly cloudy skies, north winds at around 5 miles an hour. Wednesday, 79. Slight chance of rain showers, Wednesday night. Lows around 61, partly cloudy skies. Right now, 65.
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1: ABC News, I'm Dave Packer. A symbolic vote in the Senate today adopting a House passed Iran War Powers Resolution, 50-48. It also passed the House. While it won't do much to curb the White House from striking Iran, it does sound a strong message to President Trump. And the president's threatening to cancel negotiations with Iran if they do not agree to long-term nuclear inspections.
2: If Iran's reasonable, if they're smart, otherwise we'll have to finish the job, which will take about maybe less than a week.
1: While the president says Tehran already agreed to those inspections, Iran insists it's made no such promise. The U.S. Supreme Court dismissed the case of a Rastafarian inmate who had dreadlocks, which he considers sacred, forcibly cut off. Primaries today in South Carolina, Maryland, Utah, New York. In New York, all the candidates endorsed by Mayor Zoran Mamdani projected to have won, including two congressional districts. One of them, two actually, unseating longtime incumbents. This is ABC News. Jeffrey Epstein's longtime executive secretary, Leslie Groff, telling lawmakers she was unaware of her boss's sex trafficking.
3: Groff told lawmakers that she routinely scheduled massage appointments for her boss, but never booked appointments for anyone she knew to be underage, according to a House Oversight Committee transcript released Tuesday. She told lawmakers, quote, "I thought it was just something he did, like going to the gym." Groff, who worked for Epstein in New York for more than 18 years, was previously described by her boss as a, quote, extension of my brain. She appeared as part of the committee's ongoing inquiry into the federal government's handling of investigations into Epstein and his alleged accomplices. Peter Haralambos, ABC News.
1: A deadly heat wave sweeping across Europe. The heat so extreme, the British Army canceling the changing of the guard at Buckingham Palace and Windsor Castle.

0: for the rest of the week. At least 18 people have died in France as temperatures reached into the triple digits. Dave Packer, ABC News.
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3: I'm WRBI meteorologist Megan Mulford with Southeastern Indiana's most reliable forecast. 55 overnight under partly cloudy skies, north winds at around 5 miles an hour. Wednesday, 79. Slight chance of rain showers Wednesday night. Lows around 61, partly cloudy skies. Right now, 65.
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1: Now with today's reason to party, here's my beautiful bride, Heidi Small. What do you have for me, Heidi?
2: Today's Pralines Day.
1: Oh, I like pralines.
2: And I have a bourbon pecan praline cocktail.
1: Nice.
2: And this has got bourbon, it's got praline liqueur, ice, and ginger beer.
1: Huh. It's a lot going on
2: there.
1: That
2: sounds kind of sweet. I think I would like that.
1: Yeah, it sounds like there's a lot going on, if you ask me. So, well, there you go. Thank you very much, Heidi.
2: You're
1: I appreciate
2: welcome,
1: that. John. I've got a link to that drink. It's in the show notes for today at johnandheidishow.com.
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2: I'm WRBI meteorologist Megan Mulford with Southeastern Indiana's most reliable forecast. 55 overnight, under partly cloudy skies, north winds at around 5 miles an hour. Wednesday, 79. Slight chance of rain showers Wednesday night. Lows around 61, partly cloudy skies. Right now, 65.
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1: John and Heidi.
2: Now, surveys and studies and such. A new MIT study found unwritten rules of returning the favor may only apply between equals. Researchers found that in a relationship between friends, peers, and coworkers, people generally expect generosity to be reciprocated. So, like, if I do a favor, you do one for me. But in unequal relationships, like a boss and an employee, mentors and mentees, or relatives of different generations, expectations are different. Instead of the recipient returning the favor, people expect the original giver to continue to be generous, with less expectations placed on the other to reciprocate. The findings, based on experiments involving about 600 adults in the U.S., it held true even when the lower-ranked person in an unequal relationship gave first, such as an employee giving to a boss. Researchers say a single generous act can quickly establish a lasting pattern for how this relationship is expected to operate.
3: Yeah, I could see that.
2: Yeah, I've been in some one-sided relationships before where I'm like...
3: You've been in a lot of one-sided relationships.
2: Here's the thing. I like to help, but there are times that, you know, when you're generous,
3: you get taken advantage of.
2: It's happened once or twice or 1,000 times. Surveys and studies and such on the John and Heidi Show.
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1: Now, big screen, little screen, Matt Damon. Is that how you say his name? Oh, Damon. I've heard of him. Just kidding. Anyway, he's suiting up with a Linothroax, whatever that is. Christopher Nolan's hotly anticipated The Odyssey. So I don't know what does that mean? Linothorax.
2: I don't have any idea.
1: Creature? I don't know what that means.
2: I have no idea.
1: So anyway, he's going to be
2: the one with the notes.
1: Something with something. So I don't know what that means exactly. And as it turns out, Amanda Seyfried's viral cover of Joni Mitchell's California on The Tonight Show was not a pure coincidence. She was once attached to play the singer-songwriter in a biopic. So apparently that did not happen, but she had been working toward doing that, and then it didn't happen, but she had kind of fallen in love with her music, and she's like, you know what, I'm gonna do it here. I'm going to show everybody what I could have done.
2: Well, that's lovely.
1: Yeah. Gonna go back to that Matt Damon thing. What is a Linothorax? We don't know either? Okay. Big screen, little screen on the John and Heidi Show.
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4: I'm WRBI meteorologist Megan Mulford with Southeastern Indiana's most reliable forecast. 55 overnight, under partly cloudy skies, north winds at around 5 miles an hour. Wednesday, 79. Slight chance of rain showers, Wednesday night. Lows around 61, partly cloudy skies. Currently, it's 64 degrees.
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1: ABC News, I'm Dave Packer. Congress has now passed a war powers resolution to block military action in Iran without congressional approval. Four Republicans in the Senate joined Democrats to pass the resolution, including Louisiana's Bill Cassidy.
2: We are elected representatives, and the need to communicate with the American people and with the Congress, I hope that they will understand that that is what's involved here.
1: President Trump called the vote poorly timed and meaningless. And President Trump's now threatening to cancel negotiations with Iran if they do not agree to long-term nuclear inspections. While the president says Tehran already agreed to that for, quote, infinity, Iran insists it's made no such promise. Primaries Tuesday in South Carolina, Maryland, Utah, and New York. And while he wasn't running, one of the big winners in New York City was Mayor Zoran Mamdani. All of the candidates he endorsed projected to have won in three congressional districts, ousting two sitting congressmen. This is ABC News. A federal judge says the Trump administration can't block SNAP recipients from buying sugary foods.
3: Judge Amy Berman Jackson agreed with SNAP recipients in five states who sued for the right to buy things like candy and soft drinks using government benefits. The Make America Healthy campaign says taxpayers shouldn't subsidize obesity and diabetes, but the judge sided with the plaintiffs, who said the ban, which is backed by the USDA and Health Secretary RFK Jr., makes it difficult for people with chronic illnesses to access food or drinks necessary to maintain their health, including things they need to manage blood sugar. Wayne Cabot, ABC News.
1: Even with economic uncertainty, donations to charities up in 2025. According to GivingUSA's annual report, donors gave U.S. charities $617 billion last year. That's a 3% inflation-adjusted increase over the previous year. Giving increases across the board. Corporations, living individuals, bequests, and foundations all gave more. Dave Packer, ABC News.
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6: I'm WRBI meteorologist Megan Mulford with southeastern Indiana's most reliable forecast. 55 overnight under partly cloudy skies, north winds at around 5 miles an hour. Wednesday, 79. Slight chance of rain showers Wednesday night.

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2: Heidi, did you know some clouds weigh more than a million tons? 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
2: Yeah, I know. 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We don't know everything, but now we know this.
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8: I'm WRBI meteorologist Megan Mulford with Southeastern Indiana's most reliable forecast. 55 overnight under partly cloudy skies, north winds at around 5 miles an hour. Wednesday, 79. Slight chance of rain showers Wednesday night. Lows around 61, partly cloudy skies. Currently, it's 64 degrees.
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2: Time now for the joke of the day with my beautiful bride, Heidi Small. What do you have for me there, Heidi?
3: Mother Superior tells two new nuns that they have to paint their room without getting any paint on their clothes. One nun suggests to the other, "Hey, let's take all our clothes off, fold them up, and lock the door." So they do this and begin painting their room. Soon they hear a knock at the door. They ask, "Who is it?" "Blind man." The nuns look at each other and one nun says, "He's blind, so he can't see, it won't matter." They let him in. The blind man walks in and says, "Wow, very nice. Where do you want me to hang these blinds?"
2: That is awesome. I love that. I knew that joke, by the way.
3: I know. It's an oldie but a goodie.
2: It is an oldie but a goodie. And I used to do a thing on the radio back 30 years ago, believe it or not. Yes, I'm old, kids. And it was the joke of the day. That is the only one I remember. So, I would hear dozens of jokes every week. But there we go. Joke of the day on the John and Heidi Show.
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3: Time now for your scoop of the day. 9% of adults admit that they still sleep with a stuffed animal or a comfort item.
4: Wow.
3: I don't, but I have a dog that's kind of like a stuffed animal.
4: Yeah, I suppose.
3: Every once in a while, Danny will come and snuggle with me. Not always. We got two dogs, Cassie and Danny. If I touch Cassie, she just goes... She's the crabbiest little dog.
4: She really is.
3: But then if I don't give her attention, she gets mad too. I'm like, I don't know how much attention to give, but it's never the right amount. And a grandma to talk to about anything, and she'd make you feel good. Well, if you need a little grandmotherly wisdom or a warm conversation, a unique project called Grandma Stand is bringing the expertise and experience to people of all ages. Founded in 2012 by a New Yorker, Mike Matthews, his idea was inspired by his own grandmother, whose kindness and advice always lifted people's spirits. So he set up a simple stand where anybody could stop by and chat with a volunteer grandmother free of charge.
4: How cute is that?
3: Yeah, with no agenda. What began in New York Central Park has grown to include about 20 volunteer grandmothers and has inspired similar stands in other places. What the grandmothers offer is simple. It's just going to be a visit. They'll listen. They'll ask gentle questions. They'll remind people that things have a way of working out. And they seem to enjoy it as much as the visitors do. The project's popularity is now being highlighted in a new documentary shining a national spotlight on the power of connection, kindness, and grandmother-style wisdom.
4: Aww.
3: I love that. I've got a link to that story. It's in the show notes for today at johnandheidishow.com.
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1: I'm WRBI meteorologist Megan Mulford with Southeastern Indiana's most reliable forecast. 55 overnight, under partly cloudy skies, north winds at around 5 miles an hour. Wednesday, 79. Slight chance of rain showers Wednesday night. Lows around 61, partly cloudy skies. Right now, 63.
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1: ABC News, I'm Dave Packer. Back from negotiations in Switzerland, Vice President J.D. Vance says Iran will allow international nuclear inspectors into the country as negotiations continue on a potential peace deal.
2: Meanwhile, you have Iran saying that, no, we are not allowing any inspectors to visit those locations, and we don't know what the United States is talking about.
1: ABC's Louis Martinez, who covers the Pentagon. The Senate, for the first time, voting to end the war in Iran. Four Republicans joining Democrats to say the war must stop now unless the White House seeks congressional approval. The vote largely symbolic, but a clear sign of lawmakers' growing frustration. Wednesday marks 5 years since the deadly condo building collapse near Miami. 98 people died when the building in Surfside, Florida came down. Federal investigators say it actually started about 3 weeks before, when connections between the building's garage columns and its pool deck began to fail, leading to a slow-motion collapse. This is ABC News. Tens of millions in Western and Southern Europe are facing dangerous conditions as a life-threatening heat wave continues. ABC Chief International Correspondent James Longham reports from Europe, where Tuesday was
3: France's hottest day on record. Iconic sites like the Eiffel Tower and the Louvre had to close early. Here in the UK, we could reach the highest ever daily June temperature. Hundreds of schools have closed or shortened hours. Rail services have also reduced. And across Europe, drowning deaths have soared as people try to cool off in rivers and lakes. Six people have died in Germany over the weekend and 40 across France in just the past week. Temperatures here are projected to remain around 100 degrees through the end of the week.
1: Startup Catalyst Space is teaming up with NASA to try and rescue NASA's Swift Space Telescope. Swift's orbit is decaying, which could send it to Earth's atmosphere where it would burn up. Catalyst's robotic spacecraft Link will push Swift into a more stable orbit where it can continue its mission for another 10 years. Dave Packer, ABC News.
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2: I'm WRBI. Meteorologist Megan Mulford with Southeastern Indiana's most reliable forecast. 55 overnight under partly cloudy skies, north winds at around 5 miles an hour. Highs level off around 79 Wednesday, lots of sunshine. Lows around 61 Wednesday night, slight chance for showers. Currently, it's 63 degrees.
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1: Time now for the movie quote of the day. I don't think you're going to get this, but you might. It's from 1982. The needs of the many. I don't know that that's enough for most people. Some people will get it. The needs of the many.
2: Outweigh the few. Oh my gosh, and I can't think of it. I don't know.
1: Okay, Star Trek II, The Wrath of Khan.
2: Okay.
1: Yeah, Spock said that. Leonard Nimoy. That is your scoop of the day on the John and Heidi Show.
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5: I'm WRBI meteorologist Megan Mulford with Southeastern Indiana's most reliable forecast. 55 overnight under partly cloudy skies, north winds at around 5 miles an hour. Highs level off around 79 Wednesday, lots of sunshine. Lows around 61 Wednesday night, slight chance for showers. Currently, it's 63 degrees.
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3: The most common model of the little cars driven by Shriners in the parades is the Rupp Monza SS Chevy Jr.
2: Oh, I wonder why that is.
3: I don't know. In Spanish, an avocado pit is called a hueso, which means bone.
2: Oh, wow. That's cool.
3: And The Matrix from 1999 was the first movie that sold more DVD copies than VHS copies.
2: Oh, yeah. That would have been right about the time, wouldn't
3: it? Yeah, isn't that crazy? That shift.
2: Huh. That was pretty cool.
3: Yeah.
2: I love that.
3: That's news to me.
2: That is also news to me.
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3: Fun fact for you, Heidi.
4: What's that, John?
3: 80% of information stored on all computers in the world is in English.

0: So 80% of the information in the English language. Yeah. Fun fact for you, Heidi.
1: What's that, John?
0: Whether you sweat, I'm sorry, whenever you sweat, your brain shrinks a little bit. Boy, my brain's probably the size of a walnut.
1: Jeez.
0: Not much left. Fun fact for you, Heidi.
1: What's that, John?
0: Earth is still cooling from its formation 4.5 billion years ago. You know, give or take.
1: I don't know, I know that.
0: Give or take
1: okay.
0: a few billion years.
1: Yeah.
0: Fun fact for you, Heidi.
1: What's that, John?
0: Kangaroos keep growing until the day they die. That's interesting. And we'll do one more. Fun fact for you, Heidi.
1: What's that, John?
0: You didn't seem to like the kangaroo thing, so let's try this one. Studies show that it's usually the most talkative spouse who gets his or her way. No. No. This over here, this is my wife. She gets her way all the time, and I am the most talkative spouse. There are times that she gets her way by not saying anything. She just looks at me, and I go, yeah, let's not do that. That's a bad idea. Several fun facts, now you know. Thanks for listening to the John and Heidi Show.
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3: I'm WRBI meteorologist Megan Mulford with Southeastern Indiana's most reliable forecast. 55 overnight, under partly cloudy skies, north winds at around 5 miles an hour. Highs level off around 79 Wednesday, lots of sunshine. Lows around 61 Wednesday night. Slight chance for showers. Currently, it's 62 degrees.
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1: ABC News, I'm Dave Packer. Congress has now passed a war powers resolution to block military action in Iran without congressional approval. Four Republicans in the Senate joined Democrats to pass the resolution, including Louisiana's Bill Cassidy.
2: We are elected representatives, and the need to communicate with the American people and with the Congress, I hope that they will understand that that is what's involved here.
1: President Trump called the vote poorly timed and meaningless. And President Trump's now threatening to cancel negotiations with Iran if they do not agree to long-term nuclear inspections. While the president says Tehran already agreed to that for, quote, infinity, Iran insists it's made no such promise. Primaries Tuesday in South Carolina, Maryland, Utah, and New York. And while he wasn't running, one of the big winners in New York City was Mayor Zoran Mamdani. All of the candidates he endorsed projected to have won in three congressional districts, ousting two sitting congressmen. This is ABC News. A federal judge says the Trump administration can't block SNAP recipients from buying sugary foods.
3: Judge Amy Berman Jackson agreed with SNAP recipients in five states who sued for the right to buy things like candy and soft drinks using government benefits. The Make America Healthy campaign says taxpayers shouldn't subsidize obesity and diabetes, but the judge sided with the plaintiffs, who said the ban, which is backed by the USDA and Health Secretary RFK Jr., makes it difficult for people with chronic illnesses to access food or drinks necessary to maintain their health, including things they need to manage blood sugar. Wayne Cabot, ABC News.
1: Even with economic uncertainty, donations to charities up in 2025. According to Giving USA's annual report, donors gave U.S. charities $617 billion last year. That's a 3% inflation-adjusted increase over the previous year. Giving increases across the board. Corporations, living individuals, bequests, and foundations all gave more. Dave Packer, ABC News.
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6: I'm WRB. I'm meteorologist Megan Mulford with Southeastern Indiana's most reliable forecast. 55 overnight under partly cloudy skies, north winds at around 5 miles an hour. Highs level off around 79 Wednesday, lots of sunshine. Lows around 61 Wednesday night, slight chance for showers. Currently, it's 62 degrees.
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2: Time now for some weird news. Even the Pope is not immune to customer service headaches. Pope Leo recently had some stuff happen here. He lives modestly and receives a small stipend as the leader of the Catholic Church. He received an unexpected windfall, though. A forgotten PayPal balance worth, how much do you suppose it was?
3: Oh, geez, I don't know. $50.
2: No, $8.65.
3: Okay.
2: An Illinois rep traveled to Vatican City to personally deliver the check, which dated back to before Leo's election as Pope. Leo said that he had tried resolving the issue by phone, but was disconnected by customer service.
3: Hmm.
2: Do you think they would have delivered that $8.65?
3: To anybody else? No.
2: No.
3: No.
2: I think that's weird that they did that. But again, it's just somebody that's like,
3: chance to go and
2: hey,
3: see
2: I
3: want to
2: go meet the Pope.
3: Yeah.
2: I have to deliver this check for $8.65.
3: That's ridiculous.
2: What did it cost them to make a trip to Vatican City?
3: Ridiculous.
2: From Chicago. Is that where they said it was?
3: They
2: wherever
3: just wanted
2: it was.
3: To
2: Illinois.
3: Meet the Pope.
2: There you go. Either way, that's weird news on the John and Heidi Show.
4: Hi, everyone. I'm Craig Orndorff. On the next weekend in the country, we head back to June of 1992. When John Gotti was put away, Dan Quayle went after Murphy Brown. There were riots in L.A., the Long Island Lolita, Ross Perot, and Johnny Carson retired. And the country music headliners were Diamond Rio, Billy Ray Cyrus, Winona, Mary Chapin Carpenter, and Michelle Wright. And that's on the next

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2: Time now for your question of the day. I got this like a month ago when it was halfway to Halloween. And I was going to just save it because I'm like, I don't know that we need to do this right now. But now I have it and I don't have another question. So here it is.
3: Okay.
2: In a Halloween poll, Heidi, parents said that Snickers were their favorite treat to steal from their kids. What was the second or
3: Reese's.
2: Third? No. Twix was number two. M&M's was number three.
3: Ooh.
2: Yeah, I would say Reese's would have been right up there with me, but they didn't ask. That is your question of the day on the John and Heidi Show.
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4: I'm WRBI meteorologist Megan Mulford with Southeastern Indiana's most reliable forecast. 55 overnight under partly cloudy skies, north winds at around 5 miles an hour. Highs level off around 79 Wednesday, lots of sunshine. Lows around 61 Wednesday night, slight chance for showers. Right now, it's 60 degrees.
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1: ABC News, I'm Dave Packer. Back from negotiations in Switzerland, Vice President J.D. Vance says Iran will allow international nuclear inspectors into the country as negotiations continue on a potential peace deal.
2: Meanwhile, you have Iran saying that, no, we are not allowing any inspectors to visit those locations, and we don't know what the United States is talking about.
1: ABC's Louis Martinez, who covers the Pentagon. The Senate, for the first time, voting to end the war in Iran. Four Republicans joining Democrats to say the war must stop now unless the White House seeks congressional approval. The vote largely symbolic, but a clear sign of lawmakers' growing frustration. Wednesday marks 5 years since the deadly condo building collapse near Miami. 98 people died when the building in Surfside, Florida came down. Federal investigators say it actually started about 3 weeks before, when connections between the building's garage columns and its pool deck began to fail, leading to a slow-motion collapse. This is ABC News. Tens of millions in Western and Southern Europe are facing dangerous conditions as a life-threatening heat wave continues. ABC Chief International Correspondent James Longman reports from Europe, where Tuesday was.
3: France's hottest day on record. Iconic sites like the Eiffel Tower and the Louvre had to close early. Here in the UK, we could reach the highest ever daily June temperature. Hundreds of schools have closed or shortened hours. Rail services have also reduced. And across Europe, drowning deaths have soared as people try to cool off in rivers and lakes. Six people have died in Germany over the weekend, and 40 across France in just the past week. Temperatures here are projected.

0: expected to remain around 100 degrees through the end of the week.
1: Startup Catalyst Space is teaming up with NASA to try and rescue NASA's Swift Space Telescope. Swift's orbit is decaying, which could send it into Earth's atmosphere where it would burn up. Catalyst's robotic spacecraft Link will push Swift into a more stable orbit where it can continue its mission for another 10 years. Dave Packer, ABC News.
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4: I'm WRBI. Meteorologist Megan Mulford with Southeastern Indiana's most reliable forecast. Mainly sunny skies today with daytime highs approaching 79. Winds out of the west at around 5 miles an hour. Partly cloudy skies tonight. Slight chance of rain showers. Lows dip down to about 61. 82 tomorrow. Chance for storms. Currently 60.
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2: Time now for something special with Heidi Small. What do you have for me there,
3: This
2: Heidi?
3: Is actually something that you've noticed and commented on several times. The fact that women's shirts button from one side and men's button from the other.
2: Because she bought me a blouse one time. She's like, this will
3: look
2: good on
3: you.
2: I'm like,
3: blouse.
2: Oh, this is a blouse. This is not a shirt.
3: Oh, my gosh.
2: It was beautiful, though.
3: Anyway.
2: It was so wonderful.
3: In the Renaissance and through the Victorian era, women, particularly wealthy women, wore elaborate items and often enjoyed the luxury of being dressed by a servant.
2: Oh.
3: In that case, it was easier for the assistant to have the buttons on the right side when facing the woman and being dressed, with the assumption that the servant was right-handed, as most people were believed to be. Men usually dress themselves, hence the button on the other side.
2: That's why.
3: The shirt. Huh. That is why. And nobody dresses me.
2: I will. I'll dress you.
3: You'll dress me.
2: I undress you once in a while. She's my wife. It's okay. I always got to make sure I say that.
3: Yeah.
2: Well, that's fantastic.
3: Yeah,
2: that
3: that's
2: is
3: interesting,
2: something
3: isn't it?
2: Special with Heidi Small.
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5: I'm WRBI meteorologist Megan Mulford with southeastern Indiana's most reliable forecast. Mainly sunny skies today, with daytime highs approaching 79. Winds out of the west at around 5 miles an hour. Partly cloudy skies tonight, slight chance of rain showers. Lows dip down to about 61. 82 tomorrow, chance for storms. Right now, 59.
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2: Time now for the list, and I'm so excited for this list, and it's not going to get done today. We're going to have this probably for maybe even the whole darn week here, the rest of the week. Misheard song lyrics. So like Jimi Hendrix, Purple Haze, where he says, "Excuse me while I kiss the sky," but a lot of people thought it says, "Excuse me while I kiss this guy."
3: Oh.
2: All right. How about Tiny Dancer?
3: Yeah,
2: Hold Me
3: Tony
2: Closer,
3: Danza.
2: Tiny Dancer. But for whatever reason, a lot of people think that's Hold Me Closer, Tony Danza. Living on a Prayer, the real lyrics, it doesn't make a difference if we make it or not. But a lot of people think it says it doesn't make a difference if we're naked or not.
3: Oh, I've never thought that either.
2: Yeah. Although I've heard people say that during karaoke. Waterfalls by TLC, the real lyrics, don't go chasing waterfalls. A lot of people think, who thinks this? don't go Jason Waterfalls. I don't know who that is
3: I've never thought that.
2: We're going to do one more today and then we'll save the rest. Dirty Deeds Done Dirt Cheap by a band called AC/DC. Dirty Deeds, and they're done dirt cheap. Misheard lyrics, Dirty Deeds, and their Thunder Jeep. Again, I don't know who thought that's what they were hearing.
3: These are silly.
2: Well, there's more. I've got some, at least for tomorrow, maybe all the way through the week. Thanks for listening to the John and Heidi Show.
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1: Heidi. We always like to wrap things up around here with good news, and I think this is good news. After 3 days trapped in mud, a missing woman is saved thanks to a split-second change of plans. A missing Minnesota woman spent 3 days stuck in mud in the scorching sun, but she's alive because a couple of friends who were out having some fun made a series of last-minute decisions that took them someplace they had never gone before. The incredible rescue unfolded in a remote area of northern Minnesota where a 68-year-old by the name of Catherine Wassner had become stranded after her vehicle got stuck on a muddy trail. Then she got out to assess the situation. She slipped and fell into a mud hole that she later described as being, quote, like quicksand. Unable to free herself or her vehicle, she was stuck there for days. Meanwhile, Adam Sandbeck and Mike Gravelin, they were out riding some UTVs, just cruising around having some fun,
2: right.
1: Something they'd done many times before, but this trip was different. Instead of taking separate vehicles like they usually did, Sandbeck decided, I'm going to just ride with you. And instead of staying on familiar trails, they chose to go explore a new area. And instead of speeding through the area, they found themselves going slowly because there was mud all over the place and there were obstacles. The pair was traveling through this remote trail and they spotted something unusual near an abandoned looking van. We noticed a body in a puddle.
2: Oh.
1: At first, they struggled to understand what they were seeing. Then they heard a voice. She uttered, help me. That's when they transitioned from, hey, what is that, to, wow, this is a rescue mission. And these men jumped into action. They called 911. Authorities were able to get there. Paramedics arrived about 15 minutes before transporting her to the hospital. So they got there and got her all taken care of. Again, this is a God thing, if I ever heard of one.
2: Absolutely, that's
1: awesome. So many little decisions they could have made differently that would have ended so much differently. I've got a link to that story. It's in the show notes for today at johnandheidishow.com. Time to say goodbye, Heidi.
2: Goodbye, Heidi.
1: Goodbye, everybody. Have a great day. Thank you for listening to the John and Heidi Show on a Wednesday.
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4: I'm WRBI meteorologist Megan Mulford with southeastern Indiana's most reliable forecast. Mainly clear skies today with highs around 79. Northwest winds at around 5 miles an hour. 61 tonight, slight chance of rain showers. Partly cloudy tomorrow, slight chance of thunderstorms. High temperatures reach up to 82. Right now, it's 57 degrees.
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1: ABC News, I'm Dave Packer. Congress has now passed a war powers resolution to block military action in Iran without congressional approval. Four Republicans in the Senate joined Democrats to pass the resolution, including Louisiana's Bill Cassidy.
2: We are elected representatives, and the need to communicate with the American people and with the Congress, I hope that they will understand that that is what's involved here.
1: President Trump called the vote poorly timed and meaningless. And President Trump's now threatening to cancel negotiations with Iran if they do not agree to long-term nuclear inspections. While the president says Tehran already agreed to that for, quote, infinity, Iran insists it's made no such promise. Primaries Tuesday in South Carolina, Maryland, Utah, and New York. And while he wasn't running, one of the big winners in New York City was Mayor Zoran Mamdani. All of the candidates he endorsed projected to have won in three congressional districts, ousting two sitting congressmen. This is ABC News. A federal judge says the Trump administration can't block SNAP recipients from buying sugary foods.
3: Judge Amy Berman Jackson agreed with SNAP recipients in five states who sued for the right to buy things like candy and soft drinks using government benefits. The Make America Healthy campaign says taxpayers shouldn't subsidize obesity and diabetes, but the judge sided with the plaintiffs, who said the ban, which is backed by the USDA and Health Secretary RFK Jr., makes it difficult for people with chronic illnesses to access food or drinks necessary to maintain their health, including things they need to manage blood sugar. Wayne Cabot, ABC News.
1: Even with economic uncertainty, donations to charities up in 2025. According to GivingUSA's annual report, donors gave U.S. charities $617 billion last year. That's a 3% inflation-adjusted increase over the previous year. Giving increases across the board. Corporations, living individuals, bequests, and foundations all gave more. Dave Packer, ABC News.
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3: I'm WRBI meteorologist Paul Frobley with Southeastern Indiana's most reliable forecast. Daytime highs approaching 79 today. Under mainly clear skies, northwesterly winds around 5 miles per hour. Slight chance of rain showers tonight. Lows level off around 61, partly cloudy skies. Right now, it's 57 degrees.
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0: Country 103.9 WRBI, Luke Combs, and She Got the Best of Me. It's Brent Lee early on a Wednesday morning in the country. We're getting underway with the 5 o'clock funnies, as we always do each weekday at this time. Comedian Ryan Hamilton has a special that just hit Netflix. And speaking of hits, here he is explaining why the title of it is This Just Hit Me.
1: I was hit by a bus. Very weird to say you got hit by a bus. People go, what do you mean you got hit by a bus? A bus hit me. I truly meant it literally. It's kind of physics after that. And I didn't want a tragedy to happen to me. But once it happened, I did want the empathy of a tragedy, just to be honest. But I realized with time that getting hit by a bus is not a tragedy. It's a comedy. And I can prove it. If someone says I got hit by a car, people go, oof, I'm so sorry. But if someone says I got hit by a bus, people go, oof. How did you not see it? I mean, they're so big. It hit me. I didn't hit it. And why did you take the side of the bus so quickly?
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6: 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Mainly clear today. Daytime highs approaching 79. Northwest winds around 5 miles per hour. Slight chance of rain showers tonight, 61. A mix of clouds and sun tomorrow. Slight chance of thunderstorms. Daytime highs approaching 82. Thunderstorms likely Friday and Saturday. Upper 70s Friday, low 80s by Saturday. Currently 57.
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know all the others went and cashed out. They got the subdivision all mapped out. It'll sit right here on this land. And you could leave town a rich man. And he said, boys, whatever you're offering, it won't be enough.

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1: I'm Tom Snape in the WRBI newsroom. A motorcyclist was seriously injured in a crash at the intersection of Post 464 Road and State Road 46 in St. Leon around 11 o'clock last night. The lone occupant of the bike was ejected. A medical helicopter was called in but later told to disregard. The unidentified victim was taken to the hospital by ambulance. No other information is available. A teen reported missing from Metamora has been found safe. 16-year-old Alyssa Richardson was last seen on June 5th around 10:45 p.m. getting into a vehicle.

0: Michael. Her family is thanking the public for its support and concern over the past few days. The Boyle Advisory issued earlier this week for Johnson Fork Road between Sharptown and Watershed Roads in southeastern Franklin County has been lifted. The Franklin County Water Association put out the advisory following a water main break. State Senator Gene Lysing of Oldenburg joined veterans, local leaders, and residents last Saturday to dedicate the Laurel Veterans Memorial in Conwell Cemetery. The memorial pays tribute to veterans from Laurel who served their country in times of war and peace. Lysing talked about the importance of veterans and highlighted legislation the Indiana Senate has worked on to help veterans, including a new law making totally disabled veterans eligible for a 100% deduction on homestead property taxes. According to 2023 data from the U.S. Census Bureau, Franklin County is home to over 1,500 veterans, which is roughly 9% of the county's population. Franklin County ranks in the top 10 for largest veteran populations in the state. The Indiana Department of Workforce Development says the state's unemployment rate for May sits at 3.3%, well below the national average of 4.3%. Indiana added 3,800 private sector jobs last month, driven by gains in construction and hospitality. Right now, there are over 94,000 open job postings statewide. If you're looking for work, resources are available online at in.gov/DWD. The Franklin County Community Foundation celebrated a year of giving at last night's annual dinner. One of the highlights was celebrating 59 scholarships awarded to 37 students from high schools across Ripley County. The dinner was also a send-off for three retiring board members.
1: We'd like to thank Doug Rump, Andy Geisel, and Shayla Sattler, who will be going off for, who have gone off of our board at the end of the year, and we'll be looking forward to the coming year with our new board members. Lots of activities and always something going on exciting with the foundation.
0: That is Board President Ben Peets. Genesis Pathways to Success Executive Director Clarice Patterson Gordon was named recipient of the President's Award. Gordon says she was surprised but honored to receive it.
2: And there were so many other deserving candidates and volunteers and organizations that deserve this award, so it should not have gone to me.
0: Genesis was previously under the Community Foundation's umbrella and became its own entity early last year.
2: It's been a really exciting time for us. It's always been a long-term vision of the Community Foundation Board of Directors for Genesis to spin off, become its own entity, and I'm super honored and have the privilege and responsibility to help lead the organization, guide it, help it become its own entity. And so it's been really rewarding. It's been really hard work, but I'm looking forward to what's ahead.
0: The annual dinner took place at the hall in Batesville. I'm Tom Snape with news on 103.9 WRBI. 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
3: ABC News, I'm Sherry Preston. The head of the UN Nuclear Agency is signaling that his inspectors will be visiting Iranian nuclear enrichment sites, a key component of the interim deal between the U.S. and Iran to reach an end to the war. The U.S. and Iran, however, are offering contradictory remarks about whether those sites will actually be inspected. The Senate following the House in passing a war powers resolution that would block any further military action in Iran without congressional approval. It was a big election night for New York City Mayor Zoran Mamdani, even though he wasn't even on the ballot.
4: All three candidates he endorsed coming out victorious, raising questions about whether Mamdani's far-left politics can translate into national momentum. Republicans reacting, saying the Democrat establishment officially surrendered to Zoran Mamdani and the socialist wing of their party.
3: ABC's Lana Moise, the Army's commander of forces in Europe and Africa, unexpectedly stepping down from his post after just 18 months on the job. This is ABC News.
5: Corn and wheat down and slight gains in beans. This is Hoosier Ag Today. I'm Andy Eubank with the Tuesday Farm Market Review. Final numbers coming up. We start, though, with commentary from Arlen Suderman. I spoke with him at Stone X at the end of the session. Tuesday, a possible turnaround Tuesday in soybean futures, although the gains very, very muted. The corn market, Arlen, just a little bit lower, and the weak side leader, definitely Chicago wheat. Tell us where that pressure is coming from.
6: Yeah, I'd say the weak side leader is Minneapolis wheat. Not really a story there other than the fact that it's a lower volume market, and there's a bunch of sell orders put in there, and no one willing to step in and buy, and that amplified the move. Weighing on Kansas City, which weighed on Chicago. It's that time of year. It's harvest time. We're still in the first half of the harvest. It's a time we seasonally tend to see some weakness and no strength in the corn market to really turn things around, let alone any type of export news. So the

0: The algos are going to take it the path of least resistance, and unfortunately, that's to the downside once again today.
1: As we look at those barely moving corn and soybean markets, it seems to resemble the crop ratings, which didn't move at all. Not necessarily are those two related, but what do you make of corn and beans on a Tuesday?
0: Yeah, crop ratings show a little bit of an uptick work. Tick upward when you look at the individual components. When you look at just good to excellent, it was static with the previous week. Overall, no real threat there. We do have some problem areas in Nebraska, Colorado, Texas, but the national crop in relatively good condition, largely due to just tremendous ratings for states like Iowa and Minnesota. But as we look at this, it's that time of year again, when if there's not a weather threat, that seasonal direction is lower. And the thing that's holding soybeans is tremendous crush margins right now for crushers. So they have every incentive to go full steam. That's not enough to make us run out of soybeans before the coming harvest, but it does provide some underlying support underneath of the market.
1: Crude oil has been lower throughout the trading session. The NASDAQ extremely weak, and we have a stronger U.S. dollar index. So those are somewhat negative factors. Did they really make much of a difference?
0: The weaker crude oil certainly created some headwinds for the grain and oil seeds. I was asked earlier today if that was the reason they were lower, and I said I don't see it as the reason. Some days it is, but it certainly didn't provide anything to turn the seasonal tide for corn and soybeans back upward. And so from that standpoint, it was a problem. Crude oil continues to go lower as if there's no problem in the Strait of Hormuz.
1: Arlen Suderman there is chief commodities economist at StoneX and StoneX.com. Tuesday settlements now. July corn, 409 and three quarters, down a penny and three quarters. SEP down 2 cents, 417 and three quarters. And Dease, 437 and a quarter, ending down 2 1/4. Up a penny and a quarter for July beans, 11.17. The August contract goes to 11.24, a gain of a penny and a half. Novi up just a quarter cent at 11.41 and three quarters. And the weak side leader, July wheat, 5.86 and three quarters, down a dime and three quarters. August live cattle, 2.46 even. That was down 1.35, up a half dollar for the August lean hogs, 97.22. I'm Ian DeEubank. 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
4: I'm WRBI meteorologist Paul Frombly with Southeastern Indiana's most reliable forecast. Daytime highs approaching 79 today under mainly clear skies, northwesterly winds around 5 miles per hour. Slight chance of rain showers tonight, lows level off around 61, partly cloudy skies. Currently, it's 56 degrees.
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0: Country 103.9, WRBI, Morgan Wallen, and Don't We. It's Brent Lee early on a Wednesday morning in the country, doing the 5 o'clock funny, some late night laughs now for Mr. Fallon the other night.
1: M&M's is spending millions of dollars to remove artificial dyes, and they decided to ditch the blue and brown ones because recreating them is too difficult. The blue ones I get, but the brown ones,
2: yeah. I'm not saying anything.
1: It's just chocolate?
2: Yeah.
1: Some more business news. Coke, Pepsi, and Dr. Pepper will begin using QR codes for ingredient information.
2: Ooh.
1: Yeah. Meanwhile, when you look up Mountain Dew's ingredients, it just says water from reflecting pool. Well, listen to this. I read that due to extreme heat, France just outlawed drinking in public. Now French people will only be allowed to drink in bars, restaurants, and middle schools.

0: Country 103.9 WRBI, that is Tucker Wetmore with Wind Up Missing You. It's Brent Lee early on a Wednesday morning in the country. Full check of the forecast coming up with Chief Meteorologist Paul Trombley. But now, a belated happy National Hydration Day to you. That was yesterday, and here's Jerry Seinfeld.
1: So, what's annoying now besides everything? Here's what's annoying me. People telling me to hydrate. I don't want to hear about hydrating. You need to hydrate, Jerry. You better hydrate. You're on the plane. You're in the gym. You got to be hydrating. Make sure you're hydrating. Are you hydrating? Do you know what could happen to you if you don't hydrate? You could get dehydrated. Oh, no. Wouldn't I get thirsty first? No. According to the fitness people on TV, if you feel thirsty, you're too late. What do you mean I'm too late? What do I do? Just try and catch the pieces of your face as they dry up and crack off onto the floor.
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3: I'm WRBI meteorologist Paul Trombley with Southeastern Indiana's most reliable forecast. Mainly clear today. Daytime highs approaching 79. Northwest winds around 5 miles per hour. Slight chance of rain showers tonight, 61. A mix of clouds and sun tomorrow. Slight chance of thunderstorms. Daytime highs approaching 82. Thunderstorms likely Friday and Saturday. Upper 70s Friday, low 80s by Saturday. Currently, it's 56 degrees.
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1: I'm Tom Snape in the WRBI newsroom. A motorcyclist suffered serious injuries in a crash at the intersection of Post 464 Road and State Road 46 in St. Leon around 11 o'clock last night. The lone occupant of the bike was ejected. A medical helicopter was called, but later told to disregard. The unidentified victim was taken to the hospital by ambulance. No other details are available. The Franklin County Water Association has lifted the boil advisory issued earlier this week for Johnson Fork Road between Sharptown and Mortershed Roads. The advisory was posted following a water main break. A teen reported missing from Metamora has been found safe. 16-year-old Alyssa Richardson went missing on June 5th around 10:45 p.m. when she was seen getting into a vehicle. Her family is thanking the public for its support and concern over the past few days. Area State Senator Gene Lysing joined veterans, local leaders, and residents last Saturday to dedicate the Laurel Veterans Memorial in Conwell Cemetery. The memorial pays tribute to veterans from Laurel who served their country in times of war and peace. Lysing talked about the importance of veterans and highlighted legislation the Indiana Senate has worked on to help veterans, including a new law making totally disabled veterans eligible for a 100% deduction on homestead property taxes. According to 2023 data from the U.S. Census Bureau, Franklin County is home to over 1,500 veterans, which is roughly 9% of the county's population. Franklin County ranks in the top 10 for largest veteran populations in the state. The Indiana Department of Workforce Development says the state's unemployment rate for May sits at 3.3%, well below the national average of 4.3%. Indiana added 3,800 private sector jobs last month, driven by gains in construction and hospitality. Right now, there are more than 94,000 open job postings statewide. If you're looking for work, resources are available online at in.gov/DWD. The Ripley County Community Foundation celebrated a year of giving at last night's annual dinner. One of the highlights was celebrating 59 scholarships awarded to 37 students from high schools across Ripley County. Board President Ben Peet says they were able to grow the foundation's assets in the past year, thanks in part to opportunities presented by the Lilly Endowment.
2: I'm very excited what we have going on here in the community. Very blessed. We're very appreciative of all the community and how much they support us. Really, the product of what the foundation produces is really, it's a product of what the entire community is dedicated to. They're committed to the future of the community. They're really very supportive of us, and we can't be any more appreciative of that.
1: Genesis Pathways to Success Executive Director Clarice Patterson-Gordon was named recipient of the President's Award. Genesis was previously under the Community Foundation's umbrella and went off on its own early last year.
3: It's been a really exciting time for us. It's always been a long-term vision of the Community Foundation Board of Directors for Genesis to spin off, become its own entity. And I'm super honored and have the privilege and responsibility to help lead the organization, guide it, help it become its own entity. And so it's been really rewarding. It's been really hard work, but I'm looking forward to what's ahead.
1: Last night's annual dinner took place at the hall in Batesville. 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
4: ABC News, I'm Sherry Preston, the head of the UN Nuclear

0: Agency is signaling that his inspectors will be visiting Iranian nuclear enrichment sites, a key component of the interim deal between the U.S. and Iran to reach an end to the war. The U.S. and Iran, however, are offering contradictory remarks about whether those sites will actually be inspected. The Senate following the House in passing a war powers resolution that would block any further military action in Iran without congressional approval. It was a big election night for New York City Mayor Zohran Mamdani, even though he wasn't even on the ballot.
1: All three candidates he endorsed coming out victorious, raising questions about whether Mamdani's far-left politics can translate into national momentum. Republicans reacting, saying the Democrat establishment officially surrendered to Zohran Mamdani and the socialist wing of their party.
0: ABC's Lana Muiz, the Army's commander of forces in Europe and Africa, unexpectedly stepping down from his post after just 18 months on the job. This is ABC News. We're learning more about what one of the richest men in the world told Congress about Jeffrey Epstein. ABC's Peter Haralambos has the details.
2: After Microsoft co-founder Bill Gates tried to end his relationship with Jeffrey Epstein, the convicted sex offender attempted to use compromising information about Gates' extramarital affairs to force his way back into Gates' life, he told the House Oversight Committee earlier this month, according to a transcript of the closed-door testimony released Tuesday. Gates, according to the transcript, said Epstein used an advisor to send him veiled threats, appeared to coach Gates' advisor on how to potentially blackmail him, and mixed fact and fiction to leverage compromising information against the software billionaire. Peter Haralambos, ABC News.
0: No slowing down for this 85-year-old. Cops say they arrested the Florida man after he hit 110 miles an hour during an illegal street race. They say he told officers while chomping on his cigar he was just out for a late-night drive. I'm Sherry Preston, ABC News.
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4: With a check of WRBI Sports, I'm Tom Snape. The Milwaukee Brewers shut out the Reds 2-0 at Great American Ballpark in a game heard last night on WRBI. The Reds were held to 2 hits for the second consecutive game. Nick Lodolo left after 4 innings with a left wrist contusion. He was struck by a comebacker to the mound. Lodolo gave up 2 hits and a walk while striking out 6. Jillian Garcia took the loss in his major league debut after giving up the winning run, but struck out 3. The Reds look to avoid the series sweep tonight. Brett Lauder goes for Cincinnati. He'll be opposed by left-hander Shane Drohan. 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Ellie De La Cruz returned from the injured list and went 0 for 3. He was activated yesterday, and outfielder Will Benson was optioned to AAA. The Reds also transferred the rehab assignment of pitcher Hunter Green to Louisville. The Indiana Fever and Phoenix Mercury meet in the second of their back-to-back games tonight in downtown Indianapolis. Indiana won the opener Monday night, 86-77. Tip-off tonight is at 7:30. The NFL informed former Indiana and UC quarterback Brendan Sorsby that a supplemental draft will not take place this year and encouraged him to try for the 2027 draft. Sorsby admitted to a long period of sports betting on college and pro teams, with bets totaling over $90,000. Among those bets were some on IU Hoosiers football during his time in Bloomington. His attorney is threatening legal action against the NFL. Tom Snape, WRBI Sports.
5: 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No traction for corn and beans yesterday. Arlen Suderman here from Stone X. And where in the world, Arlen, do we look for some possibly bullish news?
6: Less than a week left in the month of June. This is the time when seasonally corn and soybean prices tend to move lower if new crop ending stocks are projected to be less than 10% stocks to use ratio for corn and 5% for soybeans, if they tend to be greater than those levels. And they are right now from USDA. What could turn that around? Two things could turn it around. One,

0: would be evidence of high pressure locking in over the Midwest, so far relaxing that. This looks like transitory heat near term. The other is if we would see evidence that China was going to come in and buy big volumes. Thus far, all we see them is dipping their toes in the water.
1: That's Arlen Suderman, and I'm Andy Eubank. Hoosier Ag Today, Indiana's Farm Network.
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3: Funeral mass for 69-year-old Michael Herman Mike Wagner of Greensburg will be held Wednesday at 11 a.m. at St. Mary's Catholic Church. The rosary will be prayed Wednesday at 9:30 at the church, followed by visitation until time of mass. Arrangements are being handled by Gil and Hal Funeral Home in Greensburg. He is survived by one brother, two sisters, eight nieces and nephews, and several great-nieces and great-nephews. Burial will be in St. Mary's Catholic Cemetery. Memorial contributions may be made to the American Kidney Fund or to St. Mary's Catholic Church. Those were funeral arrangements for Mike Wagner. Funeral services for 63-year-old Merrill Hutchinson Jr. will be held Friday at 3 p.m. at Bright Christian Church. Visitation will be Friday from noon until time of service. Arrangements are being handled by Andrew Swiesterfeld Funeral Home in Dover. He is survived by his wife, Linda, five children, seven grandchildren, plus one on the way, and four siblings. Memorial contributions may be made to Rock Solid Families or the Loving Hearts Hospice Foundation. Those were funeral arrangements for Merrill Hutchinson Jr. Funeral services for 82-year-old Peggy Tressler of Greensburg will be held Thursday at 1 p.m. at Haskell & Morrison Funeral Home in Vivi. Visitation will be Thursday from 10 a.m. until time of service. She is survived by her husband, Bruce, four sons, one daughter, 14 grandchildren, 19 great-grandchildren, one sister, and several nieces and nephews. Burial will be in the Indiana Veterans Memorial Cemetery in Madison. Memorial contributions may be made to the Alzheimer's Association or Mount Sterling Baptist Church. Those were funeral arrangements for Peggy Tressler. Funeral services for 78-year-old David Howard Bennett of Greensburg will be held Friday at 11 a.m. at Kingston Presbyterian Church. Visitation will be Thursday from 4 to 7 p.m. at Gill and Howe Funeral Home in Greensburg. He is survived by his wife, Diana, five children, and 15 grandchildren. Burial will be in Kingston Presbyterian Cemetery. Memorial contributions may be made to Kingston Presbyterian Church or the Decatur County United Fund. Those were funeral arrangements for David Bennett. A celebration of life for 74-year-old Cindy Shevler Thorne, formerly of Batesville, will be held at a later date. She is survived by her husband, Bob, one son, three grandchildren, two great-grandchildren, one brother, three sisters, and eight nieces and nephews. Burial will be in Angeles Memorial Park Cemetery in Anchorage, Alaska. Memorial contributions may be made to St. Jude Children's Research Hospital. Those were funeral arrangements for Cindy Shevler Thorne.
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4: Whatever the weather, Wednesday means White's Farms Flea Market and Auction. Rain or shine. The flea market opens at dawn, the miscellaneous auctions at 11, and livestock auction at 1. All at White's Farms, south of Brookville on US 52.
5: I'm WRBI meteorologist Paul Frombly with southeastern Indiana's most reliable forecast. Daytime highs approaching 79 today under mainly clear skies, northwesterly winds around 5 miles per hour. Slight chance of rain showers tonight, lows level off around 61, partly cloudy skies. Currently, it's 56 degrees.
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0: Country 103.9 WRBI. That's Blake Shelton and the boys round here. Brent Lee with a full check of the forecast coming right up from Chief Meteorologist Paul Trombley. But first, the good news.
1: I need some good news.
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0: The World Cup in full swing, of course, and one of the best stories so far from the underdog nation of Cape Verde. They've been performing above expectations, but the goalkeeper only had one wish, that his mother could watch him play. After his comments went viral, officials within FIFA and national delegations worked together to resolve the mom's visa issues for the trip. It was her first time ever leaving her home country, but she made the long journey to the U.S. to finally see her son compete on the world stage. A teenager in California is a hero after diving into a harbor to rescue a struggling dog. His name is Mateo Ackerman, and he noticed the dog getting exhausted in the water, so he dove in and carried him back safely to shore. He and his friends then used the dog's collar to contact the owner and stayed with him until he was reunited with his family. And one more, all is well after a stray kitten wandered onto a New York City subway, because she found a happy ending with the stranger who saved her. A commuter safely picked up the kitten during the chaotic moment and later decided to adopt it, naming her Emmy after the MTA. The cat's journey has since gone viral. That is the good news at WRBI.
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12: I'm WRBI meteorologist Paul Trombley with Southeastern Indiana's most reliable forecast. Mainly clear today. Daytime highs approaching 79. Northwest winds around 5 miles per hour. Slight chance of rain showers tonight, 61. A mix of clouds and sun tomorrow. Slight chance of thunderstorms. Daytime highs approaching 82. Thunderstorms likely Friday and Saturday. Upper 70s Friday, low 80s by Saturday. Currently, it's 56 degrees.
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1: I'm Tom Snape in the WRBI newsroom. We have a happy ending to a missing teen case out of Metamora. 16-year-old Alyssa Richardson has been found safe. She had been reported missing after getting into a vehicle around 10:45 p.m. on June 5th. Her family is thanking the public for its support and concern over the past few days. No other details have been disclosed. A motorcyclist was seriously injured in a wreck late last night at the intersection of Post 464 Road and State Road 46 in St. Leon. The lone occupant of the bike was ejected. A medical helicopter was called but later told to stand down. The unidentified victim was taken to the hospital by ambulance. The boil advisory put out earlier this week for Johnson Fork Road between Sharptown and Mortishead Roads in southeastern Franklin County has been lifted. The Franklin County Water Association issued the advisory following a water main break. State Senator Gene Lysine joined veterans, local leaders, and residents last Saturday to dedicate the Laurel Veterans Memorial in Conwell Cemetery. The memorial pays tribute to veterans from Laurel who served their country in times of war and peace. Lysine talked about the importance of veterans and highlighted legislation the Indiana Senate has worked to help veterans, including a new law making totally disabled veterans eligible for a 100% deduction on homestead property taxes. According to the U.S. Census Bureau, Franklin County is home to over 1,500 veterans, which is roughly 9% of the county's population. Franklin County ranks in the top 10 for largest veteran populations in the state. The Indiana Department of Workforce Development says the state's unemployment rate for May sits at 3.3%. That's well below the national average of 4.3%. Indiana added 3,800 private sector jobs last month, driven by gains in construction and hospitality. Right now, there are over 94,000 open job postings statewide. If you're looking for work, you can find resources online at in.gov/DWD. The Ripley County Community Foundation celebrated a year of giving at last night's annual dinner hosted by the Hall in Batesville. Foundation Board President Ben Pete says they were able to grow the organization's coffers last year thanks to a variety of factors. He says that includes a caring community that steps up when a need arises.
2: I think everyone is a helper in one way or the other, whether that's giving their time or giving their money. However they can support the foundation, we certainly appreciate that, and we don't turn anyone away.
1: Genesis Pathways to Success Executive Director Clarice Patterson-Gordon was named recipient of the President's Award. Gordon says she was surprised but honored to receive the recognition.
3: And there were so many other deserving candidates and volunteers and organizations that deserve this award, so it should not have gone to me.
1: The dinner was also a send-off for three retiring board members, Doug Rupp, Andy Geisel, and Shayla Sattler. I'm Tom Snape with news on 103.9 WRBI. 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
4: ABC News, I'm Sherry Preston. The head of the UN's nuclear watchdog this morning signaling that international inspectors will be heading for Iran's nuclear sites. As for when, President Trump was asked about that.
5: From your view, Mr. President, when will those inspectors actually be on the ground?
6: At the appropriate time. At the appropriate time. There's no rush. But they'll be on the ground at the appropriate time.
4: The president not happy with a vote in the Senate yesterday.
7: On this motion, the yeas are 50, the nays are 48. The concurrent motion is agreed to.
4: The tally is the Senate for the first time approved a war powers resolution demanding that President Trump get congressional approval for any more military action in Iran. The president calling the resolution meaningless for Republicans voting in favor of the measure. President

0: will face Senate Republicans today as he heads to Capitol Hill for a GOP lunch. Europe is still sweltering, parts of France hitting 111 degrees yesterday. This is ABC News.
1: With a check of WRBI Sports, I'm Tom Snape. The Milwaukee Brewers shut out the Reds 2-0 at Great American Ballpark in a game heard last night on WRBI. The Reds were held to two hits for the second consecutive game. Nick Lodolo left after four innings with a left wrist contusion. He was struck by a comebacker to the mound. Lodolo gave up two hits and a walk while striking out six. Jillian Garcia took the loss in his major league debut after giving up the winning run, but struck out three. The Reds look to avoid the series sweep tonight. Brett Lauder goes for Cincinnati. He'll be opposed by left-hander Shane Drohan. Coverage begins at 6:40 on 103.9 FM. Ellie De La Cruz returned from the injured list and went 0-for-3. He was activated yesterday, and outfielder Will Benson was optioned to AAA. The Reds also transferred the rehab assignment of pitcher Hunter Green to Louisville. The Indiana Fever and Phoenix Mercury meet in the second of their back-to-back games tonight in downtown Indianapolis. Indiana won the opener Monday night, 86-77. Tip-off tonight is at 7:30. The NFL informed former Indiana and UC quarterback Brendan Sorsby that a supplemental draft will not take place this year and encouraged him to try for the 2027 draft. Sorsby admitted to a long period of sports betting on college and pro teams, with bets totaling over $90,000. Among those bets were some on IU Hoosiers football during his time in Bloomington. His attorney is threatening legal action against the NFL. Tom Snape, WRBI Sports.
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4: I'm WRBI meteorologist Paul Frombly with Southeastern Indiana's most reliable forecast. Daytime highs approaching 79 today. Under mainly clear skies, northwesterly winds around 5 miles per hour. Slight chance of rain showers tonight. Lows level off around 61, partly cloudy skies. Right now, it's 55 degrees.
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0: Country 103.9 WRBI, Jimmy Allen and Best Shot. This is Southeastern Indiana's home for the Cincinnati Reds, WRBI, and you can catch them again tonight. Same team and same time as last night, 6:40, as they wrap up their series hosting the Brewers before having Thursday off and then having a Friday, Saturday, Sunday series in Pittsburgh versus the Pirates. Next on this date in Reds baseball, the Redlegs say farewell to a storied venue.
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2: On this June 24th, 1970, the Reds played their final game at Crosley Field, the home of the Reds since 1912. For 58 seasons, the Reds played at Crosley, and so much history at the old park in Cincinnati's West End. The first night game in 1935, four World Series, two All-Star games, but the Reds were opening a brand new stadium on the river, Riverfront Stadium, set to open on June 30th, and so the Reds and Giants met in the final game at Crosley. The Reds trailed 4-3 in the bottom of the eighth, but Johnny Bench and Lee May hit back-to-back homers to give the Reds the win 5-4 in their final game at Crosley Field. This June 24th, 1970, This Date in Reds Baseball.
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0: Country 103.9, WRBI, Keith Urban and Miranda Lambert teaming up at maybe the peak of both of their popularity there with We Were Us. It's Brent Lee on a Wednesday morning in the country. Glad to be hanging out with you. Chief Meteorologist Paul Trombley coming right up with a full check of the forecast. But first this.
1: And now, another completely correct, truly accurate fact from Brent Lee's No One Asked, No One Cares, But He Told You Anyway file.
0: Well, well, well, Pamela Anderson. You know, Baywatch, Barb Wire, and many other fine titles. She was discovered after appearing on the Jumbotron at a Canadian Football League game back in 1989. So you never know. You go to a sporting event, you might get discovered. Don't hold your breath, though. No one asked. Nobody cares. I told you anyway.
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4: I'm WRBI meteorologist Paul Trombley with southeastern Indiana's most reliable forecast. Mainly clear today. Daytime highs approaching 79. Northwest winds around 5 miles per hour. Slight chance of rain showers tonight, 61. A mix of clouds and sun tomorrow. Slight chance of thunderstorms. Daytime highs approaching 82. Thunderstorms likely Friday and Saturday. Upper 70s Friday, low 80s by Saturday. Right now, it's 55 degrees.
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1: I'm Tom Snape in the WRBI newsroom. A motorcyclist was seriously injured in a crash at the intersection of Post 464 Road and State Road 46 in St. Leon around 11 o'clock last night. The lone occupant of the bike was ejected. A medical helicopter was called in but later told to disregard. The unidentified victim was taken to the hospital by ambulance. No other information is available. A teen reported missing from Metamora has been found safe. 16-year-old Alyssa Richardson was last seen on June 5th around 10:45 p.m. getting into a vehicle. Her family is thanking the public for its support and concern over the past few days. The Boil Advisory issued earlier this week for Johnson Fork Road between Sharptown and Mortershed Roads in southeastern Franklin County has been lifted. The Franklin County Water Association put out the advisory following a water main break. State Senator Gene Lysing of Oldenburg joined veterans, local leaders, and residents last Saturday to dedicate the Laurel Veterans Memorial in Conwell Cemetery. The memorial pays tribute to veterans from Laurel who served their country in times of war and peace. Lysing talked about the importance of veterans and highlighted legislation the Indiana Senate has worked on to help veterans, including a new law making totally disabled veterans eligible for a 100% deduction on homestead property taxes. According to 2023 data from the U.S. Census Bureau, Franklin County is home to over 1,500 veterans, which is roughly 9% of the county's population. Franklin County ranks in the top 10 for largest veteran populations in the state. The Indiana Department of Workforce Development says the state's unemployment rate for May sits at 3.3%, well below the national average of 4.3%. Indiana added 3,800 private sector jobs last month, driven by gains in construction and hospitality. Right now, there are over 94,000 open job postings statewide. If you're looking for work, resources are available online at in.gov/DWD. The Franklin County Community Foundation celebrated a year of giving at last night's annual dinner. One of the highlights was celebrating 59 scholarships awarded to 37 students from high schools across Ripley County. The dinner was also a send-off for three retiring board members.
2: We'd like to thank Doug Rump, Andy Geisel, and Shayla Sattler, who will be going off or who have gone off of our board at the end of the year. And we'll be looking forward to the coming year with our new board members. Lots of activities and always something going on exciting with the foundation.
1: That is Board President Ben Peets. Genesis Pathways to Success Executive Director Clarice Patterson-Gordon was named recipient of the President's Award. Gordon says she was surprised but honored to receive it.
3: And there were so many other deserving candidates and volunteers and organizations that deserve this award, so it should not have gone to me.
1: Genesis was previously under the Community Foundation's umbrella and became its own entity early last year.
3: It's been a really exciting time for us. It's always been a long-term vision of the Community Foundation Board of Directors for Genesis to spin off, become its own entity, and I'm super honored and have the privilege and responsibility to help lead the organization, guide it, help it become its own entity. And so it's been really rewarding. It's been really hard work, but I'm looking forward to what's ahead.
1: The annual dinner took place at the hall in Batesville. I'm Tom Snape with news on 103.9 WRBI. 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
4: ABC News, I'm Sherry Preston, the head of the UN's nuclear watchdog this morning, signaling that international inspectors will be heading for Iran's nuclear sites. As for when, President Trump was asked about that.
5: From your view, Mr. President, when will those inspectors actually be on the ground?
6: At the appropriate time. At the appropriate time. There's no rush, but they'll be on the ground at the appropriate time.
4: The president not happy with a vote in the Senate yesterday.
7: On this motion, the yeas are 50, the nays are 48. The concurrent motion is agreed to.
4: The tally is the Senate for the first time approved a war powers resolution demanding that President Trump get congressional approval for any more military action in Iran. The president calling the resolution meaningless for Republicans voting in favor of the measure. President will face Senate Republicans today as he heads to Capitol Hill for a GOP lunch. Europe is still sweltering, parts of France hitting 111 degrees yesterday. This is ABC News. The Justice Department announcing one of the biggest health care fraud crackdowns ever, as ABC's Karen Waugh reports. More than 450 people are now facing charges connected to $6 billion in alleged scams involving taxpayer money.
8: In one case, a nurse practitioner allegedly ran a $900 million scheme billing Medicare for unnecessary skin grafts. Officials say she took that money and bought an $800,000 necklace, a Ferrari, and a luxury vacation. The FBI also announced two more suspects on its most wanted fraudsters list, allegedly connected to nearly $700 million in medical testing schemes.
4: At the NBA draft last night, the Detroit Pistons picked Kareem Lopez, who became the first Mexican-born player ever to be drafted in the first round. He wore a jacket lined with Mexican flags. The first pick of the night was BYU freshman A.J. DeBonsta, selected by the Washington Wizards. I'm Sherry Preston, ABC News.
9: Man, I love this place. I've been surfing here since I was a kid. Now, seeing my grandson out on the water, it means everything to me. Watching him and taking in the blue waves, the sea breeze, the blurry horizon.
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1: With a check of WRBI Sports, I'm Tom Snape. The Milwaukee Brewers shut out the Reds 2-0 at Great American Ballpark in a game heard last night on WRBI. The Reds were held to two hits for the second consecutive game. Nick Lodolo left after four innings with a left wrist contusion. He was struck by a comebacker to the mound. Lodolo gave up two hits and a walk while striking out six. Julian Garcia took the loss in his major league debut after giving up the winning run, but struck out three. The Reds look to avoid the series sweep tonight. Brett Lauder goes for Cincinnati. He'll be opposed by left-hander Shane Drohan. Coverage begins at 6:40 on 103.9 FM. Ellie De La Cruz returned from the injured list and went 0-3. He was activated yesterday, and outfielder Will Benson was optioned to AAA. The Reds also transferred the rehab assignment of pitcher Hunter Green to Louisville. The Indiana Fever and Phoenix Mercury meet in the second of their back-to-back games tonight in downtown Indianapolis. Indiana won the opener Monday night, 86-77. Tip-off tonight is at 7:30. The NFL informed former Indiana and UC quarterback Brendan Sorsby that a supplemental draft will not take place this year and encouraged him to try for the 2027 draft. Sorsby admitted to a long period of sports betting on college and pro teams, with bets totaling over $90,000. Among those bets were some on IU Hoosiers football during his time in Bloomington. His attorney is threatening legal action against the NFL. Tom Snape, WRBI Sports.
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1: Funeral mass for 69-year-old Michael Herman Mike Wagner of Greensburg will be held Wednesday at 11 a.m. at St. Mary's Catholic Church. The rosary will be prayed Wednesday at 9:30 at the church, followed by visitation until time of mass. Arrangements are being handled by Gil and Hal Funeral Home in Greensburg. He is survived by one brother, two sisters, eight nieces and nephews, and several great-nieces and great-nephews. Burial will be in St. Mary's Catholic Cemetery. Memorial contributions may be made to the American Kidney Fund or to St. Mary's Catholic Church. Those were funeral arrangements for Mike Wagner. Funeral services for 63-year-old Merrill Hutchinson Jr. will be held Friday at 3 p.m. at Bright Christian Church. Visitation will be Friday from noon until time of service. Arrangements are being handled by Andrew Swiestefeld Funeral Home in Dover. He is survived by his wife, Linda, five children, seven grandchildren, plus one on the way, and four siblings. Memorial contributions may be made to Rock Solid Families or the Loving Hearts Hospice Foundation. Those were funeral arrangements for Merrill Hutchinson Jr. Funeral services for 82-year-old Peggy Tressler of Greensburg will be held Thursday at 1 p.m. at Haskell & Morrison Funeral Home in Vivi. Visitation will be Thursday from 10 a.m. until time of service. She is survived by her husband, Bruce, four sons, one daughter, 14 grandchildren, 19 great-grandchildren, one sister, and several nieces and nephews. Burial will be in the Indiana Veterans Memorial Cemetery in Madison. Memorial contributions may be made to the Alzheimer's Association or Mount Sterling Baptist Church. Those were funeral arrangements for Peggy Tressler. Funeral services for 78-year-old David Howard Bennett of Greensburg will be held Friday at 11 a.m. at Kingston Presbyterian Church. Visitation will be Thursday from 4 to 7 p.m. at Gill and Howe Funeral Home in Greensburg. He is survived by his wife, Diana, five children, and 15 grandchildren. Burial will be in Kingston Presbyterian Cemetery. Memorial contributions may be made to Kingston Presbyterian Church or the Decatur County United Fund. Those were funeral arrangements for David Bennett. A celebration of life for 74-year-old Cindy Shevler Thorne, formerly of Batesville, will be held at a later date. She is survived by her husband, Bob, one son, three grandchildren, two great-grandchildren, one brother, three sisters, and eight nieces and nephews. Burial will be in Angeles Memorial Park Cemetery in Anchorage, Alaska. Memorial contributions may be made to St. Jude Children's Research Hospital. Those were funeral arrangements for Cindy Shevler Thorne.
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3: 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The flea market opens at dawn. The miscellaneous auctions at 11 and livestock auction at 1. All at White's Farms, south of Brookville on US 52.
4: I'm WRBI meteorologist Paul Frombly with southeastern Indiana's most reliable forecast. Mainly clear today with a high of 79. Westerly winds around 5 miles per hour. 61 tonight, slight chance for showers. Slight chance of thunderstorms tomorrow. Highs around 82. Currently 55.
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0: Country 103.9 WRBI, Thomas Rhett, that is Die a Happy Man. Brent Lee at 720 on this Wednesday morning in the country. Sunny 79 today. Right now it is 56. Some showbiz headlines. Keanu Reeves is going to star in a live-action Lego film. This movie sounds so dumb that Johnny Depp is probably surprised he's not part of it. Madonna says dancing in high heels left her with a bad knee. Her dancing with no bra left many with upset stomachs. Come on. Bruce Springsteen, they're just jokes, okay? Bruce Springsteen wants to reconnect with fans who walked away from him because of politics. Well, okay, they shuffled away, but still. Taylor Swift wrote and recorded her Toy Story 5 song in 8 hours. The only thing Rob Gronkowski wrote in 8 hours was his name. His first name. A new Blair Witch Project movie is coming out next year. I hear they're going to try something new with this one, an actual witch. Timothée Chalamet will star in a cartoon movie. It's his first animation project since he drew his mustache. And Elmo is rooting for Team USA in the World Cup because he's a proud American. Grover pulling for Colombia for obvious reasons. That's showbiz headlines. Take a look at the forecast next.
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3: I'm WRBI meteorologist Paul Frobley with southeastern Indiana's most reliable forecast. Mainly sunny skies today with highs around 79. West winds around 5 miles per hour. Slight chance for showers tonight. Lows level off around 61. Slight chance of thunderstorms tomorrow. Daytime highs approaching 82. Sunshine mixed with clouds at times. 78 Friday with storms likely. 83 Saturday. Chance for storms continues. Currently 55.
0: Yes, celebrity birthday board first today. Mick Fleetwood, still drumming with his mouth open at 79. Sherry Stringfield is 59. Yeah, I mean, you know he ate some mosquitoes.

at those outdoor venues. Mindy Kaling is 47. Lionel Messi, after just having set the World Cup scoring record, turns 39 today. Aaron Moriarty is 32. Local birthday board, Mike McDowell is having a birthday today. Anna Rayner on the birthday list. Also, Darren Engelking is 35. Mary Lou Davis is 72. Jill Richards, happy birthday. Corey Foley, same to you. Elaine Walden on the birthday list. And Teresa Schwering is celebrating today, too.

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1: I'm Tom Snape in the WRBI newsroom. A motorcyclist suffered serious injuries in a crash at the intersection of Post 464 Road and State Road 46 in St. Leon around 11 o'clock last night. The lone occupant of the bike was ejected. A medical helicopter was called, but later told to disregard. The unidentified victim was taken to the hospital by ambulance. No other details are available. The Franklin County Water Association has lifted the boil advisory issued earlier this week for Johnson Fork Road between Sharptown and Mortarshed Roads. The advisory was posted following a water main break. A teen reported missing from Metamora has been found safe. 16-year-old Alyssa Richardson went missing on June 5th around 10:45 p.m. when she was seen getting into a vehicle. Her family is thanking the public for its support and concern over the past few days. Area State Senator Gene Lysing joined veterans, local leaders, and residents last Saturday to dedicate the Laurel Veterans Memorial in Conwell Cemetery. The memorial pays tribute to veterans from Laurel who served their country in times of war and peace. Lysing talked about the importance of veterans and highlighted legislation the Indiana Senate has worked on to help veterans, including a new law making totally disabled veterans eligible for a 100% deduction on homestead property taxes. According to 2023 data from the U.S. Census Bureau, Franklin County is home to over 1,500 veterans, which is roughly 9% of the county's population. Franklin County ranks in the top 10 for largest veteran populations in the state. The Indiana Department of Workforce Development says the state's unemployment rate for May sits at 3.3%, well below the national average of 4.3%. Indiana added 3,800 private sector jobs last month, driven by gains in construction and hospitality. Right now, there are more than 94,000 open job postings statewide. If you're looking for work, resources are available online at in.gov/DWD. The Ripley County Community Foundation celebrated a year of giving at last night's annual dinner. One of the highlights was celebrating 59 scholarships awarded to 37 students from high schools across Ripley County. Board President Ben Peet says they were able to grow the foundation's assets in the past year, thanks in part to opportunities presented by the Lilly Endowment.
2: I'm very excited what we have going on here in the community. Very blessed. We're very appreciative of all the community and how much they support us. Really, it's the product of what the foundation produces is really, it's a product of what the entire community is dedicated to. They're committed to the future of the community. They're really very supportive of us, and we can't be any more appreciative of that.
1: Genesis Pathways to Success Executive Director Clarice Patterson-Gordon was named recipient of the President's Award. Genesis was previously under the Community Foundation's umbrella and went off on its own early last year.
3: It's been a really exciting time for us. It's always been a long-term vision of the Community Foundation Board of Directors for Genesis to spin off, become its own entity. And I'm super honored and have the privilege and responsibility to help lead the organization, guide it, help it become its own entity. And so it's been really rewarding. It's been really hard work, but I'm looking forward to what's ahead.
1: Last night's annual dinner took place at the hall in Batesville. I'm Tom Snape with news on 103.9 WRBI. 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
4: ABC News, I'm Sherry Preston. More back and forth over when international inspectors will get a look at Iran's nuclear sites after the head of the UN's nuclear agency said inspectors will go in. An Iranian diplomat has just now said that won't happen until there is a final deal. Yesterday, President Trump reacted after Iran said inspectors would not be going in anytime soon.
5: They're wrong. They're wrong. They know they're wrong. They told us inside, and we have it down 100% inspections. And if they were right, I'd cancel the meetings right now.
4: The Senate, for the first time, passing a war powers resolution. Louisiana Republican Bill Cassidy, one of four in the GOP who voted yes.
6: We are elected representatives, and the need to communicate with the American people

0: with the Congress, I hope that they will understand that that is what's involved here.
1: The president calls it meaningless. A judge in San Francisco barring federal officials from making arrests in immigration court. This is ABC News.
2: With a check of WRBI Sports, I'm Tom Snape. The Milwaukee Brewers shut out the Reds 2-0 at Great American Ballpark in a game heard last night on WRBI. The Reds were held to two hits for the second consecutive game. Nick Lodolo left after four innings with a left wrist contusion. He was struck by a comebacker to the mound. Lodolo gave up two hits and a walk while striking out six. Jillian Garcia took the loss in his major league debut after giving up the winning run, but struck out three. The Reds look to avoid the series sweep tonight. Brett Lauder goes for Cincinnati. He'll be opposed by left-hander Shane Drohan. Coverage begins at 6:40 on 103.9 FM. Elly De La Cruz returned from the injured list and went 0 for 3. He was activated yesterday, and outfielder Will Benson was optioned to AAA. The Reds also transferred the rehab assignment of pitcher Hunter Green to Louisville. The Indiana Fever and Phoenix Mercury meet in the second of their back-to-back games tonight in downtown Indianapolis. Indiana won the opener Monday night, 86-77. Tip-off tonight is at 7:30. The NFL informed former Indiana and UC quarterback Brendan Sorsby that a supplemental draft will not take place this year and encouraged him to try for the 2027 draft. Sorsby admitted to a long period of sports betting on college and pro teams with bets totaling over $90,000. Among those bets were some on IU Hoosiers football during his time in Bloomington. His attorney is threatening legal action against the NFL. Tom Snape, WRBI Sports.
3: I'm WRBI meteorologist Paul Frobley with Southeastern Indiana's most reliable forecast. Mainly clear today with a high of 79. Westerly winds around 5 miles per hour. 61 tonight. Slight chance for showers. Slight chance of thunderstorms tomorrow. Highs around 82. Currently 55.
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Morning Eye, the Zach Brown Band, Chicken Fried. Brantley, 743, sunny 79 today, just about like yesterday was. Right now it's 57, and today is the WRBI St. Louis Catholic Church Blood Drive. 24th year we've teamed up for this one, along with Hawksworth Blood Center. They're doing the work. This afternoon it is at the St. Louis Activity Center. Had to move it to the Knights Columbus last year because they were doing some work, but it's back at the St. Louis Activity Center right there by the church. All donors get a USA jersey, which is pretty cool. This would be the perfect thing to wear to that America 250 party you're going to, the big fireworks or whatever it is that maybe you're probably going to several, hopefully, if you're as excited about 250 as I am. It's got a field of stars on the right sleeve and a

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0: Chris Jansen, Man of Beer, Ken, Brent Lee at 7:52 on a Wednesday morning. Sunny and 79 today. Right now, 58. Music on the Square this Friday night at the Holdsworth Entertainment Pavilion on the Square in Versailles. They're going to have the big concert, of course, is the big draw, the Renegades, the Bulls back. But they're also going to have a bounce house for the kids, food trucks, open mic. Stuff starts around 5:30. The concert will be from 7 to 9. 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
2: I'm WRBI meteorologist Paul Frobley with Southeastern Indiana's most reliable forecast. Mainly sunny skies today with highs around 79. West winds around 5 miles per hour. Slight chance for showers tonight. Lows level off around 61. Slight chance of thunderstorms tomorrow. Daytime highs approaching 82. Sunshine mixed with clouds at times. 78 Friday with storms likely. 83 Saturday. Chance for storms continues. Currently 55.
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2: I'm Tom Snape in the WRBI Newsroom. We have a happy ending to a missing teen case out of Metamora. 16-year-old Alyssa Richardson has been found safe. She had been reported missing after getting into a vehicle around 10:45 p.m. on June 5th. Her family is thanking the public for its support and concern over the past few days. No other details have been disclosed. A motorcyclist was seriously injured in a wreck late last night at the intersection of Post 464 Road and State Road 46 in St. Leon. The lone occupant of the bike was ejected. A medical helicopter was called but later told to stand down. The unidentified victim was taken to the hospital by ambulance. The boil advisory put out earlier this week for Johnson Fork Road between Sharptown and Mortishead Roads in southeastern Franklin County has been lifted. The Franklin County Water Association issued the advisory following a water main break. State Senator Gene Lysing joined veterans, local leaders, and residents last Saturday to dedicate the Laurel Veterans Memorial in Conwell Cemetery. The memorial pays tribute to veterans from Laurel who served their country in times of war and peace. Lysing talked about the importance of veterans and highlighted legislation the Indiana Senate has worked to help veterans, including a new law making totally disabled veterans eligible for a 100% deduction on homestead property taxes. According to the U.S. Census Bureau, Franklin County is home to over 1,500 veterans, which is roughly 9% of the county's population. Franklin County ranks in the top 10 for largest veteran populations in the state. The Indiana Department of Workforce Development says the state's unemployment rate for May sits at 3.3%. That's well below the national average of 4.3%. Indiana added 3,800 private sector jobs last month, driven by gains in construction and hospitality. Right now, there are over 94,000 open job postings statewide. If you're looking for work, you can find resources online at in.gov/DWD. The Ripley County Community Foundation celebrated a year of giving at last night's annual dinner hosted by the Hall in Batesville. Foundation Board President Ben Pete says they were able to grow the organization's coffers last year thanks to a variety of factors. He says that includes a caring community that steps up when a need arises.
3: I think everyone is a helper in one way or the other, whether that's giving their time or giving their money. However they can support the foundation, we certainly appreciate that and we don't turn anyone away.
2: Genesis Pathways to Success Executive Director Clarice Patterson-Gordon was named recipient of the President's Award. Gordon says she was surprised but honored to receive the recognition.
4: And there were so many other deserving candidates and volunteers and organizations that deserve this award, so it should not have gone to me.
2: The dinner was also a send-off for three retiring board members, Doug Rupp, Andy Geisel, and Shayla Sattler. I'm Tom Snape with News on 103.9 WRBI. 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
1: ABC News, I'm Sherry Preston. More back and forth over when international inspectors will get a look at Iran's nuclear sites after the head of the UN's nuclear agency said inspectors will go in. An Iranian diplomat has just now said that won't happen until there is a final deal. Yesterday, President Trump reacted after Iran said inspectors would not be going in anytime soon.
2: They're wrong. They're wrong. They know they're wrong. They told us inside, and we have it down 100% inspections. And if they were right, I'd cancel the meetings right now.
1: The Senate, for the first time, passing a war powers resolution. Louisiana Republican Bill Cassidy, one of four in the GOP who voted yes.
3: We are elected representatives, and the need to communicate with the American people and with the Congress, I hope that they will understand that that is what's involved here.
1: The president calls it meaningless. A judge in San Francisco barring federal officials from making arrests in immigration court. This is ABC News. 5 days after a Houston area grandma was killed when a Tesla rammed through her home, her relatives have filed suit against both the driver of the car and the automaker in Dallas. Here's ABC's Jim Ryan.
4: The driver of the car that crashed through the front of a home, killing a 76-year-old woman, says his Tesla was in autopilot mode. Tesla refutes that. For the woman's family,
5: we're still in a fact-finding mode.
4: Attorney Chris Adkins says the car itself may provide the answers, and he wants Tesla to preserve all the data sent from the car back to the company at the time of the crash.
5: Mainly, we're alleging a product defect and a failure to warn on Tesla's part.
4: And negligence on the part of the driver, 44-year-old Michael Butler. Jim Ryan, ABC News.
1: The heat wave in Western Europe drags on. Paris is expected to hit 103 degrees today. In London, it could be 102 because there's no air conditioning. People are being encouraged not to take trains. And Amazon says sales of air conditioners to Europe have doubled from last year at this time. Sherry Preston, ABC News.
6: Man, I love this place. I've been surfing here since I was a kid. Now, seeing my grandson out on the water, it means everything to me. Watching him and taking in the blue waves, the sea breeze, the blurry horizon?
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0: With a check of WRBI Sports, I'm Tom Snape. The Milwaukee Brewers shut out the Reds 2-0 at Great American Ballpark in a game heard last night on WRBI. The Reds were held to two hits for the second consecutive game. Nick Lodolo left after four innings with a left wrist contusion. He was struck by a comebacker to the mound. Lodolo gave up two hits and a walk while striking out six. Julian Garcia took the loss in his major league debut after giving up the winning run, but struck out three. The Reds look to avoid the series sweep tonight. Brett Lauder goes for Cincinnati. He'll be opposed by left-hander Shane Drohan. Coverage begins at 6:40 on 103.9 FM. Elly De La Cruz returned from the injured list and went 0 for 3. He was activated yesterday, and outfielder Will Benson was optioned to AAA. The Reds also transferred the rehab assignment of pitcher Hunter Green to Louisville. The Indiana Fever and Phoenix Mercury meet in the second of their back-to-back games tonight in downtown Indianapolis. Indiana won the opener Monday night, 86-77. Tip-off tonight is at 7:30. The NFL informed former Indiana and UC quarterback Brendan Sorsby that a supplemental draft will not take place this year and encouraged him to try for the 2027 draft. Sorsby admitted to a long period of sports betting on college and pro teams with bets totaling over $90,000. Among those bets were some on IU Hoosiers football during his time in Bloomington. His attorney is threatening legal action against the NFL. Tom Snape, WRBI Sports.
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0: Funeral mass for 69-year-old Michael Herman Mike Wagner of Greensburg will be held Wednesday at 11 a.m. at St. Mary's Catholic Church. The rosary will be prayed Wednesday at 9:30 at the church, followed by visitation until time of mass. Arrangements are being handled by Gil and Hal Funeral Home in Greensburg. He is survived by one brother, two sisters, eight nieces and nephews, and several great-nieces and great-nephews. Burial will be in St. Mary's Catholic Cemetery.

0: memorial contributions may be made to the American Kidney Fund or to St. Mary's Catholic Church. Those were funeral arrangements for Mike Wagner. Funeral services for 63-year-old Merrill Hutchinson Jr. will be held Friday at 3 p.m. at Bright Christian Church. Visitation will be Friday from noon until time of service. Arrangements are being handled by Andrew Swiestefeld Funeral Home in Dover. He is survived by his wife, Linda, 5 children, 7 grandchildren, plus one on the way, and 4 siblings. Memorial contributions may be made to Rock Solid Families or the Loving Hearts Hospice Foundation. Those were funeral arrangements for Merrill Hutchinson Jr. Funeral services for 82-year-old Peggy Tressler of Greensburg will be held Thursday at 1 p.m. at Haskell & Morrison Funeral Home in Vivi. Visitation will be Thursday from 10 a.m. until time of service. She is survived by her husband, Bruce, 4 sons, 1 daughter, 14 grandchildren, 19 great-grandchildren, 1 sister, and several nieces and nephews. Burial will be in the Indiana Veterans Memorial Cemetery in Madison. Memorial contributions may be made to the Alzheimer's Association or Mount Sterling Baptist Church. Those were funeral arrangements for Peggy Tressler. Funeral services for 78-year-old David Howard Bennett of Greensburg will be held Friday at 11 a.m. at Kingston Presbyterian Church. Visitation will be Thursday from 4 to 7 p.m. at Gill and Howe Funeral Home in Greensburg. He is survived by his wife, Diana, 5 children, and 15 grandchildren. Burial will be in Kingston Presbyterian Cemetery. Memorial contributions may be made to Kingston Presbyterian Church or the Decatur County United Fund. Those were funeral arrangements for David Bennett. A celebration of life for 74-year-old Cindy Shevler Thorne, formerly of Batesville, will be held at a later date. She is survived by her husband, Bob, 1 son, 3 grandchildren, 2 great-grandchildren, 1 brother, 3 sisters, and 8 nieces and nephews. Burial will be in Angeles Memorial Park Cemetery in Anchorage, Alaska. Memorial contributions may be made to St. Jude Children's Research Hospital. Those were funeral arrangements for Cindy Shevler Thorne.
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2: I'm WRBI meteorologist Paul Frombly with southeastern Indiana's most reliable forecast. Mainly clear today with a high of 79, westerly winds around 5 miles per hour. 61 tonight, slight chance for showers. Slight chance of thunderstorms tomorrow, highs around 82. Right now, it's 56 degrees.
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Country 103.9 WRBI. That's Joe Nichols and, yeah, Brantley 818 on a Wednesday morning. Sunny 79, about like yesterday today. It is 60 now. And time for news from Nashville. Bailey Zimmerman apologizing after an incident in New Mexico led to an arrest warrant for felony property damage. Authorities say he caused about 16 large in property damage to a hotel room or a resort room, to be more descriptive. Bailey says he takes full accountability and is committed to learning from it. Not a lot to learn, except don't trash a resort room, I guess. On the other side, he just picked up a diamond single in Canada for Rock and a Hard Place. Can't imagine the Canadians would approve. They're very polite, much less likely to trash hotel rooms. Carly Pearce has a new album coming in August. Honest Woman is going to run 16 tracks, including a Riley Green duet, If I Don't Leave, I'm Gonna Stay. She also takes it on the road this fall with Honest Woman Up Close that starts with two nights in Detroit in September.

September. Thomas Rhett about to get a permanent spot in downtown Nashville. He'll become the 113th member of the Music City Walk of Fame. That happens July 8th. I hope they have good weather for that. Miranda Lambert has more of her country disco sound coming this week. Her new song, Till the Going's Gone, that's the name of it. It drops on Friday following Crisco and, of course, her Chris Stapleton smash duet, A Song to Sing. Rory Feek says his daughter Indiana is scheduled for open heart surgery this week in Austin. We certainly wish her the best. The procedure to repair a small hole that she has had to deal with since birth. Wynonna and Melissa Etheridge open their Raised On radio tour tonight in Vienna, Virginia. That tour is scheduled to hit Dayton next Tuesday night if you're wanting to see those two together. Brandon Flowers of The Killers releasing a country western album titled Thrasher. Here's a taste of it.

Kind of reminds me of a sea shanty. Just made me want to sway back and forth and sloppily drink beer out of a stein. And by the way, I referred to it as a country western album because that's what he's calling it, because that's what his dad called it, because that's what it was called back then. Friday, the crowd sang Take Me Home Country Roads at the United States men's soccer team match against Australia in their World Cup match. And I thought I pulled up a little bit of that for you in case you didn't see it. I know we all watch soccer, just are glued to it religiously, right? Well, just in case there's one person out there who is not, I thought I would share that with you today to close out news from Nashville. Pretty neat moment. Everybody loves John Denver, huh?

0: That's news from Nashville. 8:22.
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3: I'm WRBI meteorologist Paul Trombley with Southeastern Indiana's most reliable forecast. Mainly sunny skies today with highs around 79. West winds around 5 miles per hour. Slight chance for showers tonight. Lows level off around 61. Slight chance of thunderstorms tomorrow. Daytime highs approaching 82. Sunshine mixed with clouds at times. 78 Friday, with storms likely. 83 Saturday, chance for storms continues. Currently, it's 56 degrees.
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2: I'm Tom Snape in the WRBI newsroom. A motorcyclist was seriously injured in a crash at the intersection of Post 464 Road and State Road 46 in St. Leon around 11 o'clock last night. The lone occupant of the bike was ejected. A medical helicopter was called in but later told to disregard. The unidentified victim was taken to the hospital by ambulance. No other information is available. A teen reported missing from Metamora has been found safe. 16-year-old Alyssa Richardson was last seen on June 5th around 10:45 p.m. getting into a vehicle. Her family is thanking the public for its support and concern over the past few days. The boil advisory issued earlier this week for Johnson Fork Road between Sharptown and Mortershed Roads in southeastern Franklin County has been lifted. The Franklin County Water Association put out the advisory following a water main break. State Senator Gene Lysing of Oldenburg joined veterans, local leaders, and residents last Saturday to dedicate the Laurel Veterans Memorial in Conwell Cemetery. The memorial pays tribute to veterans from Laurel who served their country in times of war and peace. Lysing talked about the importance of veterans and highlighted legislation the Indiana Senate has worked on to help veterans, including a new law making totally disabled veterans eligible for a 100% deduction on homestead property taxes. According to 2023 data from the U.S. Census Bureau, Franklin County is home to over 1,500 veterans, which is roughly 9% of the county's population.

0: Franklin County ranks in the top 10 for largest veteran populations in the state. The Indiana Department of Workforce Development says the state's unemployment rate for May sits at 3.3%, well below the national average of 4.3%. Indiana added 3,800 private sector jobs last month, driven by gains in construction and hospitality. Right now, there are over 94,000 open job postings statewide. If you're looking for work, resources are available online at in.gov/DWD. The Franklin County Community Foundation celebrated a year of giving at last night's annual dinner. One of the highlights was celebrating 59 scholarships awarded to 37 students from high schools across Ripley County. The dinner was also a send-off for three retiring board members.
1: We'd like to thank Doug Rump, Andy Geisel, and Shayla Sattler, who will be going off for, who have gone off of our board at the end of the year, and we'll be looking forward to the coming year with our new board members. Lots of activities and always something going on exciting with the foundation.
0: That is Board President Ben Peets. Genesis Pathways to Success Executive Director Clarice Patterson Gordon was named recipient of the President's Award. Gordon says she was surprised but honored to receive it.
2: And there were so many other deserving candidates and volunteers and organizations that deserve this award, so it should not have gone to me.
0: Genesis was previously under the Community Foundation's umbrella and became its own entity early last year.
2: It's been a really exciting time for us. It's always been a long-term vision of the Community Foundation Board of Directors for Genesis to spin off, become its own entity, and I'm super honored and have the privilege and responsibility to help lead the organization, guide it, help it become its own entity. And so it's been really rewarding. It's been really hard work, but I'm looking forward to what's ahead.
0: The annual dinner took place at the hall in Batesville. I'm Tom Snape with news on 103.9 WRBI. 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
3: ABC News, I'm Sherry Preston. When it comes to international inspections of Iran's nuclear program, Rafael Grossi, head of the UN's nuclear agency, summed it up this morning saying,
4: "There's a war of words here. Some say yes, the others say no."
3: And that was before an Iranian diplomat this morning declared there will be no inspections until a deal with the United States is finalized, the Trump administration saying Iran has agreed to let inspectors in. The president also just now posting the U.S. will control Iranian money that is being unfrozen and will use it to buy food for Iran from American farmers. The president goes to Capitol Hill today to sign the bipartisan housing reform measure and for a lunch with Senate Republicans. New York City's mayor has a big day on primary day. All of the congressional candidates he endorsed won. Two of them beat incumbent members of the House. More brutal heat hitting Europe. At least 40 people have drowned in France trying to cool off. This is ABC News.
0: With a check of WRBI Sports, I'm Tom Snape. The Milwaukee Brewers shut out the Reds 2-0 at Great American Ballpark in a game heard last night on WRBI. The Reds were held to two hits for the second consecutive game. Nick Lodolo left after four innings with a left wrist contusion. He was struck by a comebacker to the mound. Lodolo gave up two hits and a walk while striking out six. Julian Garcia took the loss in his major league debut after giving up the winning run, but struck out three. The Reds look to avoid the series sweep tonight. Brett Lauder goes for Cincinnati. He'll be opposed by left-hander Shane Drohan. Coverage begins at 6:40 on 103.9 FM. Ellie De La Cruz returned from the injured list and went 0 for 3. He was activated yesterday, and outfielder Will Benson was optioned to AAA. The Reds also transferred the rehab assignment of pitcher Hunter Green to Louisville. The Indiana Fever and Phoenix Mercury meet in the second of their back-to-back games tonight in downtown Indianapolis. Indiana won the opener Monday night, 86-77. Tip-off tonight is at 7:30. The NFL informed former Indiana and UC quarterback Brendan Sorsby that a supplemental draft will not take place this year and encouraged him to try for the 2027 draft. Sorsby admitted to a long period of sports betting on college and pro teams with bets totaling over $90,000. Among those bets were some on IU Hoosiers football during his time in Bloomington. His attorney is threatening legal action against the NFL. Tom Snape, WRBI Sports.
5: I'm WRBI meteorologist Paul Frombly with Southeastern Indiana's most reliable forecast. Mainly clear today with a high of 79. Westerly winds around 5 miles per hour. 61 tonight, slight chance for showers. Slight chance of thunderstorms tomorrow. Highs around 82. Right now, 58.
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Country 103.9 WRBI. If you've never seen him live and in person, you may not fully get it. But, man, he puts on a dynamic show. It's Luke Bryan, Country, and she knows it. Brent Lee, 842 on a Wednesday. Sunny 79 today right now. Get the very latest temperature. It is, but can that be right? It's only 56? Well, pretty pleasant then at the present moment. Get out and do your out-of-doors chores early today, I reckon. Hey, believe it or not, it's been 31 years since blue M&Ms replaced tan ones. And now there's another color change in the news involving blue and brown M&Ms. You may have heard a little bit about this, may not know the backstory. Mars rolling out a new version of M&Ms without artificial dyes. It'll be exclusively available on Amazon in August, and those special packs won't have blue or brown M&Ms because they're still in the process of finding alternative coloring options for those two. Now, the missing blue and brown M&Ms is not a permanent change. There won't be any surveys or campaigns to determine new colors, but the new natural M&Ms will be the future. Mars already has natural color options for red, orange, yellow, and green, though they might appear different, a little less vivid. For those colors, they're using ingredients like beets and turmeric to create dyes. Turmeric's great for you. Beets are too. There you go. For blue, they're using spirulina, which is a high-protein algae. Some refer to as a superfood. Others call it pond scum. But it's been gumming up the factory machine, so they're figuring it out and need to change the machines or find something else that's blue. Brown's been a problem because it requires blue to create. And when the government first started pressing companies to eliminate the dyes, they considered changing the colors or reducing them. But for now, they're committed to making the previous colors

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1: When we go out downtown, your lipstick stained every coffee cup that I got in this house. 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

0: 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Brentley 853 on a Wednesday. Sunny and 79 today. Right now it's 65 degrees.
1: And now, another completely correct, truly accurate fact from Brent Lee's No One Asked, No One Cares, But He Told You Anyway file.
0: Well, well, well. Did you know that there is a tradition in Akita, Japan called Namahagi, where grown men dress up like demons and scare children into behaving? Seems like a very Japanese thing to do. They go house to house yelling stuff like, "Are there any crybabies at home?" Or, "Are naughty kids around?" Except, you know, in Japanese. No one asked, nobody cares. I told you anyway.
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1: I'm WRBI meteorologist Paul Frobley with Southeastern Indiana's most reliable forecast. Mainly sunny skies today with highs around 79. West winds around 5 miles per hour. Slight chance for showers tonight. Lows level off around 61. Slight chance of thunderstorms tomorrow. Daytime highs approaching 82. Sunshine mixed with clouds at times. 78 Friday with storms likely. 83 Saturday. Chance for storms continues. Currently, it's 60 degrees.
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1: ABC News, I'm Sherry Preston. When it comes to international inspections of Iran's nuclear program, Rafael Grossi, head of the UN's nuclear agency, summed it up this morning saying,
2: "There's a war of words here. Some say yes, the others say no."
1: And that was before an Iranian diplomat this morning declared there will be no inspections until a deal with the United States is finalized, the Trump administration saying Iran has agreed to let inspectors in. The president also just now posting the U.S. will control Iranian money that is being unfrozen and will use it to buy food for Iran from American farmers. The president goes to Capitol Hill today to sign the bipartisan housing reform measure and for a lunch with Senate Republicans. New York City's mayor has a big day on primary day. All of the congressional candidates he endorsed won. Two of them beat incumbent members of the House. More brutal heat hitting Europe. At least 40 people have drowned in France trying to cool off. This is ABC News. The NBA's Washington Wizards selecting BYU freshman A.J. DeBonsta first in last night's NBA draft. But, says ABC's Danny New,
3: history was made last night with the

0: 21st pick.
1: The Detroit Pistons select Kareem Lopez.
0: As Kareem Lopez became the first Mexican-born player to ever be drafted in the first round.
2: This is super special, honestly.
3: An impact on young people, and I think showing them
2: here,
3: as someone who came from the same place as them.
2: I'm blessed. And yeah.
3: To see that, you know,
2: I have no words.
0: He wore a jacket lined with Mexican flags and needed a moment to collect himself after breaking new ground for his country.
4: Of all the animals you might expect to see wandering around in Texas, a giraffe is probably pretty low on the list. Nevertheless, there is one roaming around the Lone Star State after escaping from the Cedar Hollow Ranch more than a week ago. Gracie, the giraffe last seen on a game camera west of the town of Leakey. I'm Sherry Preston, ABC News.
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13: I'm Tom Snape in the WRBI newsroom. A motorcyclist suffered serious injuries in a crash at the intersection of Post 464 Road and State Road 46 in St. Leon around 11 o'clock last night. The lone occupant of the bike was ejected. A medical helicopter was called, but later told to disregard. The unidentified victim was taken to the hospital by ambulance. No other details are available. The Franklin County Water Association has lifted the boil advisory issued earlier this week for Johnson Fork Road between Sharptown and Mortarshed Roads. The advisory was posted following a water main break. A teen reported missing from Metamora has been found safe. 16-year-old Alyssa Richardson went missing on June 5th around 10:45 p.m. when she was seen getting into a vehicle. Her family is thanking the public for its support and concern over the past few days. Area State Senator Gene Lysing joined veterans, local leaders, and residents last Saturday to dedicate the Laurel Veterans Memorial in Conwell Cemetery. The memorial pays tribute to veterans from Laurel who served their country in times of war and peace. Lysing talked about the importance of veterans and highlighted legislation the Indiana Senate has worked on to help veterans, including a new law making totally disabled veterans eligible for a 100% deduction on homestead property taxes. According to 2023 data from the U.S. Census Bureau, Franklin County is home to over 1,500 veterans, which is roughly 9% of the county's population. Franklin County ranks in the top 10 for largest veteran populations in the state. The Indiana Department of Workforce Development says the state's unemployment rate for May sits at 3.3%, well below the national average of 4.3%. Indiana added 3,800 private sector jobs last month, driven by gains in construction and hospitality. Right now, there are more than 94,000 open job postings statewide. If you're looking for work, resources are available online at in.gov/DWD. The Ripley County Community Foundation celebrated a year of giving at last night's annual dinner. One of the highlights was celebrating 59 scholarships awarded to 37 students from high schools across Ripley County. Board President Ben Pete says they were able to grow the foundation's assets in the past year, thanks in part to opportunities presented by the Lilly Endowment.
14: I'm very excited what we have going on here in the community. Very blessed. We're very appreciative of all the community and how much they support us. The product of what the foundation produces is really, it's a product of what the entire community is dedicated to. They're committed to the future of the community. They're really very supportive of us, and we can't be any more appreciative of that.
13: Genesis Pathways to Success Executive Director Clarice Patterson-Gordon was named recipient of the President's Award. Genesis was previously under the Community Foundation's umbrella and went off on its own early last year.
15: It's been a really exciting time for us. It's always been a long-term vision of the Community Foundation Board of Directors for Genesis to spin off, become its own

0: entity, and I'm super honored and have the privilege and responsibility to help lead the organization, guide it, help it become its own entity. And so it's been really rewarding. It's been really hard work, but I'm looking forward to what's ahead.
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6: I'm WRBI meteorologist Paul Frobley with Southeastern Indiana's most reliable forecast. Mainly sunny skies today with highs around 79. West winds around 5 miles per hour. Slight chance for showers tonight. Lows level off around 61. Slight chance of thunderstorms tomorrow. Daytime highs approaching 82. Sunshine mixed with clouds at times. 78 Friday with storms likely. 83 Saturday. Chance for storms continues. Currently, it's 60 degrees.
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0: A bunch of stuff in the mailbag today. 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
1: Right.
0: This is one in working order for $50, 756-8436. 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You're going to get a working upright freezer for $50. 756-8436 for that. All numbers on Dial a Deal in the 812 area code, unless we otherwise specify. Also in the mailbag today, a vintage McCullough Mac 3200 gas-powered chainsaw. This has nothing to do with the Apple company.
1: No.
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0: 3.25 peak horsepower motor and 16-inch bar, manual oiling button, and 120-volt corded design. $75 for that one, or both of those saws for $120. 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
0: 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You got one of those around and you're getting to the point where you think, nah, that's not for you. We're just going to hire the neighbor kids.
1: Yeah.
0: Then you can call them. 812-934-5112, our number on Dial-A-Deal. Students at a Missouri college turned algae into environmentally safe paint.
1: Wow.
0: That's pretty cool.
1: Yeah.
0: If they can make it blue, I got a job for them in Washington. Florida's alligator Alcatraz permanently closing.
1: Good. Okay.
0: The remaining detainees are being sent to an even swampier area. That's right, the Lincoln Memorial Reflecting Pool.
1: Ugh, it's so gross looking.
0: Yeah. 812-934-5112 if you want to be on Dial-A-Deal today. Oh, and this. A woman and her family asked to leave a restaurant in Salina, Texas because she was breastfeeding her son.
1: Huh.
0: Now, to be fair, the kid is 23.
1: Wow. But...
0: Meanwhile, you do that at the Waffle House and your next meal's free, I think.
1: Oh, gosh.
0: Not sure if that's correct, but it feels truthy.
1: No.
0: 812-934-5112 for Dial-A-Deal. Kids, get summer camp. Dogs, get doggy daycare. Uh-huh. Even your car gets dropped off at a shop for maintenance. But why don't parents get shipped off for a week or two in the summer?
2: Hey, kids, are your parents already driving you nuts?
3: Are you ready for summer?
2: Need them out of the house? Send your folks to Camp Midlife Crisis. It's a summer camp where Dad will learn motorcycle safety and craft beer brewing and how to finance a Corvette he absolutely cannot afford. For Mom, there's book clubs, power walks, and group texts that never end. And each week, they'll send letters home.
4: Dear daughter, in ceramics, I made a bowl for the cat. Tell Mr. Whiskers I love him.
5: Dear son, today I drove a Corvette while listening to Phil Collins. I haven't felt this alive since 1987.
2: Summer camp for parents. Because sometimes hiding in your room just isn't enough.
0: There you go. I think that's a great idea.
1: Yep.
0: We welcome their sponsorship to the program today. 812-934-5112 for Dial-A-Deal. Move over. McAllen, Texas. There is a new fattest town in America.
6: Because

0: It is Little Rock, Arkansas. Close to 70% of the population overweight or obese there. Which tells me the little is sarcastic. WRBI, you're on Dial a Deal.
1: Yes, I have square bales of first cutting alfalfa and orchard grass hay.
0: All right.
1: 212-6684.
0: All right, we got you, sir. Thank you.
1: Thank you.
0: All right, he's got square bales of orchard grass. What did he say? I didn't have my thing up to type it all. I did get the number.
2: Square bales of first cutting of
0: alfalfa.
2: Yes.
0: Well, golly.
2: And orchard grass hay.
0: Yeah. 212, what she said. 212-6684. 212-6684. I got my little notepad here on the pewter that I used to type this stuff, and I didn't have it open, so I was ill-prepared for the program.
2: Yeah.
0: I apologize for that.

0: means nothing to me of this description, but I think it's for horse people.
1: WRBI Dial a Deal.
2: Yes, sir. Yeah, I've got a 2008 Chevy Silverado. It's a three-quarter ton, 2500, and it's in good shape. It has a, it's all black. It has a fiberglass shell on the back end. It has a sprayed-in liner. Let's see. It's got a 6.0 engine on it, but it's in good shape. A very strong engine. So my number is 812-577-6868. Thanks.
1: WRBI, you are on Dial a Deal. Go ahead.
3: Yeah, I have a 7.5 horsepower Craftsman pressure washer. 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And I also have a hover around or electric wheelchair, and it's used very little. 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I want $1,400 for that. And my number is 812-756-8369.
1: All right, thanks. WRBI Dial a Deal. 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
4: Hi, I've got three things. 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If anybody's interested in any of these items, give me a call, 513-404-6207.
1: All right,
4: thank you for dialing.
1: All right, there you go. You're welcome. A lot of stuff there covered in those three calls. I'll recap as best I can. Somebody with an 08 black three-quarter ton Silverado 2500, fiberglass shell and sprayed-in liner. It's got the 6-liter engine. He's at 577-6868. After that, we had a fellow with a 7.5 horse Craftsman pressure washer, needs wand and hose, $50. He had a hover round electric wheelchair with new batteries, asking $1,400 for that. He's at 756-8369, 756-8369. And a guy with an antique clawfoot bathtub with original plumbing and the seat that goes across it. He also had two pieces of 4-foot round glass tabletop material, and a portable trade show wall. And he, I might need your help with the last four on this one, Andy. 513-404-6207?
0: Yep.
1: Okay, I wrote it down wrong, but then I realized it before I read it. So if I, that's correct. 513-404-6207.
0: Good job.
1: I punched the wrong key on that penultimate number there. I won't even bother to tell you what I put because it was wrong.
0: Well, you've got a world's tiniest keyboard over there to work with.
1: Little Rock, Arkansas. Fattest city in America. We were just talking about before that spate of calls. How fat is it? The town circle, the town square is a circle. I screwed that up. It's much better when I say it right to start with. You see, the town square is a circle. Oh, yeah. Much better. You laugh until your sides hurt on that one. Meanwhile, America's thinnest town, Tweaker, Iowa.
0: Yeah.
1: Yeah.
0: For sure.
1: I can't do the thing. I want to do the thing. Tweaker, Iowa. Fine. It's fine. It's funnier in rehearsal. Or Dial a Deal is coming up at WRBI.
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3: I'm WRBI meteorologist Paul Frobley with Southeastern Indiana's most reliable forecast. Mainly sunny skies today with highs around 79. West winds around 5 miles per hour. Slight chance for showers tonight. Lows level off around 61. Slight chance of thunderstorms tomorrow. Daytime highs approaching 82. Sunshine mixed with clouds at times. 78 Friday with storms likely. 83 Saturday. Chance for storms continues. Right now, it's 63 degrees.
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13: 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It's Dial the Deal. 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We can help you out. 2 million bees escaped when a truck carrying their hives overturned in Morrisville, Texas. Yeah, the whole town is buzzing. 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
15: Yep, I still have for sale my Monte Carlo 2004, previous one owner, for $650. It's a nice running car. Body has a little rust on it. Also have a full set of 16-inch tires that are just shy of new. And then I also have metal shelving. If they're interested, text 212-212-1076. If they want to see any of these items, I will be home all day.
13: Just stop by, huh?
15: Yep.
13: All right, thanks. 812-934-5112. Hopefully you know where he lives. 812-934-5112, our number. Again, that fellow with an 04 Monte Carlo, 650. He's also got a set of 16-inch tires and metal shelving. You can text him, 212-1076, 212-1076. He'll be home all day tonight. You can come and swipe it. No, I'm just kidding. Please don't do that.
14: No.
13: An Australian family found a large snake hiding behind their television.
14: No.
13: How about that? This is what it sounded like.
16: Did you have the door open or something? Or
17: oh, this whole house is open.
18: Cheeky snake.
16: There we go. Certainly does not belong behind the telly. See, he was giving my hand the eyes then. There we go. I'm getting back outside where he belongs.
13: Yeah. Fortunately, the larger snake hiding under their couch ate it.
14: No,
13: that's not true. That was Stuart McKenzie capturing the snake. So there you go.
14: I don't understand why people choose to live there or New Zealand. They got too many creepy things.
13: More international news. France recorded its hottest day ever.
14: Great.
13: It was so hot that just to cool off, some French women shaved their pits. It's extreme. A lost city found deep below the ocean. And still delivers better cell reception than the average Verizon customer gets on land.
14: Yeah.
13: And in the sporting world, which I know you like these.
19: Sports shorts.
13: Lionel Messi set an all-time World Cup scoring record.
14: Great.
13: Here's how boring soccer is. He set the record with 2.
14: Oh, come on.
13: That's not true.
14: Somebody somewhere's gotten a hat trick before.
13: More soccer history made yesterday. Cristiano Ronaldo became the first player to score in 6 different World Cup tournaments. Here he is getting a goal in the 6th minute of Portugal's match against Uzbekistan.
20: Off goes Cancelo delivering the cross! Ronaldo! Relief, aggression, delight. 2! CR7 lights up Houston is off and running in the 2026 World Cup Finals.
13: Yeah, of course. Like I got to tell you, Annie, Portugal won that one 5-0 or 5-0.
14: Yeah, get it right, Brent.

0: At 41, Ronaldo, the second oldest scorer in World Cup history.
1: Nice.
0: And speaking of old guys, Lionel Messi, his 39th birthday today. We mentioned that earlier in our birthday segment. Just wanted to tie that back in. 812-934-5112 for Dial a Deal. If you want to be on it, Tom Snape coming up momentarily with the Daily Pod, speaking today to Karen Enneking about the opening of the Oldenburg Museum, which I look forward to visiting. That should be pretty cool. Love a museum. It's always neat.
1: Yes.
0: This special sponsor we got to get in today, too.
2: 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Remember when people in 80s movies would wear their collars up and you thought they were snobs? But then you did it, too. Happy Wayback Wednesday, snob.
0: WRB Guy Dial a Deal. Go ahead.
3: 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Self-propelled lawnmower and my DNR weed eater walk behind that's self-propelled, and it's got Brigg & Stratton engine, and I got Toro 7 to 8 inch wide snowblower walk behind.
0: Did you say 78 inches wide?
3: No, 7 to 8.
0: Okay.
3: Go ahead. 212-7639.
0: All right, we've got you. Thank you. I was a little. He seemed a little confused about what he had. I was too. But a 21-inch walk-behind mower, weed eater that is also self-propelled. And what was the other thing? And you seem to understand it.
1: A Toro walk-behind snowblower. It's 7 to 8 inches.
0: 7 to 8 inches. Yeah. I'm sorry. I didn't think it was going to be 78 inches.
1: That's a big.
0: That'd be huge. He's at 212-7639. My apologies. I'm not all that swift. 212-7639 if you want to get a hold of that gentleman about any of those implements. Had somebody won a snowblower on the mailbag, hopefully those two can connect.
1: Let's hope. Cross your fingers and your toes.
0: This is pretty good. A video of this little American kid went on an airplane and went viral when the British pilot began making announcements.
4: Late customers and those joining from our Sky Team Alliance.
5: Is that Harry Potter talking?
0: Kid says, if you didn't hear him, kid says, is that Harry Potter, Daddy?
1: Yes.
0: Pretty good.
1: Yes, it is.
0: So that kid was swift, I'll tell you that. And one more for you. We'll leave you with this today. According to a new study for 2022, I guess they're just now getting this out. They did the study a while ago. Minnesota is the best state for a road trip, and the worst state is Rhode Island. Minnesota, very safe, plenty to do outdoors, and it isn't too expensive. So that's why they were rated the best. I know you're wondering how we in the Hoosier State did.
1: Yeah.
0: Not well.
1: No?
0: Most of our neighbors beat us. Wisconsin was, first of all, started with Ohio. They were 10th. They were the best of our contiguous neighbors.
1: Okay.
0: Wisconsin, not too far away, 16th. Illinois, 13th. Michigan, 21st. We did beat Kentucky, though. Indiana was 31st best out of the 50 states. Even Alaska and Hawaii beat us, which how much of a road trip can you go on in Hawaii? There's not that far to go, right?
1: But you could drive on the coast.
0: That's true. And, by that theory, why is California 47th? I guess because it's pricey?
1: Yeah, probably. Yeah.
0: But Kentucky, you know, people don't like driving those mountains, I guess. It was 32nd, even worse than the Hoosier State.
1: That's where I learned how to drive.
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7: ABC News, I'm Sherry Preston. President Trump heads to Capitol Hill today to sign a housing reform bill and to meet with Senate Republicans less than a day after a vote he didn't like.
8: On this motion, the yeas are 50, the nays are 48. The concurrent motion is agreed to.
7: The Senate with four Republicans voting aye for the first time during President Trump's term, approving a war powers resolution. It demands that he get congressional approval for any more military action in Iran. The president calls it meaningless. This morning, an Iranian diplomat says international inspectors will not be allowed to check nuclear sites until the deal with the United States is finalized. More dangerously high temperatures settling in over Europe. Dozens of people have drowned in France while trying to get away from the heat. Camp Mystic, the Texas camp where 25 girls and two teen counselors died in a flooding nearly a year ago, has filed for bankruptcy this morning. Families of the victims have sued the camp. This is ABC News.
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0: most reliable forecast.
1: Mainly clear today with a high of 79. Westerly winds around 5 miles per hour. 61 tonight, slight chance for showers. Slight chance of thunderstorms tomorrow. Highs around 82. Right now, 63.
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4: Good morning, and we welcome to the program for the first time from Das Oldenburg Museum, Karen Enneking. Good morning to you, Karen.
5: Good morning.
4: And, of course, this is a new venture, but first I want to start with the genesis of this project, Karen. How did this all come about?
5: Well, back in April of 2025, a space in Oldenburg became available. And for years, many of us have been talking about the need for a museum to house the artifacts that were leaving town. We have such a rich history there that we thought this could be a good place to start a museum. So we started then to, actually not until January of 26, into the building, starting to rehab it. We put in over 600 volunteer hours prepping the building to get it ready for the museum. But basically the idea is just to house the artifacts and promote the history of Oldenburg.
4: And Karen, does the group organization have a mission statement per se?
5: Yes, we do. And I'd like to read it to you.
4: All right.
5: Our mission is to foster an awareness and appreciation of Oldenburg's unique history. The Oldenburg Museum will collect, preserve, and promote the material culture and history of Oldenburg. Our efforts will ensure that present and future generations can share in and understand their rich heritage.
4: Does the group have nonprofit status, things of that nature?
5: We do. We have obtained a 501c3. Yes.
4: All right. Very good. And again, the exact location where people can look for this.
5: It's in the Hackman Building. It's an older building in town, right on the corner of Main Street and Pearl Street. And the Hackman Munchel Building, let me rephrase that. Mm-hmm. So it was in the past a veterinary clinic, if anyone was familiar with that space. But yes, it's basically in that old building on the corner of Main and Pearl Street.
4: All right. Or as they say, Strasse.
5: Correct.
4: Yep. All right. Outstanding. So, and then again, the museum, I understand it's going to be opening this weekend.
5: Yes, we do. We have our opening this Saturday from 10 to 2. A lot will be going on that day in Oldenburg. It's also the annual summer bash with the parade at noon. So I'll put a little plug in there for them. But yeah, it was a good, it's taken this long to actually get it there. We're a work in progress. We're hoping to get more things as people realize that we are open. So that's the date.
4: All right. And then I understand that you've put out a call for people to donate items.
5: Yeah, you can either donate it or you can put it on a loan basis. Again, we want to house these artifacts that are sometimes sitting in people's attics and no one ever gets to see. So if a family wants to just bring it in on a loan basis so that they don't have to give up rights to it, we have all the paperwork and the organization to keep that all straight so that if for some reason they wanted to come and get it, they can do that.
4: All right. And then I guess the idea is really to celebrate Oldenburg's German heritage. Is that correct?
5: Indeed. Yeah. We have a very rich history from baseball, really popular old baseball teams, you know, the Tri-County League, and even before that, a German band, one of the original German bands. And then, of course, the religious, the convent, the old monastery, the church itself, and the history that links them with the father who came in to Oldenburg, Father Rudolph, and then brought in the sister.

0: sisters to, for the orphans, to teach and house the orphans. So all of that kind of goes together and has created this rich history, a German religious history.
1: Yeah, and you bring up a good point, the fact that the Sisters of St. Francis are celebrating their 175th birthday or anniversary, so that just seems like a full circle moment here.
0: Right, indeed, yeah.
1: And with that, we're going to go ahead and take a quick time out, and we'll continue our conversation with Karen Enneking with the Oldenburg Museum right after this.
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1: And welcome back. We're talking with Karen Enneking with the Oldenburg Museum. And as far as the regular hours of the museum, Karen, what are those?
0: We're going to start with 3 days a week, Thursday, Friday, and Saturday from 11 to 2. Of course, no holidays. And we will probably alter that as we see fit to see. Again, we're a totally volunteer organization, so it'll take some help to have it open for those hours. But I'd like to at least have it available at that initially, so people can come in, check us out, and then we'll adjust accordingly.
1: All right. And then, of course, you mentioned getting things together. And what were some of the unique challenges that you and the rest of the volunteers faced in getting to this point?
0: Well, besides the rehab of the building, there was a lot of work involved in prepping the walls. And we also brought in an old stained glass window from the Holy Family School gym that had been removed years ago to be replaced. And we had that framed and a wall built around it. It's actually quite beautiful. It's a 7-foot by 4-foot wide. It's a huge addition to the building with the beautiful stained glass. We also have, but initially, I mean, we had to purchase all of the display cases. We've made some trips to Cincinnati with U-Hauls to try to bring things back. So that was a challenge in getting them into the building and to be able to protect and display the items that we're getting.
1: And then as far as some of the items that folks can expect, do you have an inventory on those, or are you just going to keep them under wraps until opening day?
0: We have some really nice old artifacts from Oldenburg from the 1840s that I'm really excited to have. A wheat cradle, which many probably don't even know what it is, but they were made in Oldenburg, and a spinning wheel. We have the old original post office box where people came to different locations to get their mail. It changed as the postmaster changed. It's such an amazing history. I've learned so much in just reviewing the items that come in and looking them up to find out the dates on them. So we have quite a variety of items.
1: And of course, you mentioned volunteers, and I mentioned it's fair to say that you're always looking for people to help out with the museum. Is that correct?
0: Absolutely. Anyone that would be interested, and while you're there, you'll probably learn a little bit in the process of guarding over the place while you're volunteering your hours while we're open.
1: All right. And then they don't have to be from Oldenburg, do they?
0: No, they don't. Nope. No, anybody with a love of history, it would be probably the best fit.
1: Mm-hmm. And as they say, the Village of Spire is another aspect of the charm of Oldenburg. And so again, we're talking with Karen Enneking with the Oldenburg Museum. Again, they're having their opening on Saturday from 10 to 2. And of course, regular hours as well. They'll be on Thursday, Fridays, and Saturdays. And as far as people who may want some more information about the Oldenburg Museum, how can they go about finding that?
0: You can call 812-363-4184.
1: All right. So again, that is 363-4184, of course, 812 area code. And anything else, Karen Enneking?

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1: No, I just would encourage people, if you do have any old artifacts or items of interest to Oldenburg, I would love to have to home them for you, and you could bring them in at the at those hours.
0: All right. So again, that'll be the opening on Saturday from 10 to 2. And once again, your regular hours, please, at least for right now.
1: Will be Thursday, Fridays, and Saturdays from 11 a.m. to 2 p.m.
0: All right. Well, Karen Enneking with the Oldenburg Museum, we appreciate you coming in this morning, and best of luck to you and everybody getting involved in this venture. Stay well, and hopefully we can catch up again sometime soon.
1: All right. Thank you so much.
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2: I'm WRBI meteorologist Paul Frobley with Southeastern Indiana's most reliable forecast. Mainly clear today with a high of 79, westerly winds around 5 miles per hour. 61 tonight, slight chance for showers. Slight chance of thunderstorms tomorrow, highs around 82. Currently, it's 65 degrees.
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2: ABC News, I'm Sherry Preston. President Trump heads to Capitol Hill today to sign a housing reform bill and to meet with Senate Republicans less than a day after a vote he didn't like.
3: On this motion, the yeas are 50, the nays are 48. The concurrent motion is agreed to.
2: The Senate with four Republicans voting aye for the first time during President Trump's term, approving a war powers resolution. It demands that he get congressional approval for any more military action in Iran. The president calls it meaningless. This morning, an Iranian diplomat says international inspectors will not be allowed to check nuclear sites until the deal with the United States is finalized. More dangerously high temperatures settling in over Europe. Dozens of people have drowned in France while trying to get away from the heat. Camp Mystic, the Texas camp where 25 girls and two teen counselors died in a flooding nearly a year ago, has filed for bankruptcy this morning. Families of the victims have sued the camp. This is ABC News. Today marks 5 years since the collapse of the Surfside condo on a Miami beach. ABC's Michelle Franzen has more on remembrances for those killed.
4: On the fifth anniversary of the collapse of the 12-story beachfront condo near Miami, families remembering loved ones lost. Martin Langsfeld's sister Nikki and her husband died in the collapse.
5: It's extremely disappointing to get the update that we received today. They moved into what they called their dream home, their dream apartment, to start their life. And exactly that is what took their life from them.
4: And where the building once stood, the names of the 98 victims are now part of a memorial.
2: Investigators say the columns inside the condo actually began failing 3 weeks before the catastrophic collapse. President Trump kicks off America's 250th birthday at a rally on the National Mall today. It was supposed to feature several musical acts, but most of them dropped out due to the partisan nature of the event. Singer Lee Greenwood will be there. Sherry Preston, ABC News.
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4: I'm Tom Snape in the WRBI newsroom. We have a happy ending to a missing teen case out of Metamora. 16-year-old Alyssa Richardson has been found safe. She had been reported missing after getting into a vehicle around 10:45 p.m. on June 5th. Her family is thanking the public for its support and concern over the past few days. No other details have been disclosed. A motorcyclist was seriously injured in a wreck late last night at the intersection of Post 464 Road and State Road 46 in St. Leon. The lone occupant of the bike was ejected. A medical helicopter was called but later told to stand down. The unidentified victim was taken to the hospital by ambulance. The boil advisory put out earlier this week for Johnson Fork Road between Sharptown and Mortishead Roads in southeastern Franklin County has been lifted. The Franklin County Water Association issued the advisory following a water main break. State Senator Gene Lysing joined veterans, local leaders, and residents last Saturday to dedicate the Laurel Veterans Memorial in Conwell Cemetery. The memorial pays tribute to veterans from Laurel who served their country in times of war and peace. Lysing talked about the importance of veterans and highlighted legislation the Indiana Senate has worked to help veterans, including a new law making totally disabled veterans eligible for a 100% deduction on homestead property taxes. According to the U.S. Census Bureau, Franklin County is home to over 1,500 veterans, which is roughly 9% of the county's population. Franklin County ranks in the top 10 for largest veteran populations in the state. The Indiana Department of Workforce Development says the state's unemployment rate for May sits at 3.3%. That's well below the national average of 4.3%. Indiana added 3,800 private sector jobs last month, driven by gains in construction and hospitality. Right now, there are over 94,000 open job postings statewide. If you're looking for work, you can find resources online at in.gov/DWD. The Ripley County Community Foundation celebrated a year of giving at last night's annual dinner hosted by the Hall in Batesville. Foundation Board President Ben Pete says they were able to grow the organization's coffers last year thanks to a variety of factors. He says that includes a caring community that steps up when a need arises.
5: I think everyone is a helper in one way or the other, whether that's giving their time or giving their money. However they can support the foundation, we certainly appreciate that and we don't turn anyone away.
4: Genesis Pathways to Success Executive Director Clarice Patterson-Gordon was named recipient of the President's Award. Gordon says she was surprised but honored to receive the recognition.
6: And there were so many other deserving candidates and volunteers and organizations that deserve this award, so it should not have gone to me.
4: The dinner was also a send-off for three retiring board members, Doug Rupp, Andy Geisel, and Shayla Sattler. I'm Tom Snape with news on 103.9 WRBI. 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
7: Cash hogs are expected to open mixed. Good morning, I'm Megan Grebner with a Brownfield Commodity Open. The cash hog market has struggled to get underway. The industry is looking ahead to this week's quarterly hogs and pigs report from the USDA. That comes out tomorrow afternoon. Processors have been moving needed numbers at their pace. Demand is crucial to the market. While there have been some bright spots globally, there are still concerns about long-term strength. Domestic demand could be seeing some benefit from summer grilling season and pork's competitive price in the retail space. Pork values closed lower yesterday, down 85 cents at $95.23. Bellies were down sharply. Loins, picnics, ribs, and butts were all lower. Hams, however, were higher. Estimated hog slaughter was 486,000 head, up 1,000 on the week and up about 14,000 on the year. And boxed beef finished the day sharply higher with strong demand for moderate offerings. I'm Megan Grebner for Brownfield.
8: I'm WRBI meteorologist Paul Trombley with Southeastern Indiana's most reliable forecast. Daytime highs approaching 79 this afternoon under mainly sunny skies, winds out of the west around 5 miles per hour. Slight chance of rain showers tonight. Lows level off around 60.

0: 51, partly cloudy skies. A blend of clouds and sun tomorrow. Slight chance for storms. Highs around 82. Upper 70s Friday, low 80s by Saturday. Currently 67.
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0: Country 103.9 WRBI, Scotty McCreary, Cab in a Solo. It's Katie Kinker, so happy to be with you on this Wednesday morning. And tonight, the Cincinnati Reds are taking on the Milwaukee Brewers, and that game will be on the air. The airtime is scheduled for 6:40, and to see our full sports schedule, you can head on over to WRBIRadio.com. Again, that game will be on the air at 6:40 tonight. Chris Jansen is coming up just after a look at the weather on Country 103.9 WRBI.
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3: I'm WRBI meteorologist Paul Trombley with Southeastern Indiana's most reliable forecast. Lots of sunshine this afternoon with a high of 79. West winds around 5 miles per hour. Slight chance for showers tonight, 61. Highs around 82 tomorrow. Slight chance for storms. Right now, it's 67 degrees.
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1: Country 103.9 WRBI, that's Parmalee with Cowgirl. It's Katie Kinker, and it is time for country news from country music history. On this day back in 1989, Garth Brooks made his Grand Ole Opry debut. Then in 94, Colin Ray topped the charts with Little Rock. 16 years later, in 2010, the Eagles and the Dixie Chicks closed a five-stadium concert tour at Busch Stadium in St. Louis. Finally, in 2017, Rascal Flatts crashed a wedding in Oshkosh, Wisconsin, playing Bless the Broken Road for the surprised couple's first dance. That was country news from country music history. Next up, Brett Young.
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3: ABC News, I'm Sherry Preston. President Trump heads to Capitol Hill today, where he will meet with congressional Republicans about progress in the war. One big sticking point has been when nuclear inspectors will be allowed into Iran. Another, says ABC contributor Mick Mulroy, Israel's bombing of Hezbollah in Lebanon.
4: If Hezbollah keeps attacking them, which is a direct proxy force of Iran, they actually have IRGC members embedded with their military side of Hezbollah, then there's not much the United States can do. And they're not going to convince Israel not to defend itself. Yes, there could be ceasefires on both sides that both countries could help facilitate. But if they expect a complete peace with Israel still being attacked, I think they really just don't want to see this MOU move forward.
3: Camp Mystic has filed for bankruptcy. That's the Christian girls camp in Texas, where 25 campers and two counselors were killed by rising floodwaters on the last 4th of July. This is ABC News.
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0: County Fair Report. I'm Katie Kinker. The decorated rock scavenger hunt will take place throughout the day on the fairgrounds, with rocks to be turned in at the fair office. Agner Hall and the 4-H Exhibit Hall will be open until 9 o'clock tonight. Flower show entries are being accepted this morning, with flower judging scheduled for 11 a.m. At 2 p.m., the Boar Goat Show gets underway. Bake Off Peach Contest and Pies for Prizes entries will be accepted in Agner Hall from 3:30 to 5:30 p.m. Glows judging begins at 6, followed by the auction at 8. At 4, Little Miss and Mr. Contestants will be interviewed on the main stage, with the public contest beginning at 6. The Wonder Dog Show will take place at 5 and again at 8 p.m. on the Midway. From 5:30 to 7, registration for the St. Elizabeth Healthcare Baby Show will be held at the Midway booth. The baby show begins at 7 p.m. on the Hag Ford stage. Cool Critters Outreach will be featured in the demonstration tent from 6 to 8 p.m. The 4-H Beef Show begins at 6 in the Miss Ellie Show Arena, with the 4-H Market Beef Show to follow. I'm Katie Kinker with your Dearborn County Fair Report.
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0: 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That's Kane Brown with Woman. It's Katie Kinker, so happy to be with you on this Wednesday. And coming up Sunday night at 7, Country Countdown USA will be on WRBI. 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Again, this will be on WRBI Sunday night at 7. 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
1: I'm WRBI meteorologist Paul Trombley with Southeastern Indiana's most reliable forecast. Lots of sunshine this afternoon with a high of 79. West winds around 5 miles per hour. Slight chance for showers tonight, 61. Highs around 82 tomorrow. Slight chance for storms. Right now, it's 71 degrees.
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1: ABC News, I'm Sherry Preston. President Trump heads to Capitol Hill today, where he will meet with congressional Republicans about progress in the war. One big sticking point has been when nuclear inspectors will be allowed into Iran. Another, says ABC contributor Mick Mulroy, Israel's bombing of Hezbollah in Lebanon.
2: If Hezbollah keeps attacking them, which is a direct proxy force of Iran, they actually have IRGC members embedded with their military side of Hezbollah, then there's not much the United States can do. And they're not going to convince Israel not to defend itself. Yes, there could be ceasefires on both sides that both countries could help facilitate. But if they expect a complete peace with Israel still being attacked, I think they really just don't want to see this MOU move forward.
1: Camp Mystic has filed for bankruptcy. That's the Christian girls camp in Texas, where 25 campers and two counselors were killed by rising floodwaters on the last 4th of July. This is ABC News. It was a very big election night for candidates endorsed by New York City Mayor Zoran Mamdani. A not-so-big night for candidates backed by establishment Democrats, says ABC's Phil Tate in New York.
3: In New York's 7th congressional district, where Congresswoman Nydia Velazquez's seat was up grabs, Brooklyn BP Antonio Reynoso fell short to Claire Valdez, a Democratic socialist and union organizer who picked up the endorsement of Mayor Mamdani. Here in the 10th congressional district, former city comptroller Brad Lander unseated Representative Dan Goldman. Lander was also endorsed by the mayor,

0: while Goldman was endorsed by Democrats, including Governor Hochul.
1: Also from New York City today, a chief of staff to former Mayor Eric Adams and several other people have been arrested as a part of an investigation into alleged bribery scheme. And there's an ongoing investigation into members of the New York City Police Department. That one involves current and former members of the force, according to Commissioner Jessica Tisch. Sherry Preston, ABC News.
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5: I'm Tom Snape in the WRBI newsroom. A motorcyclist was seriously injured in a crash at the intersection of Post 464 Road and State Road 46 in St. Leon around 11 o'clock last night. The lone occupant of the bike was ejected. A medical helicopter was called in, but later told to disregard. The unidentified victim was taken to the hospital by ambulance. No other information is available. A teen reported missing from Metamora has been found safe. 16-year-old Alyssa Richardson was last seen on June 5th around 10:45 p.m. getting into a vehicle. Her family is thanking the public for its support and concern over the past few days. The Boyle Advisory issued earlier this week for Johnson Fork Road between Sharptown and Watershed Roads in southeastern Franklin County has been lifted. The Franklin County Water Association put out the advisory following a water main break. State Senator Gene Lysing of Oldenburg joined veterans, local leaders, and residents last Saturday to dedicate the Laurel Veterans Memorial in Conwell Cemetery. The memorial pays tribute to veterans from Laurel who served their country in times of war and peace. Lysing talked about the importance of veterans and highlighted legislation the Indiana Senate has worked on to help veterans, including a new law making totally disabled veterans eligible for a 100% deduction on homestead property taxes. According to 2023 data from the U.S. Census Bureau, Franklin County is home to over 1,500 veterans, which is roughly 9% of the county's population. Franklin County ranks in the top 10 for largest veteran populations in the state. The Indiana Department of Workforce Development says the state's unemployment rate for May sits at 3.3%, well below the national average of 4.3%. Indiana added 3,800 private sector jobs last month, driven by gains in construction and hospitality. Right now, there are over 94,000 open job postings statewide. If you're looking for work, resources are available online at in.gov/DWD. The Ripley County Community Foundation celebrated a year of giving at last night's annual dinner. One of the highlights was celebrating 59 scholarships awarded to 37 students from high schools across Ripley County. The dinner was also a send-off for three retiring board members.
6: We'd like to thank Doug Rump, Andy Geisel, and Shayla Sattler, who will be going off or who have gone off of our board at the end of the year. And we'll be looking forward to the coming year with our new board members. Lots of activities and always something going on exciting with Foundation.
5: That is Board President Ben Peets. Genesis Pathways to Success Executive Director Clarice Patterson Gordon was named recipient of the President's Award. Gordon says she was surprised but honored to receive it.
7: And there were so many other deserving candidates and volunteers and organizations that deserve this award, so it should not have gone to me.
5: Genesis was previously under the Community Foundation's umbrella and became its own entity early last year.
7: It's been a really exciting time for us. It's always been a long-term vision of the Community Foundation Board of Directors for Genesis to spin off, become its own entity. And I'm super honored and have the privilege and responsibility to help lead the organization, guide it, help it become its own entity. And so it's been really rewarding. It's been really hard work, but I'm looking forward to what's ahead.
5: The annual dinner took place at the hall in Batesville. I'm Tom Snape with news on 103.9 WRBI. 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

0: Cattle futures are higher. Hogs, corn, and soybeans are mixed. I'm John Perkins with a Brownfield Market Update. 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Soybeans and corn are mixed, adjusting spreads out of tomorrow's export sales report. July beans are down a half at 11.16 and a half. August is up a quarter at 11.24 and a quarter. July corn's a quarter higher at 409 and three quarters, and September's up a half at 418 and a quarter. With yesterday's sharply higher close in beef, August live cattle are up 87 at 246.87. October's 102 higher at 240.77. August feeders are up 310 at 371.25. And nearby hogs are down. Deferred months are up, adjusting spreads. July's down 7 at 94.15. August is 7 lower at 97.15. John Perkins, Brownfield.
1: I'm WRBI meteorologist Paul Frobley with southeastern Indiana's most reliable forecast. Daytime highs approaching 79 this afternoon under mainly sunny skies. Winds out of the west around 5 miles per hour. Slight chance of rain showers tonight. Lows level off around 61, partly cloudy skies. A blend of clouds and sun tomorrow. Slight chance for storms. Highs around 82. Upper 70s Friday, low 80s by Saturday. Right now, 71.
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0: 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It's Katie Kinker with you on this Wednesday morning. And this morning on the Daily Pod, Tom Snape talked to Karen Inneking about the opening of the Oldenburg Museum. 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
3: I'm WRBI meteorologist Paul Frobley with Southeastern Indiana's most reliable forecast. Lots of sunshine this afternoon with a high of 79. West winds around 5 miles per hour. Slight chance for showers tonight, 61. Highs around 82 tomorrow. Slight chance for storms. Right now, it's 71 degrees.
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0: Country 103.9 WRBI is an artist who enjoys cooking. That's Reba with You Live. It's Katie Kinker, so happy to be with you on this Wednesday morning. And Reba says she loves to cook, and her specialty is smashed potatoes with extra garlic. I love to cook as well. I would have to say my specialty is salmon. I love making salmon, and I think it is so good. Stay tuned. Kenny Chesney is coming your way.
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2: ABC News, I'm Sherry Preston. If he can't have his voting bill, he won't sign any bill. President Trump canceling today's signing of the bipartisan housing legislation designed to make home ownership more affordable for Americans. House Speaker Mike Johnson.
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0: I think, to get that done, because you're never going to get seven Democrats to join 53 Republicans in the Senate to do that. They will not do it. Chuck Schumer will never vote for that or release any Democrat to do it. You have to put it on a reconciliation bill.
1: That bill would bypass state laws to severely limit mail-in voting and require a photo ID to get a ballot. The head of the UN's nuclear agency says his inspectors are ready to visit Iran's nuclear enrichment sites. Iran disputes that, now saying it won't allow them in until a final peace deal is signed. Beset by lawsuits and public criticism, Camp Mystic, the Texas Hill Country Christian camp where 27 people lost their lives in flash flooding last year, filing for bankruptcy. This is ABC News.
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day, Potts Farm was a place to go. Load a truck up, hit the dirt road. Jumped the barbed wire, spread the word. Light the bonfire and call the girls. King and the Can and the Marlboro Man. Jack and Jim were a few good men. Where you learn how to kiss and cuss and fight too. Better watch out for the boys in blue. And all this small town, he said, she said. Ain't it funny how rumors spread? Like I know something y'all don't know. Man, that talk is getting old. You better mind your business, man. Watch your mouth. Before I have to knock that loud mouth out. I'm tired of talking, man. Y'all ain't listening to my old road.

Country 103.9 WRBI Tucker Wetmore Brunette. It's Katie Kinker with you on this Wednesday. And the WRBI in St. Louis Catholic Church 24th Annual Blood Drive is going on today. It'll be open from 12 to 2:15 and then again from 3:30 to 5:45. The blood drive will be located in the St. Louis Activity Center in Batesville. For more information on this, you can head on over to WRBIRadio.com. That's the WRBI in St. Louis Catholic Church 24th Annual Blood Drive going on this afternoon. 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
7: I'm WRBI meteorologist Paul Trombley with southeastern Indiana's most reliable forecast. Lots of sunshine this afternoon with a high of 79. West winds around 5 miles per hour. Slight chance for showers tonight, 61. Highs around 82 tomorrow. Slight chance for storms. Right now, it's 71 degrees.
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1: ABC News, I'm Sherry Preston. If he can't have his voting bill, he won't sign any bill. President Trump canceling today's signing of the bipartisan housing legislation designed to make home ownership more affordable for Americans. House Speaker Mike Johnson.
2: He's laser focused on Save America Act, as most common sense

0: Americans are. The only path, I think, to get that done, because you're never going to get seven Democrats to join 53 Republicans in the Senate to do that. They will not do it. Chuck Schumer will never vote for that or release any Democrat to do it. You have to put it on a reconciliation bill.
1: That bill would bypass state laws to severely limit mail-in voting and require a photo ID to get a ballot. The head of the UN's nuclear agency says his inspectors are ready to visit Iran's nuclear enrichment sites. Iran disputes that, now saying it won't allow them in until a final peace deal is signed. Beset by lawsuits and public criticism, Camp Mystic, the Texas Hill Country Christian camp where 27 people lost their lives in flash flooding last year, filing for bankruptcy. This is ABC News. Western Europe's life-threatening heat wave continues blanketing cities like Paris, London, Madrid, and Rome. ABC's James Longman has more from the foreign desk.
2: In France, it was the hottest day on record. Icons of Paris, the Eiffel Tower, and the Louvre had to close early to keep tourists safe. With hundreds of schools closed and trains cancelled, crowds are flocking to lakes and rivers to beat the heat. But that's caused a surge in drowning deaths. And in Europe, AC is not that common.
3: I haven't stopped sweating since the second I woke up this morning.
4: You're just living on fans.
2: Experts warn of a dangerous heat dome looming over continental Europe.
1: They have also canceled the changing of the guard outside Buckingham Palace because it's too hot for the guards. No slowing down for this 85-year-old. Cops say they arrested a Florida man after he hit 110 miles an hour during an illegal street race. They say he told police officers while chomping on a cigar he was just out for a late night drive. Sherry Preston, ABC News.
5: Man, I love this place. I've been surfing here since I was a kid. Now, seeing my grandson out on the water, it means everything to me. Watching him and taking in the blue waves, the sea breeze, the blurry horizon.
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8: I'm Tom Snape in the WRBI newsroom. A motorcyclist suffered serious injuries in a crash at the intersection of Post 464 Road and State Road 46 in St. Leon around 11 o'clock last night. The lone occupant of the bike was ejected. A medical helicopter was called, but later told to disregard. The unidentified victim was taken to the hospital by ambulance. No other details are available. A teen reported missing from Metamora has been found safe. 16-year-old Alyssa Richardson went missing on June 5th around 10:45 p.m. when she was seen getting into a vehicle. Her family is thanking the public for its support and concern over the past few days. Area State Senator Gene Lysing joined veterans, local leaders, and residents last Saturday to dedicate the Laurel Veterans Memorial in Conwell Cemetery. The memorial pays tribute to veterans from Laurel who served their country in times of war and peace. Lysing talked about the importance of veterans and highlighted legislation the Indiana Senate has worked on to help veterans, including a new law making totally disabled veterans eligible for a 100% deduction on homestead property taxes. According to 2023 data from the U.S. Census Bureau, Franklin County is home to over 1,500 veterans, which is roughly 9% of the county's population. Franklin County ranks in the top 10 for largest veteran populations in the state. The Indiana Department of Workforce Development says the state's unemployment rate for May sits at 3.3%, well below the national average of 4.3%. Indiana added 3,800 private sector jobs last month, driven by gains in construction and hospitality. Right now, there are more than 94,000 open job postings statewide. If you're looking for work, resources are available online at in.gov/DWD. The Ripley County Community Foundation celebrated a year of giving at last night's annual dinner. One of the highlights was celebrating 59 scholarships awarded to 37 students from high schools across Ripley County. Board President Ben Pete says they were able to grow the foundation's assets in the past year, thanks in part to opportunities presented by the Lilly Endowment.

0: I'm very excited what we have going on here in the community. Very blessed. We're very appreciative of all the community and how much they support us. Really, it's the product of what the foundation produces is really, it's a product of what the entire community is dedicated to. They're committed to the future of the community. They're really very supportive of us, and we can't be any more appreciative of that.
1: Genesis Pathways to Success Executive Director Clarice Patterson-Gordon was named recipient of the President's Award. Genesis was previously under the Community Foundation's umbrella and went off on its own early last year.
2: It's been a really exciting time for us. It's always been a long-term vision of the Community Foundation Board of Directors for Genesis to spin off, become its own entity. And I'm super honored and have the privilege and responsibility to help lead the organization, guide it, help it become its own entity. And so it's been really rewarding. It's been really hard work, but I'm looking forward to what's ahead.
1: Last night's annual dinner took place at the hall in Batesville. 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
1: With a check of WRBI Sports, I'm Tom Snape. The Milwaukee Brewers shut out the Reds 2-0 at Great American Ballpark in a game heard last night on WRBI. The Reds were held to two hits for the second consecutive game. Nick Lodolo left after four innings with a left wrist contusion. He was struck by a comebacker to the mound. Lodolo gave up two hits and a walk while striking out six. Jillian Garcia took the loss in his major league debut after giving up the winning run, but struck out three. The Reds look to avoid the series sweep tonight. Rhett Lauder goes for Cincinnati. He'll be opposed by left-hander Shane Drohan. 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Ellie De La Cruz returned from the injured list and went 0-3. He was activated yesterday, and outfielder Will Benson was optioned to AAA. The Reds also transferred the rehab assignment of pitcher Hunter Green to Louisville. The Indiana Fever and Phoenix Mercury meet in the second of their back-to-back games tonight in downtown Indianapolis. Indiana won the opener Monday night, 86-77. Tip-off tonight is at 7:30. The NFL informed former Indiana and UC quarterback Brendan Sorsby that a supplemental draft will not take place this year and encouraged him to try for the 2027 draft. Sorsby admitted to a long period of sports betting on college and pro teams with bets totaling over $90,000. Among those bets were some on IU Hoosiers football during his time in Bloomington. His attorney is threatening legal action against the NFL. Tom Snape, WRBI Sports.
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1: Funeral services for 63-year-old Merrill Hutchinson Jr. will be held Friday at 3 p.m. at Bright Christian Church. Visitation will be Friday from noon until time of service. Arrangements are being handled by Andrew Swiestefeld Funeral Home in Dover. He is survived by his wife, Linda, five children, seven grandchildren, plus one on the way, and four siblings. Memorial contributions may be made to Rock Solid Families or the Loving Hearts Hospice Foundation. Those were funeral arrangements for Merrill Hutchinson Jr. Funeral services for 82-year-old Peggy Tressler of Greensburg will be held Thursday at 1 p.m. at Haskell & Morrison Funeral Home in Vivi. Visitation will be Thursday from 10 a.m. until time of service. She is survived by her husband, Bruce, four sons, one daughter, 14 grandchildren, 19 great-grandchildren, one sister, and several nieces and nephews. Burial will be in the Indiana Veterans Memorial Cemetery in Madison. Memorial contributions may be made to the Alzheimer's Association or Mount Sterling Baptist Church. Those were funeral arrangements for Peggy Tressler. Funeral services for 78-year-old David Howard Bennett of Greensburg will be held Friday at 11 a.m. at Kingston Presbyterian Church. Visitation will be Thursday from 4 to 7 p.m. at Gill and Howe Funeral Home in Greensburg. He is survived by his wife, Diana, five children, and 15 grandchildren. Burial will be in Kingston Presbyterian Cemetery. Memorial contributions may be made to Kingston Presbyterian Church or the Decatur County United Fund. Those were funeral arrangements for David Bennett. A celebration of life for 74-year-old Cindy Shevler Thorne, formerly of Batesville, will be held at a later date. She is survived by her husband, Bob, one son, three grandchildren, two great-grandchildren, one brother, three sisters, and eight nieces and nephews. Burial will be in Angeles Memorial Park Cemetery in Anchorage, Alaska.

0: 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Those were funeral arrangements for Cindy Shebler Thorne.
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2: Good afternoon. This is Grant Rose from Consolidated Grain and Barge. Corn and bean futures are mixed this morning. Bean futures for July are down 2 cents, and the Chicago Board of Trade price is 11.15. Bean futures for November are down 1 1/4 cents, and the Chicago Board of Trade price is 11.40 1/2. Cash prices into Aurora for June are 11.24, July 11.34, and fall 11.06. Corn futures for July are down 1 cent, and the Chicago Board of Trade price is 4.08 3/4. Corn futures for December are down 0.25 cents, and the Chicago Board of Trade price is 4.37. Cash prices into Aurora for June are 4.24, July 4.29, and fall 4.04. Thank you, and have a safe rest of your day.
3: Why Bozeman left the fix for California's Prop 12 out of the Senate version of the Farm Bill. I'm C.J. Miller, and this is Hoosier Ag Today News.
4: We don't have the votes in order to pass that in the Senate, so truly, it's just a numbers game.
3: And that's Senator John Bozeman, chairman of the Senate Agriculture Committee, speaking on the newly released discussion draft of the Senate's version of Farm Bill 2.0. But that version does not include a legislative fix for California's Prop 12.
4: In the Senate, we're going to need a number of Democratic votes in order to get this passed. So because of that, we really have identified anybody that will step up and say that they're for this on the Democratic side. I'm personally for it, but again, like I say, doesn't seem to be anybody willing to step up on the other side and say that they are.
3: Read why it's a huge concern for Indiana's pork producers at HoosierAgToday.com. I'm C.J. Miller, Hoosier Ag Today News.
5: I'm WRBI meteorologist Paul Frobley with Southeastern Indiana's most reliable forecast. Mainly clear skies this afternoon. Daytime highs approaching 79. West winds around 5 miles per hour. Slight chance of rain showers tonight. Lows around 61. Partly cloudy skies. Highs level off around 82 tomorrow. Slight chance of thunderstorms. Storms likely Friday and Saturday. Upper 70s Friday, low 80s by Saturday. Currently 72.
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0: Country 103.9 WRVI. It's an artist who is inspired by Eric Church. That's Luke Combs with Be By You. It's Katie Kinker officially saying good afternoon. And Luke Combs says he was inspired by Eric Church. He says pre-stardom, there was a time in his life when he backed away from country music due to the genre getting more pop sounding. But the music of Eric brought him back. He said, once I heard Eric, I was like, this is something I can relate to. And if he can do that, and he's from North Carolina, and I'm from here, I can do that. I am a huge fan of both Luke Combs and Eric Church. I love their music. Stay tuned. Zach Topp is coming up on WRBI.
1: 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On the
2: road again. It's Brent Lee at St. Louis Catholic Church Activity Center for the 24th annual blood drive that WRBI puts on with St. Louis. And the folks from Hawksworth are here. Katie Glahn, you've got lots of folks signed up, but you still have lots of slots available.
3: Yes, we do, Brent. So you can actually go online and see what openings we have and come on down, and we'll try to take you if we can, because we provide over 30 hospitals in this area, including Margaret Mary. So the need for blood never ends.
2: Now, are they able to still register online or just see the open appointments and then come down?
3: They can actually schedule an appointment online as well. And then if they're able to do their quick pass before they come, that saves a little bit of time. It's a 45 question health history question. And then you get the QR code, bring your photo ID, and we scan that when you get here.
2: Yeah, almost full up on the platelet donors, right?
3: Yes, we had just one opening still at 3:30 for platelets. That does it is a longer process.
2: Right.
3: It's usually around 2 hours. But if anyone might be interested in that, we usually prefer A or AB donors and have to avoid aspirin for 48 hours before that.
2: And you got a lot of openings for general blood donations, and
3: yes,
2: they go all the way up until 5:45 today. No reason you can't come down. All donors receive a USA jersey when you give the gift of life. Brent Lee, St. Louis Catholic Church Activity Center for the Big Blood Drive with Hawksworth and WRBI.
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7: I'm WRBI meteorologist Paul Trombley with southeastern Indiana's most reliable forecast. Daytime highs approaching 79 this afternoon under mainly clear skies, westerly winds around 5 miles per hour. Slight chance of rain showers tonight, lows level off around 61, partly cloudy skies. Right now, 72.
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1: Country 103.9 WRBI Dan and Shay say so. It's Katie Kinker, and you can find Rosie Red and Wynn every week of the Cincinnati Reds' regular season. She'll be moved to a new location on WRBIRadio.com. Head on over there and look for her, because if you find her, you have a chance at winning some awesome Cincinnati Reds swag. In addition to this, our June monthly winner will get a family four-pack of passes to Indiana Beach. Next up, George Burge and Luke Bryan.
2: 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On the
3: road again. WRBI, this is Josie. I'm out here at St. Louis Catholic Church for their 24th annual blood drive. I have Katie here, and are you still taking plenty of applicants?
4: So, yeah, we actually have a pretty good schedule, but we do have some openings, a little more around like 1:30 to 2 o'clock, and then later on between like 3:45 to 4:30 or so. We are pretty busy right now, so we're already off to a great start. So just thanks for people coming out and saving lives.
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4: Yes, they do. As a thank you, it's kind of, you know, similar to USA's jersey with the World Cup going on. So, and it looks very patriotic. So you can also wear it to 4th of July parties coming up.
3: Perfect. Thank you so much. WRBI.
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5: ABC News, I'm Chuck Siebertson. Canceled by President Trump, him signing bipartisan affordable housing legislation. The president on his Truth Social page said he'll sign it only if Congress passes the Save America Act. Trump says compared to the election-related bill, the housing measure is of minor importance. House Speaker Mike Johnson says he anticipates the housing bill will be signed in the next 10 days. Intense public criticism and mounting lawsuits have pushed a Houston summer camp to file for bankruptcy protection. ABC's Jim Ryan.
6: Camp Mystic had been in operation for nearly a century when severe flash flooding last year took the lives of 25 children, two counselors, and Dick Eastland, the co-owner of the facility.
5: Life-threatening heat wave is smothering much of Western and Southern Europe. As part of a federal bribery case, sources familiar with it tell ABC News the former chief of staff to ex-New York Mayor Eric Adams, Frank Carone, his brother, and two others were arrested today. This is ABC News.
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1: With your Dearborn County Fair report, I'm Katie Kinker. The decorated rock scavenger hunt will take place throughout the day on the fairgrounds, with rocks to be turned in at the fair office. Agner Hall and the 4-H Exhibit Hall will be open until 9 tonight. At 2 o'clock, the Boar Goat Show gets underway. Bake Off Peach Contest and Pies for Prizes entries will be accepted in Agner Hall from 3:30 to 5:30. Closed judging begins at 6, followed by the auction at 8. At 4 p.m., Little Miss and Mr. Contestants will be interviewed on the main stage, with the public contest beginning at 6. The Wonder Dog Show will take place at 5 and again at 8 p.m. on the Midway. 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Cool Critters Outreach will be featured in the demonstration tent tonight from 6 to 8. 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I'm Katie Kinker with your Dearborn County Fair Report.
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1: 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It's Katie Kinker, so happy to be with you on this Wednesday. And coming up Saturday morning from 6 to 8, Weekend in the Country will be on WRBI. This week, Craig Orndorff is featuring the top songs in the land from this very weekend back in 1992. Weekend in the Country is brought to you in part by Dunlap Supply. Again, this will be on WRBI Saturday morning starting at 6. 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
4: WRBI, this is Josie. I'm out here with Kenny at the St. Louis Catholic Church for their annual blood drive in downtown Batesville. 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
5: Oh, well, it's such a good thing to help out the community. 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
8: I'm WRBI meteorologist Paul Frombly with Southeastern Indiana's most reliable forecast. Daytime highs approaching 79 this afternoon under mainly clear skies, westerly winds around 5 miles per hour. Slight chance of rain showers tonight, lows level off around 61, partly cloudy skies. Right now, it's 73 degrees.
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1: ABC News, I'm Chuck Siebertson. Canceled by President Trump, him signing bipartisan affordable housing legislation. The president, on his Truth Social page, said he'll sign it only if Congress passes the Save America Act. Trump says compared to the election-related bill, the housing measure is of minor importance. House Speaker Mike Johnson says he anticipates the housing bill will be signed in the next 10 days. Intense public criticism and mounting lawsuits have pushed a Houston summer camp to file for bankruptcy protection. ABC's Jim Ryan.
2: Camp Mystic had been in operation for nearly a century when severe flash flooding last year took the lives of 25 children, two counselors, and Dick Eastland, the co-owner of the facility.
1: Life-threatening heat wave is smothering much of Western and Southern Europe. As part of a federal bribery case, sources familiar with it tell ABC News the former chief of staff to ex-New York Mayor Eric Adams, Frank Carone, his brother, and two others were arrested today. This is ABC News. Public schools in Los Angeles, the nation's second largest school district, have now adopted one of the strictest policies restricting screen time in class. The policy passed by the Board of Education will ban screen use before second grade and limit screen time for older students. Utah and Alabama have passed laws aimed at limiting screen use in class. Mice are getting smarter. Researchers say the rodents are learning how to resist traditional pesticide treatments. ABC's Elizabeth Worthington.
3: A recent Rutgers University study found that mice are genetically evolving to become resistant to the poisons designed to kill them, also called rodenticides. The researchers looked at samples from New York City, Washington, D.C., New Jersey, and Philadelphia and its surrounding suburbs.
1: A recent study showed that 70% of mice sampled were mutating. 3 years after filing for bankruptcy, Bed Bath & Beyond is making a comeback, and the chain says it will still honor its old coupons. Chuck Sievertson, ABC News.
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9: I'm Tom Snape in the WRBI newsroom. We have a happy ending to a missing teen case out of Metamora. 16-year-old Alyssa Richardson has been found safe. She had been reported missing after getting into a vehicle around 10:45 p.m. on June 5th. Her family is thanking the public for its support and concern over the past few days. No other details have been disclosed. A motorcyclist was seriously injured in a wreck late last night at the intersection of Post 464 Road and State Road 46 in St. Leon. The lone occupant of the bike was ejected. A medical helicopter was called, but later told to stand down. The unidentified victim was taken to the hospital by ambulance. State Senator Gene Lysine joined veterans, local leaders, and residents last Saturday to dedicate the Laurel Veterans Memorial in Conwell Cemetery. The memorial pays tribute to veterans from Laurel who served their country in times of war and peace. Lysine talked about the importance of veterans and highlighted legislation the Indiana Senate has worked to help veterans, including a new law making totally disabled veterans eligible for a 100% deduction on homestead property taxes. According to the U.S. Census Bureau, Franklin County is home to over 1,500 veterans, which is roughly 9% of the county's population. Franklin County ranks in the top 10 for largest veteran populations in the state. The Indiana Department of Workforce Development

0: Goldman says the state's unemployment rate for May sits at 3.3%. That's well below the national average of 4.3%. Indiana added 3,800 private sector jobs last month, driven by gains in construction and hospitality. Right now, there are over 94,000 open job postings statewide. If you're looking for work, you can find resources online at in.gov/DWD. The Ripley County Community Foundation celebrated a year of giving at last night's annual dinner hosted by the Hall in Batesville. Foundation Board President Ben Pete says they were able to grow the organization's coffers last year thanks to a variety of factors. He says that includes a caring community that steps up when a need arises.
1: I think everyone is a helper in one way or the other, whether that's giving their time or giving their money. However they can support the foundation, we certainly appreciate that, and we don't turn anyone away.
0: Genesis Pathways to Success Executive Director Clarice Patterson-Gordon was named recipient of the President's Award. Gordon says she was surprised but honored to receive the recognition.
2: And there were so many other deserving candidates and volunteers and organizations that deserve this award, so it should not have gone to me.
0: The dinner was also a send-off for three retiring board members, Doug Rupp, Andy Geisel, and Shayla Sattler. I'm Tom Snape with news on 103.9 WRBI. 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
3: I'm WRBI meteorologist Paul Frobley with Southeastern Indiana's Most Reliable Forecast. Mainly clear skies this afternoon. Daytime highs approaching 79. West winds around 5 miles per hour. Slight chance of rain showers tonight. Lows around 61. Partly cloudy skies. Highs level off around 82 tomorrow. Slight chance of thunderstorms. Storms likely Friday and Saturday. Upper 70s Friday, low 80s by Saturday. Right now, it's 73 degrees.
4: 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On the road again.
5: This is Josie. I'm at the St. Louis Catholic Church for their 24th annual blood drive. 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

0: Country 103.9 WRBI. It's an artist who remembers the worst show he ever did. That's Morgan Wallen with Lies, Lies, Lies. It's Katie Kinker with you on this Wednesday. And Morgan Wallen says the worst show he ever did was in Greenville, North Carolina. He was booked to play covers and the bar was virtually empty. The show was a complete disaster as he didn't know many of the songs, and it taught him that performing his own tunes was the way he wanted to go in the future, so he focused on writing and finding new material. I would have been so embarrassed, but at least he saw this as a learning opportunity. Stay tuned, Chase Matthew is coming up on WRBI.
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4: I'm WRBI meteorologist Paul Frombly with Southeastern Indiana's most reliable forecast. Daytime highs approaching 79 this afternoon under mainly clear skies. West

0: westerly winds around 5 miles per hour. Slight chance of rain showers tonight. Lows level off around 61, partly cloudy skies. Right now, it's 73 degrees.
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0: 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It's Katie Kinker, and there is a garage sale going on this Friday and Saturday at 4175 Forest Road in Batesville. It'll be going on Friday from 8 a.m. to 6 p.m., and Saturday it'll be open from 8 a.m. to 3 p.m. They're selling decor, kitchen items, fitness equipment, shoes, clothes, toys, a patio heater, and board games. 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
2: ABC News, I'm Chuck Sievertson. It's unclear whether international weapons inspectors will be able to monitor and access damaged nuclear sites in Iran. President Trump has said Iran is willing to allow them, but Iran has rejected that. Secretary of State Marco Rubio.
3: Look, obviously, anytime you enter into a negotiation, it's a process of give and take. This is a temporary measure. It's for 60 days. And as a result, we expect them to live up to the commitments they made.
2: Rubio today in Kuwait City. President Trump canceled today's signing of a bipartisan affordable housing bill. The president on social media said he'll sign it only if Congress passes the Save America Act. The bill passed with a veto-proof margin in Congress, so lawmakers could pass it again into law on their own. A federal judge today barred Trump from implementing a proof of citizenship requirement to vote. Israel denying a claim by a UN-commissioned independent panel that Israel is deliberately shooting children in Gaza and is committing genocide. This is ABC News.
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WRBI congratulates our Week 12 winner in the Finding Rosie Red contest. David Lesko picks up some Red's swag, and you could too. 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

0: 103.9 WRBI. That's Hardy, Eric Church, Morgan Wallen, and Tim McGraw with MacArthur. It's Katie Kinker, so happy to be with you on this Wednesday afternoon. And today is International Fairy Day, so I'm going to tell you a fairy joke for the joke of the day, and here it is. Which fairy says no to showers? Stinkerbell. I thought that one was pretty good. Stay tuned, Ella Langley is coming your way just after a look at the weather on Country 103.9 WRBI.
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4: I'm WRBI meteorologist Paul Frombly with Southeastern Indiana's most reliable forecast. Daytime highs approaching 79 this afternoon under mainly clear skies, westerly winds around 5 miles per hour. Slight chance of rain showers tonight, lows level off around 61, partly cloudy skies. Right now, it's 76 degrees.
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1: ABC News, I'm Chuck Sievertson. It's unclear whether international weapons inspectors will be able to monitor and access damaged nuclear sites in Iran. President Trump has said Iran is willing to allow them, but Iran has rejected that. Secretary of State Marco Rubio.
2: Look, obviously, anytime you enter into a negotiation, it's a process of give and take. This is a temporary measure. It's for 60 days. And as a result, we expect them to live up to the commitments they made.
1: Rubio today in Kuwait City. President Trump canceled today's signing of a bipartisan affordable housing bill. The president on social media said he'll sign it only if Congress passes the Save America Act. The bill passed with a veto-proof margin in Congress, so lawmakers could pass it again into law on their own. A federal judge today barred Trump from implementing a proof of citizenship requirement to vote. Israel denying a claim by a UN-commissioned independent panel that Israel is deliberately shooting children in Gaza and is committing genocide. This is ABC News. Bill Gates says Jeffrey Epstein tried to use his sex life against him in a transcript newly released by the House investigation into the accused sex offender. ABC's Aaron Katursky.
3: Gates acknowledged he had three extramarital affairs, and when Epstein learned about two of them from a mutual acquaintance, he said Epstein began working to use information about my infidelities. The committee asked Gates about photos from the Epstein files showing him with women. Gates responded he did not know them. He said Epstein asked me to take a photo with one of his assistants, which I did.
1: We're hearing from a paddleboarder followed by a great white shark off the coast of Santa Barbara, California.

0: California on Father's Day weekend. Robert Kagan says his niece, Kayla, paddled nearby at the time.
1: There's like a moment of like, it becomes real, especially when I saw the shark. As soon as I saw the shark, I just started telling Kayla, like, I'm not going to tell you what I saw, just go back to shore.
0: Chuck Sievertson, ABC News.
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9: I'm Tom Snape in the WRBI newsroom. A motorcyclist suffered serious injuries in a crash at the intersection of Post 464 Road and State Road 46 in St. Leon around 11 o'clock last night. The lone occupant of the bike was ejected. A medical helicopter was called, but later told to disregard. The unidentified victim was taken to the hospital by ambulance. No other details are available. A teen reported missing from Metamora has been found safe. 16-year-old Alyssa Richardson went missing on June 5th around 10:45 p.m. when she was seen getting into a vehicle. Her family is thanking the public for its support and concern over the past few days. Area State Senator Gene Lysing joined veterans, local leaders, and residents last Saturday to dedicate the Laurel Veterans Memorial in Conwell Cemetery. The memorial pays tribute to veterans from Laurel who served their country in times of war and peace. Lysing talked about the importance of veterans and highlighted legislation the Indiana Senate has worked on to help veterans, including a new law making totally disabled veterans eligible for a 100% deduction on homestead property taxes. According to 2023 data from the U.S. Census Bureau, Franklin County is home to over 1,500 veterans, which is roughly 9% of the county's population. Franklin County ranks in the top 10 for largest veteran populations in the state. The Indiana Department of Workforce Development says the state's unemployment rate for May sits at 3.3%, well below the national average of 4.3%. Indiana added 3,800 private sector jobs last month, driven by gains in construction and hospitality. Right now, there are more than 94,000 open job postings statewide. If you're looking for work, resources are available online at in.gov/DWD. The Ripley County Community Foundation celebrated a year of giving at last night's annual dinner. One of the highlights was celebrating 59 scholarships awarded to 37 students from high schools across Ripley County. Board President Ben Pete says they were able to grow the foundation's assets in the past year, thanks in part to opportunities presented by the Lilly Endowment.
10: I'm very excited what we have going on here in the community. Very blessed. We're very appreciative of all the community and how much they support us. Really, it's the product of what the foundation produces is really, it's a product of what the entire community is dedicated to. They're committed to the future of the community. They're really very supportive of us, and we can't be any more appreciative of that.
9: Genesis Pathways to Success Executive Director Clarice Patterson-Gordon was named recipient of the President's Award. Genesis was previously under the Community Foundation's umbrella and went off on its own early last year.
11: It's been a really exciting time for us. It's always been a long-term vision of the Community Foundation Board of Directors for Genesis to spin off, become its own entity. And I'm super honored and have the privilege and responsibility to help lead the organization, guide it, help it become its own entity. And so it's been really rewarding. It's been really hard work, but I'm looking forward to what's ahead.
9: Last night's annual dinner took place at the hall in Batesville. I'm Tom Snape with news on 103.9 WRBI. 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
12: I'm WRBI meteorologist Paul Frobley with Southeastern Indiana's Most Reliable Forecast. Mainly clear skies this afternoon. Daytime highs approaching 79. West winds around 5 miles per hour. Slight chance of rain showers tonight.

0: Lows around 61, partly cloudy skies. Highs level off around 82 tomorrow. Slight chance of thunderstorms. Storms likely Friday and Saturday. Upper 70s Friday, low 80s by Saturday. Currently 76.
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0: 103.9 WRBI Low Cash Wrong Hearts. It's Katie Kinker with you on this Wednesday afternoon. And coming up tomorrow morning on the Daily Pod, Tom Staple talked to Ripley County Chamber of Commerce CEO Brandy Merkel. That'll be on WRBI tomorrow morning just after 9:30 on the Daily Pod. We have a look at the weather and Rodney Atkins coming your way on Country 103.9 WRBI.
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4: I'm WRBI meteorologist Paul Frombly with Southeastern Indiana's most reliable forecast. Daytime highs approaching 79 this afternoon under mainly clear skies, westerly winds around 5 miles per hour. Slight chance of rain showers tonight, lows level off around 61, partly cloudy skies. Right now, it's 76 degrees.
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We're up when the rooster crows. 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

Ladies, break out your dancing shoes. It don't matter what night it is, it's Friday. It's Saturday, it's Sunday. I just wanna hear you sing. I just wanna hear you sing it. Y'all sing it with me.

0: 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It's an artist who initially wanted to be an astronaut. That's Scotty McCreery with Bottle Rockets. It's Katie Kinker, so happy to be with you on this Wednesday. And Scotty McCreery once considered the engineering program at college so he could become an astronaut, but later said his brains were not astronaut material. I had considered being a veterinarian at one point, but of course I got to school and I was like, this is not for me. So I can definitely relate. Next up, John Party.
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2: ABC News, I'm Chuck Sievertson. The head of the UN's nuclear agency signaled today that Iranian nuclear enrichment sites would be visited by his inspectors, a key component in the interim U.S.-Iran deal. But an Iranian diplomat insisted visits would happen only after a final deal. The White House today, President Trump.
3: The war is going very well. As you know, we're winning by a lot.
2: President Trump canceled today's signing of a bipartisan affordable housing bill. The president on social media said he'll sign it only if Congress passes the Save America Act. The bill passed with a veto-proof margin in Congress. The president at the White House had this to say about the Save America Act and Democrats.
3: The people that they're pushing are communists.
2: When asked, Trump did not say whether he would sign the housing bill. Federal judge today barred Trump from implementing a proof of citizenship requirement to vote. New home sales are lower. This is ABC News.
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4: I'm WRBI meteorologist Paul Trombley with southeastern Indiana's most reliable forecast. Daytime highs approaching 79 this afternoon under mainly clear skies, westerly winds around 5 miles per hour. Slight chance of rain showers tonight, lows level off around 61, partly cloudy skies. Right now, it's 77 degrees.
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1: ABC News, I'm Chuck Sievertson. The head of the UN's nuclear agency signaled today that Iranian nuclear enrichment sites would be visited by his inspectors, a key component in the interim U.S.-Iran deal. But an Iranian diplomat insisted visits would happen only after a final deal. The White House today, President Trump.
2: The war is going very well. As you know, we're winning by a lot.
1: President Trump canceled today's signing of a bipartisan affordable housing bill. The president on social media said he'll sign it only if Congress passes the Save America Act. The bill passed with a veto-proof margin in Congress. The president at the White House had this to say about the Save America Act and Democrats.
2: The people that they're pushing are communists.
1: When asked, Trump did not say whether he would sign the housing bill. Federal judge today barred Trump from implementing a proof of citizenship requirement to vote. New home sales are lower. This is ABC News. Bill Gates' testimony transcripts have been released by the House committee investigating Jeffrey Epstein. ABC's Aaron Katursky.
3: Gates said he knew Epstein was a sex offender, but hoped he would introduce him to wealthy people who could help the Gates Foundation. Gates said he met Tom Pritzker, Mort Zuckerman, and Leon Black. None donated, and Gates told the committee the Epstein brokered meetings were a dead end.
1: Our Aaron Katursky. Mice are getting smarter, researchers say. The rodents are learning how to resist traditional pesticides. Terrell Williams owns the shop Bug Bully in Philadelphia. Says when applying the chemicals,
4: it used to work right away, but what's happening is it's starting to take longer for the application to work. That's what we've been noticing.
1: Rutgers University researcher Changlu Wang on their studies of mice.
5: From those samples, we found that about 70% of the mice populations contain mutations.
1: Chuck Sievertson, ABC News.
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8: I'm Tom Snape in the WRBI newsroom. We have a happy ending to a missing teen case out of Metamora. 16-year-old Alyssa Richardson has been found safe. She had been reported missing after getting into a vehicle around 10:45 p.m. on June 5th. Her family is thanking the public for its support and concern over the past few days. No other details have been disclosed. A motorcyclist was seriously injured in a wreck late last night at the intersection of Post 464 Road and State Road 46 in St. Leon. The lone occupant of the bike was

0: ejected. A medical helicopter was called, but later told to stand down. The unidentified victim was taken to the hospital by ambulance. State Senator Gene Lysine joined veterans, local leaders, and residents last Saturday to dedicate the Laurel Veterans Memorial in Conwell Cemetery. The memorial pays tribute to veterans from Laurel who served their country in times of war and peace. Lysine talked about the importance of veterans and highlighted legislation the Indiana Senate has worked to help veterans, including a new law making totally disabled veterans eligible for a 100% deduction on homestead property taxes. According to the U.S. Census Bureau, Franklin County is home to over 1,500 veterans, which is roughly 9% of the county's population. Franklin County ranks in the top 10 for largest veteran populations in the state. The Indiana Department of Workforce Development says the state's unemployment rate for May sits at 3.3%. That's well below the national average of 4.3%. Indiana added 3,800 private sector jobs last month, driven by gains in construction and hospitality. Right now, there are over 94,000 open job postings statewide. If you're looking for work, you can find resources online at in.gov/DWD. The Ripley County Community Foundation celebrated a year of giving at last night's annual dinner hosted by the Hall in Batesville. Foundation Board President Ben Pete says they were able to grow the organization's coffers last year thanks to a variety of factors. He says that includes a caring community that steps up when a need arises.
1: I think everyone is a helper in one way or the other, whether that's giving their time or giving their money. However they can support the foundation, we certainly appreciate that, and we don't turn anyone away.
0: Genesis Pathways to Success Executive Director Clarice Patterson-Gordon was named recipient of the President's Award. Gordon says she was surprised but honored to receive the recognition.
2: And there were so many other deserving candidates and volunteers and organizations that deserve this award, so it should not have gone to me.
0: The dinner was also a send-off for three retiring board members, Doug Rupp, Andy Geisel, and Shayla Sattler. I'm Tom Snape with News on 103.9 WRBI. 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
0: For the check of WRBI Sports, I'm Tom Snape. The Cincinnati Reds look to avoid the series sweep at the hands of the Milwaukee Brewers tonight at Great American Ballpark. Rhett Lauder goes for Cincinnati in the series finale. He'll be opposed by left-hander Shane Drouin. Coverage begins at 6:40 on 103.9 FM. The Indiana Fever and Phoenix Mercury meet in the second of their back-to-back games tonight in downtown Indianapolis. Indiana won the opener Monday night, 86-77. Tip-off tonight is at 7:30. The Indianapolis Colts will open training camp July 29th at Grand Park Sports Campus with 13 practices open to fans through August 20th. Rookies report July 27th with veterans reporting the next day. The schedule includes Family Day, Salute to Service, and Kicking the Stigma events. The Colts will hold joint practices with the Atlanta Falcons on August 19th and 20th. It will be the team's final training camp at Grand Park. Tom Snape, WRBI Sports.
4: Soybeans were down, corn and hogs were mixed, cattle were up. 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Stein has yield. Soybeans are lower on Vendon technical selling. Traders remain optimistic about export demand from China ahead of Thursday's weekly export sales report from the USDA. Early development weather looks favorable in much of that region. July beans down 8 1/4 at 11.08 3/4. August beans down 7 1/4 at 11.16 3/4. Corn is mixed, mostly lower. Corn is looking at those generally favorable development conditions, but parts of the eastern corn belt could actually use some drier weather. Harvest activity is ongoing in Argentina and Brazil. July corn down 2 3/4 at 4.07. September corn was down 2 at 4.15 3/4. The wheat complex was mixed. Minneapolis is watching crop development weather. Hot, dry conditions could cause some additional damage in parts of Europe. In Chicago, July wheat was down a penny at 5.85¾. September wheat down a penny at 5.96. In Kansas City, July wheat was down a penny at 6.

0: 17.25, and in Minneapolis, July wheat was down 4 at 5.84. Live and feeder cattle are higher, supported by tight supplies ahead of direct business. Choice box beef was up at midday select, however, was down. August lives up 52 cents at 246.52. October lives were up 62 at 240.37. August feeders were up 477 at 372.92. Hogs were mixed, adjusting spreads. Butcher hogs were steady and the major directs were not reported. July lean hogs down 37 at 93.85. August lean hogs down 52 at 96.70. I'm Megan Grebner for Brownfield.
1: I'm WRBI meteorologist Paul Trombley with southeastern Indiana's most reliable forecast. Lows dip down to about 62 tonight under partly cloudy skies. Winds out of the southwest around 5 miles per hour. Partly cloudy skies again tomorrow. Chance of thunderstorms. Daytime highs approaching 81. Mainly cloudy skies tomorrow night. Chance for storms. Lows dip down to about 64. Thunderstorms likely Friday and Saturday, 78. Friday, 82. Saturday. Currently, it's 77 degrees.
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0: Country 103.9 WRBI, Cody Johnson and the Fall. It's Wednesday. Happy Wednesday and a good afternoon to you. Rob LeFerry with you up until Reds baseball as they get set for a finale with an NL Central rival. But this weekend, another NL Central foe is on tap. We'll talk about both of those things later on today. Weather forecast coming up and then Bailey Zimmerman after on Country 103.9 WRBI.
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5: I'm WRBI meteorologist Paul Frombly with southeastern Indiana's most reliable forecast. Lows level off around 62 tonight under partly cloudy skies, southwesterly winds around 5 miles per hour. Sunshine mixed with clouds at times again tomorrow. Chance for storms, high temperatures reach up to 81. Currently, it's 77 degrees.
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0: That is Thomas Rhett. 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Rob LeFerry in with you on a Wednesday. 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Tomorrow, Tom in with Ripley County Chamber of Commerce CEO Brandy Merkel. And then on Friday, Batesville head coach Aaron Garrett is in to talk about the 14th annual Batesville basketball alumni golf outing. 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Coming up, national news, then Jason Aldean.
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2: ABC News, I'm Chuck Sievertson. President Trump managed to derail a celebration today that would have been him signing a bipartisan affordable housing bill. No can do unless Congress first passes his Save America Act, an election-related measure. Congressman Ted Lieu, California Democrat.
3: Why is that? Did he wake up on the wrong side of the bed? Is he unable to stay awake today? What's causing him to chicken out again? Is it Taco Wednesday?
2: After lunch on Capitol Hill with Republican lawmakers, the president.
4: I think we had a really great meeting, and we're very proud of the party. We like our leader. We like everybody really in the room. I don't like a few people, but that's okay. I think you know who they are.
2: Sources tell ABC News that the meeting was tense, with the president frustrated over the War Powers Resolution vote. Sources say Senator Bill Cassidy and President Trump clashed, with sources saying it was a shouting match. Other senators tried to ease tensions. This is ABC News.
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0: I knew it. I knew you. Taylor Swift, her new song from the Toy Story 5 soundtrack. 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Not only is Taylor's new single a big hit, but Toy Story 5 also number one at the box office, and that was to be expected considering the anticipation behind the movie from Pixar, which stars all kinds of voices, especially those top two, Woody and Buzz, Tom Hanks, and Tom Allen. Before 4 o'clock, Eric Church is due up. 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
3: I'm WRBI meteorologist Paul Frombly with southeastern Indiana's most reliable forecast.
4: Lows level off around 62 tonight under partly cloudy skies, southwesterly winds around 5 miles per hour. Sunshine mixed with clouds at times again tomorrow. Chance for storms. High temperatures reach up to 81. Currently, it's 78 degrees.
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1: ABC News, I'm Chuck Sievertson. President Trump managed to derail a celebration today that would have been him signing a bipartisan affordable housing bill. No can do unless Congress first passes his Save America Act, an election-related measure. Congressman Ted Lieu, California Democrat.
2: Why is that? Did he wake up on the wrong side of the bed? Is he unable to stay awake today? What's causing him to chicken out again? Is it Taco Wednesday?
1: After lunch on Capitol Hill with Republican lawmakers, the president.
3: I think we had a really great meeting, and we're very proud of the party. We like our leader. We like everybody really in the room. I don't like a few people, but that's okay. I think you know who they are.
1: Sources tell ABC News that the meeting was tense, with the president frustrated over the War Powers Resolution vote. Sources say Senator Bill Cassidy and President Trump clashed, with sources saying it was a shouting match. Other senators tried to ease tensions. This is ABC News. The Texas summer camp where 25 children and two counselors died in flash flooding a year ago has filed for bankruptcy protection.
4: In documents filed with the U.S. Bankruptcy Court in Houston, the owners of Camp Mystic list assets of about $500,000 and debts that top $10 million. The facility is also named in lawsuits filed by families of the flood victims. The filing comes less than a week after state investigators found deficiencies in the camp's emergency and evacuation plans before catastrophic flooding struck last July 4th. Jim Ryan, ABC News.
1: Trying to apply brakes to tech time. ABC's Rena Roy.
5: Public schools in Los Angeles, the nation's second largest school district, have now adopted one of the strictest policies restricting screen time in class. The policy passed by the Board of Education will ban screen use before second grade and limit screen time for older students.
1: ABC's Rena Roy, Chuck Sievertson, ABC News.
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12: I'm Tom Snape in the WRBI newsroom. A motorcyclist suffered serious injuries in a crash at the intersection of Post 464 Road and State Road 46 in St. Leon around 11 o'clock last night. The lone occupant of the bike was ejected. A medical helicopter was called, but later told to disregard. The unidentified victim was taken to the hospital by ambulance. No other

0: details are available. A teen reported missing from Metamora has been found safe. 16-year-old Alyssa Richardson went missing on June 5th around 10:45 p.m. when she was seen getting into a vehicle. Her family is thanking the public for its support and concern over the past few days. Area State Senator Gene Lysing joined veterans, local leaders, and residents last Saturday to dedicate the Laurel Veterans Memorial in Conwell Cemetery. The memorial pays tribute to veterans from Laurel who served their country in times of war and peace. Lysing talked about the importance of veterans and highlighted legislation the Indiana Senate has worked on to help veterans, including a new law making totally disabled veterans eligible for a 100% deduction on homestead property taxes. According to 2023 data from the U.S. Census Bureau, Franklin County is home to over 1,500 veterans, which is roughly 9% of the county's population. Franklin County ranks in the top 10 for largest veteran populations in the state. The Indiana Department of Workforce Development says the state's unemployment rate for May sits at 3.3%, well below the national average of 4.3%. Indiana added 3,800 private sector jobs last month, driven by gains in construction and hospitality. Right now, there are more than 94,000 open job postings statewide. If you're looking for work, resources are available online at in.gov/DWD. The Ripley County Community Foundation celebrated a year of giving at last night's annual dinner. One of the highlights was celebrating 59 scholarships awarded to 37 students from high schools across Ripley County. Board President Ben Peet says they were able to grow the foundation's assets in the past year, thanks in part to opportunities presented by the Lilly Endowment.
1: I'm very excited what we have going on here in the community. Very blessed. We're very appreciative of all the community and how much they support us. The product of what the foundation produces is really, it's a product of what the entire community is dedicated to. They're committed to the future of the community. They're really very supportive of us, and we can't be any more appreciative of that.
0: Genesis Pathways to Success Executive Director Clarice Patterson-Gordon was named recipient of the President's Award. Genesis was previously under the Community Foundation's umbrella and went off on its own early last year.
2: It's been a really exciting time for us. It's always been a long-term vision of the Community Foundation Board of Directors for Genesis to spin off, become its own entity. And I'm super honored and have the privilege and responsibility to help lead the organization, guide it, help it become its own entity. And so it's been really rewarding. It's been really hard work, but I'm looking forward to what's ahead.
0: Last night's annual dinner took place at the hall in Batesville. I'm Tom Snape with news on 103.9 WRBI. 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
0: For the check of WRBI Sports, I'm Tom Snape. The Cincinnati Reds look to avoid the series sweep at the hands of the Milwaukee Brewers tonight at Great American Ballpark. Rhett Lauder goes for Cincinnati in the series finale. He'll be opposed by left-hander Shane Drouin. 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The Indiana Fever and Phoenix Mercury meet in the second of their back-to-back games tonight in downtown Indianapolis. Indiana won the opener Monday night, 86-77. Tip-off tonight is at 7:30. The Indianapolis Colts will open training camp July 29th at Grand Park Sports Campus with 13 practices open to fans through August 20th. Rookies report July 27th with veterans reporting the next day. The schedule includes Family Day, Salute to Service, and Kicking the Stigma events. The Colts will hold joint practices with the Atlanta Falcons on August 19th and 20th. It will be the team's final training camp at Grand Park. Tom Snape, WRBI Sports.
4: Markets opened with a quiet move higher, but corn and beans and then wheat couldn't sustain the move. This is Hoosier Ag Today's Wednesday closing farm market report. Too many headwinds for corn and beans to sustain that higher move today, including 16-week lows in crude oil and a stronger dollar index, not to mention the continuing absence of supportive news. July corn 407 ends down 2 3/4. Dece 434 and 3/4 down 2.5 cents. And it was weak in beans by the end. July 1108 and 3/4, 8 1/4 off. November.

0: 11.35, down almost 7 cents. July wheat, 5.85 and three quarters, down a penny. August live cattle, though, gained 52 cents, 246.52. And August lean hogs down 52 at 96.70. I'm Andy Eubank, Hoosier Ag Today, Indiana's Farm Network.
1: I'm WRBI meteorologist Paul Frombly with southeastern Indiana's most reliable forecast.
2: Lows level off around 62 tonight under partly cloudy skies, southwesterly winds around 5 miles per hour. Sunshine mixed with clouds at times again tomorrow. Chance for storms. High temperatures reach up to 81. Currently, it's 78 degrees.
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0: Country 103.9 WRBI, Tim McGraw, Where the Green Grass Grows. Rob LaFerry again wishing you a good afternoon on a Wednesday. You've got me until 6:40, then the finale for the Reds and the Brewers from Great American Ballpark. Again, 6:40 airtime, first pitch will follow. The Reds are off tomorrow, but they've got a weekend series coming up. They are on the road to take on the Pittsburgh Pirates Friday, Saturday, and Sunday. Airtime's in order, 6:10. 3:35 and 1:05 on Sunday. So catch that finale tonight before the Pittsburgh series, Reds and the Brewers on Country 103.9 WRBI.
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4: I'm WRBI meteorologist Paul Frombly with southeastern Indiana's most reliable forecast.
5: Lows level off around 62 tonight under partly cloudy skies. Southwesterly winds around 5 miles per hour. Sunshine mixed with clouds at times again tomorrow. Chance for storms. High temperatures reach up to 81. Currently, it's 78 degrees.
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0: Blake Shelton and Texas on Country 103.9 WRBI, hanging out with Rob, looking at country music news. Last hour, you heard from Thomas Rhett. Well, congratulations to Thomas Rhett. He says he is set, rather, to become the 113th member of the Music City Walk of Fame in Nashville. Going to be inducted on July 8th, so one of the first Hall of Fame nods for one Thomas Rhett, the 113th member of the Music City Walk of Fame. Congratulations to him. Coming up, national news, Ella Langley after on WRBI.
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2: ABC News, I'm Chuck Sievertson. It wasn't a leisurely lunch for Republican lawmakers meeting with President Trump on Capitol Hill. Many had expected a political win-win in an election year earlier, but the president canceled the signing of a bipartisan affordable housing bill. He insists Congress first passed his Save America Act, an election-related measure. Louisiana Senator Bill Cassidy indicates what sources to ABC News said was correct, that the meeting was tense with the president frustrated over the War Powers Resolution vote. He and Cassidy getting into a shouting match. Cassidy saying he asked Trump about the Iran war.
3: You have not told the American people what's going on. It was supposed to last 4 weeks, it's lasted 4 months. Our original objectives have not been achieved. And I want to know what's going on.
2: Federal judge today permanently barred Trump's executive order implementing a proof of citizenship requirement to vote. This is ABC News.
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6: With your Dearborn County Fair report, I'm Katie Kinker. The decorated rock scavenger hunt will take place throughout the day on the fairgrounds, with rocks to be turned in at the fair office. Agner Hall and the 4-H Exhibit Hall will be open until 9 o'clock tonight. Bake-off, peach contest, and pies for prizes entries will be accepted in Agner Hall until 5:30 tonight. Closed judging begins at 6, followed by the auction at 8. The Wonder Dog Show will take place at 5 and again at 8 on the Midway. From 5:30 to 7, registration for the St. Elizabeth Healthcare Baby Show will be held at the Midway booth. The baby show begins at 7 on the Hag Ford stage. Cool Critters Outreach will be featured in the demonstration tent from 6 to 8 p.m. The 4-H Beef Show begins at 6 in the Miss Ellie Show Arena, with the 4-H Market Beef Show to follow. The St. Elizabeth Healthcare Baby Show will also begin at 6 on the Hag Ford stage. Looking ahead to tomorrow, activities begin at 9 a.m. with the 4-H Pocket Pet Show in Agner Hall. The 4-H Cat Show will follow immediately after, while the Dairy Show gets underway at 9 a.m. in the Miss Ellie Show Arena. I'm Katie Kinker with your Dearborn County Fair Report.
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Hi everyone, I'm Craig Orndorff. On the next Weekend in the Country, we head back to June of 1992. When John Gotti was put away, Dan Quayle went after Murphy Brown. There were riots in L.A., the Long Island Lolita, Ross Perot, and Johnny Carson retired. And the country music headliners were Diamond Rio, Billy Ray Cyrus, Winona, Mary Chapin Carpenter, and Michelle Wright. And that's on the next Weekend in the Country, Saturday morning at 6, brought to you by Dunlap Supply, Conradi Insurance, and Bessler's Trackside Auto Depot on Country 103.9 WRBI.

0: Country 103.9 WRBI, Lauren Elena, Chase Matthew, and all my exes. Ramble Ferry getting ready for evening time in southeastern Indiana tonight. Speaking of singers who love to talk about their exes, Carly Pearce is coming out with her fifth studio album called Honest Woman. It's coming out on August 28th. 16 tracks on the album, including her duet with Riley Green, If I Don't Leave, I'm Gonna Stay. There's also a couple other ones, Church Girl and Dream Come True. This album is allegedly going to be drawn on her bluegrass and classic country roots, and no mentions about an ex just yet. We'll find out on August 28th. Luke Combs coming up after weather on Country 103.9 WRBI.
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0: 82 tonight under partly cloudy skies, southwest winds around 5 miles per hour. Sunshine mixed with clouds at times again tomorrow. Chance of thunderstorms. High temperatures reach up to 81. Right now, it's 80 degrees.
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1: ABC News, I'm Chuck Sievertson. It wasn't a leisurely lunch for Republican lawmakers meeting with President Trump on Capitol Hill. Many had expected a political win-win in an election year earlier, but the president canceled the signing of a bipartisan affordable housing bill. He insists Congress first passed his Save America Act, an election-related measure. Louisiana Senator Bill Cassidy indicates what sources to ABC News said was correct, that the meeting was tense.

0: With the president frustrated over the War Powers Resolution vote. He and Cassidy getting into a shouting match. Cassidy saying he asked Trump about the Iran war.
1: You have not told the American people what's going on. It was supposed to last 4 weeks, it's lasted 4 months. Our original objectives have not been achieved. And I want to know what's going on.
0: Federal judge today permanently barred Trump's executive order implementing a proof of citizenship requirement to vote. This is ABC News. Before dawn on June 24th, 2021, Champlain Towers condominium complex near Miami collapsed, killing nearly 100 people. Today, a ceremony remembering
2: Gonzalo Torre, David Epstein.
3: The names of the 98 people who died when their home crumbled around them were read aloud as residents and first responders came together again.
4: No one really expected something like this to happen, and the most that we can do is focus on the future, on things that we can do so that nothing like this ever happens again.
3: Devin Gonzalez lived in the Champlain Towers and survived the collapse. Her father did not. Jim Ryan, ABC News.
0: We're hearing from a paddleboarder followed by a great white shark off the coast of Santa Barbara, California, Father's Day weekend. And Robert Kagan says his niece was nearby.
5: The feeling is a mix of adrenaline and just this excitement mixed with this, it's a big deal, like, probably shouldn't be doing that.
0: Chuck Sievertson, ABC News.
6: 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I've been surfing here since I was a kid. 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
9: I'm Tom Snape in the WRBI newsroom. We have a happy ending to a missing teen case out of Metamora. 16-year-old Alyssa Richardson has been found safe. She had been reported missing after getting into a vehicle around 10:45 p.m. on June 5th. Her family is thanking the public for its support and concern over the past few days. No other details have been disclosed. A motorcyclist was seriously injured in a wreck late last night at the intersection of Post 464 Road and State Road 46 in St. Leon. The lone occupant of the bike was ejected. A medical helicopter was called but later told to stand down. The unidentified victim was taken to the hospital by ambulance. State Senator Gene Lysine joined veterans, local leaders, and residents last Saturday to dedicate the Laurel Veterans Memorial in Conwell Cemetery. The memorial pays tribute to veterans from Laurel who served their country in times of war and peace. Lysine talked about the importance of veterans and highlighted legislation the Indiana Senate has worked to help veterans, including a new law making totally disabled veterans eligible for a 100% deduction on homestead property taxes. According to the U.S. Census Bureau, Franklin County is home to over 1,500 veterans, which is roughly 9% of the county's population. Franklin County ranks in the top 10 for largest veteran populations in the state. The Indiana Department of Workforce Development says the state's unemployment rate for May sits at 3.3%. That's well below the national average of 4.3%. Indiana added 3,800 private sector jobs last month, driven by gains in construction and hospitality. Right now, there are over 94,000 open job postings statewide. If you're looking for work, you can find resources online at in.gov/DWD. The Ripley County Community Foundation celebrated a year of giving at last night's annual dinner hosted by the Hall in Batesville. Foundation Board President Ben Pete says they were able to grow the organization's coffers last year thanks to a variety of factors. He says that includes a caring community that steps up when a need arises.
10: I think everyone is a helper in one way or the other, whether that's giving their time or giving their money. However they can support the foundation, we certainly appreciate that, and we don't turn anyone away.
9: Genesis Pathways to Success Executive Director Clarice Patterson-Gordon was named recipient of the President's Award. Gordon says she was surprised but honored to

0: receive the recognition.
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0: The dinner was also a send-off for three retiring board members, Doug Rupp, Andy Geisel, and Shayla Sattler. I'm Tom Snape with news on 103.9 WRBI. 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
0: For the check of WRBI Sports, I'm Tom Snape. The Cincinnati Reds look to avoid the series sweep at the hands of the Milwaukee Brewers tonight at Great American Ballpark. Rhett Lauder goes for Cincinnati in the series finale. He'll be opposed by left-hander Shane Drouin. Coverage begins at 6:40 on 103.9 FM. The Indiana Fever and Phoenix Mercury meet in the second of their back-to-back games tonight in downtown Indianapolis. Indiana won the opener Monday night, 86-77. Tip-off tonight is at 7:30. The Indianapolis Colts will open training camp July 29th at Grand Park Sports Campus, with 13 practices open to fans through August 20th. Rookies report July 27th, with veterans reporting the next day. The schedule includes Family Day, Salute to Service, and Kicking the Stigma events. The Colts will hold joint practices with the Atlanta Falcons on August 19th and 20th. It will be the team's final training camp at Grand Park. Tom Snape, WRBI Sports.
3: From ABC News, Wall Street Now. It's a mixed bag for stocks on Wall Street, with big tech weighing down some sectors, but falling oil prices buoying others. The Dow added 183 points. The Nasdaq lost 110. The S&P slipped 7 points. The tech sector lost ground for the third straight day, especially those focused on artificial intelligence. Anticipation was high for Micron Technology, which reports its latest earnings after the close. Investors appear to be questioning if AI can deliver the profits needed to justify heavy spending. Oil prices fell to their lowest levels since early March as oil tankers moved through the Strait of Hormuz. Brent crude, the international standard, fell to $74 a barrel. The National Taxpayer Advocate says the IRS did better than expected in issuing refunds during the 2026 tax season, despite massive cuts to its workforce. Oregon-based robotics firm Agility Robotics is going public on Wall Street. Chuck Sievertson, ABC News.
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0: Funeral services for 63-year-old Merrill Hutchinson Jr. will be held Friday at 3 p.m. at Bright Christian Church. Visitation will be Friday from noon until time of service. Arrangements are being handled by Andrew Swiestefeld Funeral Home in Dover. He is survived by his wife, Linda, 5 children, 7 grandchildren, plus 1 on the way, and 4 siblings. Memorial contributions may be made to Rock Solid Families or the Loving Hearts Hospice Foundation. Those were funeral arrangements for Merrill Hutchinson Jr. Funeral services for 82-year-old Peggy Tressler of Greensburg will be held Thursday at 1 p.m. at Haskell and Morrison Funeral Home in Vivi. Visitation will be Thursday from 10 a.m. until time of service. She is survived by her husband, Bruce, 4 sons, 1 daughter, 14 grandchildren, 19 great-grandchildren, 1 sister, and several nieces and nephews. Burial will be in the Indiana Veterans Memorial Cemetery in Madison. Memorial contributions may be made to the Alzheimer's Association or Mount Sterling Baptist Church. Those were funeral arrangements for Peggy Tressler. Funeral services for 78-year-old David Howard Bennett of Greensburg will be held Friday at 11 a.m. at Kingston Presbyterian Church. Visitation will be Thursday from 4 to 7 p.m. at Gill and Howe Funeral Home in Greensburg. He is survived by his wife, Diana, 5 children, and 15 grandchildren. Burial will be in Kingston Presbyterian Cemetery. Memorial contributions may be made to Kingston Presbyterian Church or the Decatur County United Fund. Those were funeral arrangements for David Bennett. A celebration of life for 74-year-old Cindy Shevler Thorne, formerly of Batesville, will be held at a later date. She is survived by her husband, Bob, 1 son, 3 grandchildren, 2 great-grandchildren, 1 brother, 3 sisters, and 8 nieces and nephews. Burial will be in Angeles Memorial Park Cemetery in Anchorage, Alaska. Memorial contributions may be made to St. Jude Children's Research Hospital. Those were funeral arrangements for Cindy Shevler Thorne.
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1: I'm WRBI meteorologist Paul Trobley with Southeastern Indiana's most reliable forecast. Lows level off around 62 tonight under partly cloudy skies, southwest winds around 5 miles per hour. Sunshine mixed with clouds at times again tomorrow. Chance of thunderstorms. High temperatures reach up to 81. Currently, it's 78 degrees.
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0: Country 103.9 WRBI. Carly Pierce, Every Little Thing. Rob LaFerry officially wishing you a good evening here on this Wednesday night. Mentioned last hour, Carly Pierce has got a new album coming out on August 28th. And yes, I do a lot of joking around about Carly Pierce because of all her songs about exes and being brokenhearted. But trust me, if you ever get a chance to see her live, go do it because she's one of the better concerts that you can see, especially in a smaller venue. I've got a chance to do that twice, once in Louisville and once at the Grand Ole Opry. Well, it's our 5 o'clock hour here in southeastern Indiana. I've got weather coming up for this evening. And then after that, the latest from John Morgan on Country 103.9 WRBI.
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4: I'm WRBI meteorologist Paul Trobley with southeastern Indiana's most reliable forecast. Lows level off around 62 tonight under partly cloudy skies, southwest winds around 5 miles per hour. Sunshine mixed with clouds at times again tomorrow. Chance of thunderstorms. High temperatures reach up to 81. Currently, it's 78 degrees.
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0: Zach John King, he says, get to drinking. Country 103.9 WRBI. Rob, sober as can be because I'm in studio and it's frowned upon to drink here at the WRBI studio in downtown Batesville, but that is A-OK with me, enjoying a beautiful sunny day in the area, and it's glad to see the sun out, but I have a feeling rain chances are moving in. It could be a wet end to the work week before temperatures skyrocket just prior to the 4th of July holiday. Weather is coming up later. I've got national news in the meantime. Dylan Scott after on WRBI.
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2: ABC News, I'm Chuck Sievertson. Tension and shouting at a Capitol Hill lunch with President Trump and Republican lawmakers. Many disappointed in an election year that the president canceled the signing of a bipartisan affordable housing bill. He insists Congress first pass his Save America Act, an election-related measure. After the lunch, the president said it was a great meeting. But Louisiana Senator Bill Cassidy indicates that what sources tell ABC News is correct, that the president was frustrated over yesterday's War Powers Resolution vote, saying he and the president raised their voices. Cassidy saying he asked Trump about the Iran war.
3: You have not told the American people what's going on. It was supposed to last 4 weeks, it's lasted 4 months. Our original objectives have not been achieved. And I want to know what's going on.
2: The federal judge today permanently barred Trump's executive order implementing a proof of citizenship requirement to vote. This is ABC News.
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0: Country 103.9 WRBI, Jordan Davis. Turn this truck around. Ralph LaFerry getting ready for the 6 o'clock hour, final hour with you on this Wednesday. 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

0: I'm WRBI meteorologist Paul Trobley with Southeastern Indiana's most reliable forecast. Lows level off around 62 tonight under partly cloudy skies, southwest winds around 5 miles per hour. Sunshine mixed with clouds at times again tomorrow. Chance of thunderstorms. High temperatures reach up to 81. Currently, it's 78 degrees.
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1: ABC News, I'm Chuck Sievertson. Tension and shouting at a Capitol Hill lunch with President Trump and Republican lawmakers. Many disappointed in an election year that the president canceled the signing of a bipartisan affordable housing bill. He insists Congress first pass his Save America Act, an election-related measure. After the lunch, the president said it was a great meeting. But Louisiana Senator Bill Cassidy indicates that what sources tell ABC News is correct, that the president was frustrated over yesterday's War Powers Resolution vote, saying he and the president raised their voices. Cassidy saying he asked Trump about the Iran war.
2: You have not told the American people what's going on. It was supposed to last 4 weeks. It's lasted 4 months. Our original objectives have not been achieved. And I want to know what's going on.
1: The federal judge today permanently barred Trump's executive order implementing a proof of citizenship requirement to vote. This is ABC News. Public schools in Los Angeles, the nation's second largest school district, have banned screen use before the second grade and limited it for older students. ABC's Rena Roy.
3: Parents and teachers have raised concern about an over-reliance

0: Reliance on technology in school, worrying that digital instruction is replacing hands-on learning and social interaction. Doctors say encouraging too much screen time can lead to a number of health problems. But not everyone supports the change. Critics argue some students rely on classroom technology because they don't have regular access to computers at home.
1: Utah and Alabama have passed laws aimed at limiting screen use in class. 3 years after filing for bankruptcy, Bed Bath & Beyond is making a comeback. The chain says it will still honor its old coupons. And the older the better. The company is looking for the oldest surviving coupon as part of a new contest. Chuck Sievertson, ABC News.
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6: I'm Tom Snape in the WRBI newsroom. A motorcyclist suffered serious injuries in a crash at the intersection of Post 464 Road and State Road 46 in St. Leon around 11 o'clock last night. The lone occupant of the bike was ejected. A medical helicopter was called, but later told to disregard. The unidentified victim was taken to the hospital by ambulance. No other details are available. A teen reported missing from Metamora has been found safe. 16-year-old Alyssa Richardson went missing on June 5th around 10:45 p.m. when she was seen getting into a vehicle. Her family is thanking the public for its support and concern over the past few days. Area State Senator Gene Lysing joined veterans, local leaders, and residents last Saturday to dedicate the Laurel Veterans Memorial in Conwell Cemetery. The memorial pays tribute to veterans from Laurel who served their country in times of war and peace. Lysing talked about the importance of veterans and highlighted legislation the Indiana Senate has worked on to help veterans, including a new law making totally disabled veterans eligible for a 100% deduction on homestead property taxes. According to 2023 data from the U.S. Census Bureau, Franklin County is home to over 1,500 veterans, which is roughly 9% of the county's population. Franklin County ranks in the top 10 for largest veteran populations in the state. The Indiana Department of Workforce Development says the state's unemployment rate for May sits at 3.3%, well below the national average of 4.3%. Indiana added 3,800 private sector jobs last month, driven by gains in construction and hospitality. Right now, there are more than 94,000 open job postings statewide. If you're looking for work, resources are available online at in.gov/DWD. The Ripley County Community Foundation celebrated a year of giving at last night's annual dinner. One of the highlights was celebrating 59 scholarships awarded to 37 students from high schools across Ripley County. Board President Ben Pete says they were able to grow the foundation's assets in the past year, thanks in part to opportunities presented by the Lilly Endowment.
7: I'm very excited what we have going on here in the community. Very blessed. We're very appreciative of all the community and how much they support us. Really, it's the product of what the foundation produces is really, it's a product of what the entire community is dedicated to. They're committed to the future of the community. They're really very supportive of us, and we can't be any more appreciative of that.
6: Genesis Pathways to Success Executive Director Clarice Patterson-Gordon was named recipient of the President's Award. Genesis was previously under the Community Foundation's umbrella and went off on its own early last year.
8: It's been a really exciting time for us. It's always been a long-term vision of the Community Foundation Board of Directors for Genesis to spin off, become its own entity. And I'm super honored and have the privilege and responsibility to help lead the organization, guide it, help it become its own entity. And so it's been really rewarding. It's been really hard work, but I'm looking forward to what's ahead.
6: Last night's annual

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0: For the check of WRBI Sports, I'm Tom Snape. The Cincinnati Reds look to avoid the series sweep at the hands of the Milwaukee Brewers tonight at Great American Ballpark. Rhett Lauder goes for Cincinnati in the series finale. He'll be opposed by left-hander Shane Drouin. 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The Indiana Fever and Phoenix Mercury meet in the second of their back-to-back games tonight in downtown Indianapolis. Indiana won the opener Monday night, 86-77. Tip-off tonight is at 7:30. The Indianapolis Colts will open training camp July 29th at Grand Park Sports Campus, with 13 practices open to fans through August 20th. Rookies report July 27th, with veterans reporting the next day. The schedule includes Family Day, Salute to Service, and Kicking the Stigma events. The Colts will hold joint practices with the Atlanta Falcons on August 19th and 20th. It will be the team's final training camp at Grand Park. Tom Snape, WRBI Sports.
2: I'm WRBI meteorologist Paul Trobley with Southeastern Indiana's most reliable forecast. Lows level off around 62 tonight under partly cloudy skies. Southwest winds around 5 miles per hour. Sunshine mixed with clouds at times again tomorrow. Chance of thunderstorms. High temperatures reach up to 81. Currently, it's 78 degrees.
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0: 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Time to take a look at country music history. On this day, June 24th, 1989, Garth Brooks makes his Grand Ole Opry debut. 1994, Colin Ray is number one with Little Rock. 1996, Johnny Cash makes his first public appearance since being diagnosed the previous October with Shy-Dräger syndrome. 2010, the Eagles and the Dixie Chicks close out a five-stadium concert tour. 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
3: WRBI meteorologist Megan Mulford with southeastern Indiana's most reliable forecast. Lows dip down to about 62 tonight under partly cloudy skies, winds out of the southwest at around 5 miles an hour. Sunshine mixed with clouds at times again tomorrow. Chance of thunderstorms. High temperatures reach up to 81. Right now, it's 79 degrees.
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0: Country 103.9 WRBI, John Party and Boots Off. I'm Rob LeFerry. That's going to do it for me on this Wednesday night. Come back and do it all over again tomorrow, beginning at 3 o'clock. Reds baseball against the Brewers is on the way. Everyone enjoy your Wednesday night. Safe travels wherever you may go. We're back together again on Thursday on Country 103.9 WRBI.
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2: ABC News, I'm Chuck Sievertson. Lunch wasn't leisurely on Capitol Hill with President Trump and Republican lawmakers. The president canceled today's signing of a bipartisan affordable housing bill. He insists Congress first pass an election-related measure. Trump said it was a great meeting. Louisiana Senator Bill Cassidy says it was tense with he and Trump in a shouting match, saying he asked Trump about Iran.
3: It does not appear, although I don't know for sure, that the course of this is going the way that we were told.
2: Specifically, said Cassidy, the war was supposed to last only 4 weeks, and none of the primary objectives had been achieved. Trump has repeated this today.
4: The war is going very well. As you know, we're winning by a lot.
2: And of the housing bill?
4: Low interest rates will solve everything. We'll solve that. Now, despite that, we're doing well with housing.
2: Federal judge today barred President Trump from implementing a proof of citizenship requirement to vote. This is ABC News.
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2: WRBI meteorologist Megan Mulford with southeastern Indiana's most reliable forecast. Lows dip down to about 62 tonight under partly cloudy skies, winds out of the southwest at around 5 miles an hour. Sunshine mixed with clouds at times again tomorrow. Chance of thunderstorms. High temperatures reach up to 81. Right now, it's 79 degrees.
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1: ABC News, I'm Chuck Sievertson. Lunch wasn't leisurely on Capitol Hill with President Trump and Republican lawmakers. The president canceled today's signing of a bipartisan affordable housing bill. He insists Congress first pass an election-related measure. Trump said it was a great meeting. Louisiana Senator Bill Cassidy says it was tense with he and Trump in a shouting match, saying he asked Trump about Iran.
2: It does not appear, although I don't know for sure, that the course of this is going the way that we were told.
1: Specifically, said Cassidy, the war was supposed to last only 4 weeks, and none of the primary objectives have been achieved. Trump has repeated this today.
3: The war is going very well. As you know, we're winning by a lot.
1: And of the housing bill?
3: Low interest rates will solve everything. We'll solve that. Now, despite that, we're doing well with housing.
1: Federal judge today barred President Trump from implementing a proof of citizenship requirement to vote. This is ABC News. Bill Gates says Jeffrey Epstein tried to use Gates' sex life against him in a transcript newly released by the House investigation into the accused.

0: Accused sex offender. ABC's Aaron Katursky.
1: Gates acknowledged he had three extramarital affairs, and when Epstein learned about two of them from a mutual acquaintance, he said Epstein began working to use information about my infidelities. The committee asked Gates about photos from the Epstein files showing him with women. Gates responded he did not know them. He said Epstein asked me to take a photo with one of his assistants, which I did.
0: Mice are getting smarter, says ABC's Elizabeth Worthington.
2: A recent Rutgers University study found that mice are genetically evolving to become resistant to the poisons designed to kill them, also called rodenticides. The researchers looked at samples from New York City, Washington, D.C., New Jersey, and Philadelphia and its surrounding suburbs.
0: Studies show that 70% of mice sampled were mutating. Chuck Sievertson, ABC News.
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9: I'm WRBI meteorologist Megan Mulford with Southeastern Indiana's most reliable forecast. Lows dip down to about 62 tonight under partly cloudy skies, southerly winds at around 5 miles an hour. Sunshine mixed with clouds at times tomorrow. Chance of thunderstorms. Daytime highs approaching 81. Right now, 78.
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2: So you like to go to the beach, but you're also a parent of a young child. How do you get the two to actually work together? Well, there is something online. It's gone viral. It's called a backwards beach day. We're going to tell you more about it. That's coming up a little bit later on in today's show. Also, how many times do you think you've missed a once-in-a-lifetime moment because you were too busy looking at your phone? There was a recent survey about this. We'll talk about it coming up in just a few. Hi there, I'm Terry Dean. This is the Terry Dean Program, by the way. And coming up pretty soon, we'll talk about some phrases we've been saying wrong probably our whole lives. We'll talk about all of this in just a few minutes.
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4: I'm WRBI meteorologist Megan Mulford with Southeastern Indiana's most reliable forecast. Lows dip down to about 62 tonight under partly cloudy skies, southerly winds at around 5 miles an hour. Sunshine mixed with clouds at times tomorrow. Chance of thunderstorms. Daytime highs approaching 81. Right now, 78.
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1: ABC News, I'm Dave Packer. There was supposed to be a celebration. President Trump was expected to sign the bipartisan bill to address the high cost of homes, but he backed off, saying Congress has to pass his Save America voting bill first. The president also on Capitol Hill, meeting with Senate Republicans in what turned into a shouting match. Trump dressing down the Senate Republicans in what turned into that match and talking about the Iran War Powers Resolution. Bill Cassidy was one of those who voted against the president.
2: He asked, why would anybody vote for the War Powers Act? As he continued, I said, is that a rhetorical question, or would you like to really know?
1: The Justice Department announced one of its biggest health care fraud crackdowns ever. More than 450 people, $6 billion in alleged scams. A strong 7.1 magnitude earthquake rattling the coast of Venezuela this evening, damaging buildings in the capital, triggering a tsunami advisory. This is ABC News.
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2: Are there phrases that you may have been saying wrong a good portion of your life? Well, someone went to Reddit. BuzzFeed did this. They asked, what are some of the things you may have been saying wrong your entire life? Well, here's a few of them. One man thought wheelbarrow was wheelbarrels for most of his life. Someone also said that they had heard somebody else say, play it by year, when it's supposed to be play it by ear. Bomb fire and bonfire. It's actually bonfire, for those who don't know. And this is a funny one for me specifically because it relates to something that was on in one of the earlier Simpsons episodes where they're doing the Atomic Man thing, and the guy, the speech coach, is helping the German actor say up and at 'em. And he says up and at them, which actually is the proper way to say it.
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5: I'm WRBI meteorologist Megan Mulford with Southeastern Indiana's most reliable forecast. Lows level off around 62 tonight under mainly cloudy skies, winds out of the south at around 5 miles an hour. Chance of thunderstorms tomorrow, daytime highs approaching 81, sunshine mixed with clouds at times. Right now, 77.
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1: ABC News, I'm Dave Packer. There was supposed to be a celebration. President Trump was expected to sign the bipartisan bill to address the high cost of homes, but he backed off, saying Congress has to pass his Save America voting bill first. The president also on Capitol Hill, meeting with Senate Republicans in what turned into a shouting match. Trump dressing down the Senate Republicans in what turned into that match and talking about the Iran War Powers Resolution. Bill Cassidy was one of those who voted against the president.
2: He asked, why would anybody vote for the War Powers Act? As he continued, I said, is that a rhetorical question? Or would you like to really know?
1: The Justice Department announced one of its big